0: and other beach areas that usually attract large crowds during spells of hot weather. So they're going to be charged €1,400 a year. And I know you can look at it as less than, you know, 30 quid a week or something, but it would mean it's up to six times more expensive in Cork than in some other counties in Munster. Whether it will lead to price increases or not remains to be seen. Now, Jenny's Law is making the papers today, and I'll just touch on this here because we will come back to it a little later in the programme. But murdered Jennifer Poole's brother, and we'll speak to him later on, says all political parties and TDs must support a new law in her name. So we will be talking later about Jenny's Law. It's going to go to Cabinet today for approval, and the legislation lets people find out, really, about a potential partner's previous convictions. Now, this must pass through the Oireachtas before becoming law, of course, and it comes after a campaign by Jason Poole after his sister, 24-year-old Jennifer, was stabbed to death by an evil ex, Gavin Murphy, in 2021. More on that a little later on. And speaking of knife crime, once again making the papers today, the Star is reporting that knife crime is a scourge now in Irish society and requires urgent action from criminal justice and public health systems, a victims campaign organisation has said. And they're calling to make the death of Quayum Balogun the last wake-up call we need. Effective action requires both a justice and a public health response, advocates are saying, to be given equal priority. Let's flick back to the Examiner, and they're on their front page, Niamh Griffin reporting that carers have cut back to buy crucial items. And there's a really sad story here. Thousands of carers are apparently cutting back on food, on heat, on other essentials like socialising or even the chance of having a holiday, while at the same time they're paying out privately for the crucial equipment needed, such as wheelchairs and things, to care for their loved ones, which they say should be funded by the public system. And lots of people will say, I'm caring full-time at home. I do get some subvention, but I never get a break. I have broken sleep. I never get a holiday. I never get to go out. All these sort of things. And we're providing a service, the carers will say, that is saving the government millions upon millions. So there's a survey out by Healthy Ireland which showed some very stark percentages. 18% finding it extremely difficult to make ends meet. 71% finding it difficult. So 18 extremely, 71 just difficult. But 49, nearly half, have cut back on food or heat. 76% have cut back on non-essentials. So your world shrinks is the three words that I heard about that particular dilemma that carers find themselves in. Your world shrinks. How sad. On a lighter note, and trying to get lighter, is the magic fat pill. The Sonra reporting today that the strongest weight loss tablet yet has passed trials. It's a daily slimming pill. It's helped patients lose 11% of their body weight in 6 months. AstraZeneca's tablet, it's called Elocoglipron. So it'll probably have a sexier name, by the way, successfully reduced both fat and blood sugar levels in trials. And early results suggest it could be the strongest treatment yet and become a challenger to pills made by the makers of slimming jabs Wegovy and Mounjaro, which are expected to go on sale within a year. These pills are. Two studies of more than 700 people found, this is a tough one to pronounce, Elocoglipron. Helped them lose an average of 10.5% of their body fat. Well, a pill would be more appealing than an injection to many people, don't you think? Now, the White House, in fact, 1600 Pennsylvania Avenue, is almost unrecognizable now. One-third of it is knocked down, and there's a big circus going up on the front lawn as the White House prepares for an MMA event to celebrate Don's 80th. It's a cage-fighting arena. It's being set up outside the White House to hold a mixed martial arts event on Donald Trump's 80th birthday. He's a fan of MMA. In fact, I think he was one of the first supporters of Dana White when Dana came to New York with the fledgling MMA organization. The UFC, of course, in its early days, and Trump gave him space to have that event, and was front row with Dana White. And the friendship has continued, apparently. Dana, of course, was at the presidential inauguration. But he's described this Sunday's UFC Freedom 250 event as potentially the largest in Ultimate Fighting Championship history. There are 4,000 invited guests. Many are drawn from the US military. Reports last week, of course, they have to be kind of sexy looking. There was kind of weight restrictions and height restrictions before you'd get your invite, and you have to be patriotic and wave your American flag and all that kind of thing. But the workers there have been assembling the UFC octagon on the South Lawn for the past couple of weeks. So that's how the country is celebrating its 250th birthday. You know, one of the largest economies in the world, the greatest army and navy in the world, they would say. They send people into space, and they celebrate their anniversary by having a punch-up in front of the seat of power. But there you go. Now, weather is troubling most of us this time of the year, worrying, are we going to get a good summer, particularly for those who are not heading abroad? Well, the Star is saying get sweat for another heatwave instead of set. Met Aaron just issued a fresh June heatwave update for the entire island of Ireland. So that's good news. The state forecaster is keeping stum, though, about the exact duration of any period of sustained heat. Well, you're a weather forecaster. You've got to hedge your bets, don't you? However, it's been conceded in the latest national forecast overview that temperatures are now set to shoot above average in the middle of the month. And we're predicting Friday and Saturday are going to be a bit better than today, tomorrow and Thursday. And if you're going in the water, apparently there's never been a better film score than that of Jaws. And it's only two notes, and it was written by John Williams, but nothing beats a Jaws 2 holiday is the play on nothing beats a Jet 2 holiday in the Star today. Just when you thought it's safe to go back on halls, a great white has been spotted in the Mediterranean. A great white shark has been captured on video in the Med for the first time. Now, I watch a lot of sailing videos, and a lot of it is to do, you know, snorkeling and diving and that kind of thing. And all of these brave people, it wouldn't be me, are swimming around all types and sizes of sharks. No problem, they coexist. The sharks swim by, the diver waves, hello, Mr. Shark. No, not me. I would take off like a motorboat if I saw any shark of any size. But a great white, I don't know how these guys stood still and took this picture, but the divers came face to face with a 15-foot beast. They can weigh up to 4,000 pounds. It's a row of teeth, basically. It thought overfishing had contributed to driving this species to near extinction in the Med, but now it looks as though they're coming into the Med because there's more fish there. It's the first time, apparently, a great white has been filmed in the Med in its natural habitat underwater. So if you're going anywhere in the Med, the Balearic Islands, or you're going to Barcelona or any of the, you know, the Sardinia or any of those places, don't go out above the knees. There's a great white about. We were talking last week, at least Neil was, about the luxury fleet that's being used by the government. Neil had a list of that fleet. I had a quick look at it as well. And the one thing that came to me is that none of the cars were newer than 2022. And I was saying, surely at top governmental level, you know, they'd have a smattering of 23s, 24s and 25s. But the top cars, including those driven, you know, that drive around in Taoiseach, were 2022. And here I think we found the reason why. There's a luxury fleet of motors waiting in the Phoenix Park for the EU bigwigs. They're all 261Ds by the look of it. And if you look in the mirror today, you'll see some of the almost 100 luxury vehicles that Ireland has procured for the upcoming EU presidency. A cost of about 6.5 million euros. These are Mercedes-Benz, Audi and BMWs. As well, of course, because they're needed executive minivans. These were all photographed at Farmley, the government building in Dublin's Phoenix Park in recent days, and they're said to be used to ferry prime ministers, diplomats and other VIPs around Ireland for high-level meetings during Ireland's six-month presidency. This starts on July 1st. So I suppose they couldn't kind of really get 262s because it's the first day of 262s. They had to get them ready. So they're 261s, 6.5 million worth of them, pictured in today's mirror. The contract includes 40 executive cars, 44 minivans, and they're also hiring 12 armoured limousines to be used to protect high-risk VIPs. You'd wonder, is it because to give a good look for the country with the 261s? Nobody else will understand exactly what our nomenclature is about. Nobody will know what 261D is. That's 2026 and the first 6 months of the year. Maybe they just wanted the new car smell for all the important bigwigs coming in. Morning from the Neil Prendeville Show with Elevate Credit Union. 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It's 22 minutes past nine.
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0: deadly. 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
0: Take me back to the time when we party all night. 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
3: Knife crime being a scourge in society. To the present day, an appalling act of extreme violence. There's been an arrest after a man was seriously injured in a Belfast stabbing. I got the video myself personally about 30 minutes ago, but local DUP councillor Jordan Doran said he was left shocked and deeply concerned by footage circulating online following the stabbing. Many, many people are sending it in to us. Please be careful. If you do feel the need to share this video, just have some measure of concern for those who you're sending it to, who may be, you know, a little queasy in nature. It is absolutely graphic. A man was arrested in relation with the incident and taken into custody. A second man has been taken to hospital. It's literally a video of somebody on the ground being cut. Whoever's taking the video, you know, shouting, neighbours shouting, leave him alone, leave him alone. Eventually overpowering the knife attacker with a hurley. And at the end of the video, you see the police just getting there to arrest that person. So anyone who witnessed the incident or has dash cam or CCTV footage has been urged to contact police. I'm sure they have the video that's been sent to us. Jordan Doran said he was left shocked and deeply concerned by footage circulating online, circulating heavily now following the stabbing. These concerns are entirely understandable, of course. People deserve to feel safe in their homes and communities, regardless of where they live. The footage, look, let's call it apparent footage. It's too real not to be real, to be honest, with the incident circulating online. Innocent bystanders, a number of them hurt, calling for assistance as they witnessed the horrific assault and eventually laying into the assailant with a hurley, overpowering him, and the police arrived. Watch out for it online. If you're of a sensitive, queasy nature, I wouldn't advise watching that. And I said it's sadly ironic that we're segueing to our next call with such graphic detail, because I want to welcome now Jason Poole, who's the brother of Jennifer Poole, who was murdered by her ex-partner Gavin Murphy in 2021. Good morning, Jason.
4: Morning, Mick. How are you?
3: Good. It doesn't get any easier listening to that, I imagine.
4: No, it doesn't get any easier, Mick, to be honest. You know, we have been campaigning not only for domestic violence and in relation to Jenny's Law, but knife crime in general has massively on the rise. We're seeing it continuously rising all across Ireland. We're seeing the younger generation carrying knives and stuff like that. And I know in her time as Minister for Justice, Hannah McEntee did do a lot of work around knife crime and bringing further penalties for those who are I suppose, caught with knives or instances of knives. And it is very, very close to home. Obviously, Jennifer was stabbed multiple times in her murder. And so it does constantly, every time you pick up the newspaper or come to a news story and you hear that, it's a frequent reminder of my circumstances, but also the many other people who have had loved ones die at the hands of violence, particularly in knife crime.
3: Jason, you're a relatively young man to be taking on such an organised campaign. And I know you've spoken in great detail to Neil on this programme about the circumstances surrounding Jenny's death. Could you maybe synopsise that for me? This is kind of an update call, but for those who may not have knowledge of why Jenny's Law is so important to you and why its imminent passing is so important to you, could you give me just the brief outline of what happened and why you undertook this campaign?
4: Yeah, Jennifer was 24 years old. She was a mother of two when her life was taken from her in April 2021. She had got into a relationship with Gavin Murphy, and within 12, 13 months into the relationship, Jennifer had ended the relationship. You know, she had ended the relationship multiple times before that, but as we know, statistically, it does take an average of 8 times for a woman to leave or a man in those cases. Jennifer then was murdered at the hands of Gavin Murphy. As we said already, she was stabbed multiple times in her home and died within 3 to 4 minutes. On the guards were there pretty quickly on the scene, but Jennifer's life couldn't be saved. And when we went through, I suppose, the court process, we had heard that Gavin had previous convictions for domestic violence.

0: had actually done time in prison for domestic violence offences. And it was really after Jennifer's death that, you know, we're looking at, well, what could we have done, or what could Jennifer have done differently? And there wasn't anything that she could have done differently, because she wasn't aware about his past. She wasn't aware, you know, his family never informed her. He had told Jennifer that he'd been living in Spain for 2 years, and Jennifer believed that story, as did his family tell the same story. So we really sat down and we looked at, well, what could we do that other families and other victims don't end up like Jennifer, and other families don't have to go through what we're going through. And we spent a lot of time, and lots of pieces of legislation had been changed, but the one piece that was missing was the domestic violence register for perpetrators, male and female, who do commit domestic violence offences, that the judge in the court process would be able to put this person on a register that will be available then to victims, potential victims, or people getting into new relationships. So the register is going to Cabinet today for approval, and hopefully within the next couple of weeks we will see this as a new piece of legislation in Ireland. It has taken 4 years. We've had 3 justice ministers, 2 governments, and a general election to try and get to where we are. But we really, really believe that this piece of legislation is going to protect men and women into the future. It is going to save lives. And if this register had been in place when Jennifer was alive, Jennifer would have had the opportunity to check it and know that the person that she was living with had a history of domestic violence, and potentially, I believe, would still be alive and be with us today.
1: Okay, you seem to be suggesting that Gavin Murphy and, by extension, his family somehow sanitized his past when asked about it by Jennifer, and that his 2 years in Spain were being misrepresented.
0: Yeah, 100%. And you just, you know, when you're in a new relationship, you know, why would you question those things? If someone told you you've been away for 2 years and your family is backing that up, you're going to believe it. But very quickly on into the relationship, obviously things didn't go well for Jennifer. And when Jennifer died, there was a massive amount of evidence, both on her phone, evidence that she had kept of bruises and injuries, and even had attended A&E on several occasions. None of those times were you aware of anything was going on, because, like with most victims, they don't feel that they can tell their family, or their family is going to believe them. And I suppose the tools are not readily available for them to get support. We know, Mick, that in most cases, particularly when it is most dominantly women who are affected by this, but that the stories I hear, you know, where they're being watched on the doorbell camera, there's AirPods being put in the car to track them, they're not allowed to have phones, their phones are being checked, they don't have the opportunity to go and sit in a courtroom for 6 or 7 hours in front of a judge. They don't have the 2 or 3 hours to go down to a guard station to make a statement, in some cases, because they're constantly being monitored and watched. Where this is a public available register on the court's website, if the person has a previous conviction, you'll just have to type their name in, the report will come up, what the conviction was for, and that will, I suppose, allow them then to go in to maybe Women's Aid or a local service, like the services in many counties at the moment, and put a proper safety plan in place so that they do leave in a safe way. Because we know that when women are leaving and men are leaving, that is the most highest time at risk. That's when they're higher chance of going through that stages of abuse, I suppose. And at stage 6, stage 7, that's when they're most at risk of actually being harmed. So it's proper that they have a safety plan in place. But this law will give them the tools to know about the previous past of the person that they're living with. Or indeed, if you get into a new relationship and you feel that something's just not right, and you're seeing signs, that might be an area or a tool that you'll have now at your disposal to check to see if that person has a conviction for that.
1: I would imagine that the GDPR laws, as they are in place, would have been the primary buffer against this. Because, and I'm only assuming this, you can educate me here. If a person is convicted in the courts of domestic violence, are they then legally surrendering their right to GDPR in that matter?
0: Yeah, I suppose the way it works at the moment, Mick, is in most cases that go in front of a judge in an open courtroom that isn't in camera, just relies on a journalist having to be in the court that day to report on the case. And in Ireland at the moment, we do hear journalists reporting on major crimes and major cases, but domestic violence is not something that is reported on, because journalists don't tend to be in the courtroom, because it isn't maybe as big of a story for them. But it is, if I'm sitting in a courtroom, or you're sitting in a courtroom, and there's you know, cases in front of a judge, it's open to you to be able to sit in there and listen to them. What this register is creating is a register of judgments, where a judge has given a judgment that the person will have a conviction and go on the register. So if you're convicted of a crime, that will become part and parcel of that crime. Whether you get a prison term or not get a prison term, the register will still be available. So the judge may decide that the person doesn't go to prison, but has gone on the register for 5 years. But it's a judgment within the court, so then they're getting rid of all their GDPR rights, because it's a judgment that's been made in a public courtroom.
1: Okay, so are domestic violence cases heard then in family law court or in civil court?
0: Well, it depends. If it's a criminal case, it will be held in the criminal courts. If it's a family law case, it is held behind on camera. But that's because maybe there's an opportunity in some cases in the family law courts where there's children involved and stuff like that, that those cases wouldn't be held in public. But if you have, you know, committed a crime and the judge feels that it's warrants, well, obviously if the victim goes to the guards and there's enough evidence to charge the person in a criminal offence, then you will appear on the register.
1: Okay, this may be a difficult question for you to ponder on in retrospect, having lost your beloved sister, but at what stage do you think people entering into a relationship going forward from here now, at what stage and what sort of red flags or warning signs should people look for before they even look for, hopefully, what's coming on this register?
0: Well, I suppose, Mick, there's so many different types of abuse. You have your financial, you have your, you know, your variable, there's the psychological abuse, there's the physical violence. And I think when you just know in a relationship that something is not right, and in Jennifer's case, it was, you know, in some cases, let's say the family key went missing off the family home, and we didn't know where it was gone. He had took it off, so she didn't have full access to her family home. So we were moving her from her friends, removing her from her family. You know, are you wearing that today? Don't wear that. Oh, you love me. Oh, you know, there's that kind of early signs where they kind of are trying to gain that control. But like, for every victim, it's very different. And I think the red flags are very different for lots of victims. And I think it's about us as a society now educating ourselves as to what are the red flags in a relationship. And I think there's a massive amount of work to be done on that. And I do think this involves a whole of society approach in order to change domestic violence. We are seeing the most recent reports where there's one domestic abuse being reported every 10 minutes in Ireland. In the first quarter of this year, there was more than 1,000 cases reported per week. That, to me, is on the rise. Does that mean that people are becoming more aware of the red flags and people are becoming more aware? 100%. Well, we have a lot of work to do in this area, and this domestic violence register is just another tool in that process to support victims.
1: Yeah, Ireland's not as easygoing a place as it was maybe a generation ago. Sometimes people are finding it very difficult to get by here, and that can only lead to more stress and eventually, I think, more domestic violence situations.
0: 100%, and I think that's why we need to be consistent. There's a massive amount of work needs to be done here in relation to education as well, because, you know, domestic violence is as we know, is on the rise, and I've just given you some of the figures there that are most recent. But we're seeing it as a younger generation now, and I suppose that's where the education piece needs to come in, that we need to know what is a healthy relationship, that we need to know what is, you know, coercive control, what is abuse. Is it normal for a 14, 15, 16-year-old to be tracking their girlfriend on Snapchat and knowing where they are every move that they make? No, it's not. Do they think that's normal? In some cases, they do. You know, and I work in education, and I'm seeing it full on day after day, that this is the type of stuff that they just think is normalised. So we have a massive work that needs to be done in relation to education. We have a massive work that needs to be done in relation to society. We've seen the GAA and their campaign last year and the work that they're doing in relation to sports and catching people at that. We need to catch people in the schools. We need to catch people on the football pitch. We need to catch people in all different areas of life to show them what a healthy relationship is. And isn't, you know, just a one class in a school where you come in and you do it for an hour and you move on. This needs to be consistent so that people are going into relationships into the future, knowing what the red flags are, but also knowing what they need to do if they're not happy in a relationship and not to stay there. the victims have come to me. Sometimes they're living in the same relationship for 35 years and it's just become the norm, and they're leaving their partners after 35 years. So it is moving forward. We are seeing a lot of people, I suppose, take advantage of the new, I suppose, legislation that is already in act around domestic violence, but also the likes of Coco's Law and stuff like that. There's lots of pieces of legislation there now that wasn't there in the past that are protecting victims into the future. But I do want to specify that this legislation and this register doesn't discriminate on gender. You know, everyone is a victim that goes through that process, but also the perpetrator can be male or female. This isn't a domestic violence register for women. It isn't a domestic violence register for men. And I just want to be very clear on that, because I know, even reading some of the Cork bios yesterday, when the department released the information, a lot of comments were like, oh, well, I hope that the same applies to women. This isn't about gender, men or women. Domestic violence affects both men and women, and the register is there to protect both men and women. But also, if you're a perpetrator, male or female, you will go on to the register. It's a register of judgments. It's the judge in the court who will decide what evidence is in front of him and what the decision has been made. It isn't up to the guards, it is up to the judge.
1: Okay. I've got a text I want to read to you. Mick, can you ask that man, what can a person do when a loved one's partner is showing red flags but won't listen to us when we say anything?
0: And look, that's our family all over. You know, did we see red flags? 100%. Did we want to jump in and change the world? 100%. But unfortunately, they have to find out sometimes for themselves. But I would just say to your listener is to be there, to support them, to show them that you are there. That a lot of times victims feel that their family, you know, either one, won't believe them. Two, there's a whole stigma around, you know, that they're at fault here. And it's just a support mechanism, maybe giving them some of the local services that they might listen to a little bit more, because when you go into a service, they are experts in this area. They're dealing with it day in, day out. They have a different way of, I suppose, explaining it to victims, and their stories are very similar to other people's stories, and they can start to relate to them. When you're a family member going in guns blazing, like we tried to do at the very end, you know, it just doesn't work sometimes. It's just being there for them and supporting them through the process and minding them and looking after them.
1: Yeah, I believe the legislation will link to these services as well, Jason, yeah?
0: There will be, yeah. And as I said, like, you don't even need the service to check out the register, because you can do it yourself, but the service will be there to support them, and the support that will come afterwards is crucial for in this case.
1: Okay. You say your family intervened all guns blazing. Obviously, it was tragically too late. Is there a sense of unnecessary shame that attaches to a victim that keeps them quiet for too long?
0: 100% there is that shame, there is that guilt, because remember, Nick, these people who have done this to them have built them up, have molded them to what their way of doing things. They have stripped them of everything and then they rebuild them to what they want. So, you know, this whole thing, your mom doesn't like me, I'm not going down to your family home, or your brother doesn't like me, or your family doesn't like me. They're all tactics that are used to remove the person from their family. And then they get more power. And the problem is when you end that relationship, or you're ending that relationship,
1: you take the power.
0: They're losing power. They're taking their power back. They're losing their power, and that's when you're most at risk. So it's really, really important that we're supportive, but that victims don't, you know, feel that they are at fault anymore.
1: Okay.
0: There's so much support out there for them.
1: Minister for Justice Jim McCallum has paid tribute to you for your tireless campaigning for Jenny's Law. He says, if a person is convicted of a serious criminal offence before the courts, that's a public conviction, and the public are entitled to know about that conviction. I'm mindful that we're talking about legislation, but let's not forget about Jenny here. Tell me a little about her and how she's missed.
0: Look, no day is the same without Jennifer. We're doing our very best. She was 24. She had two beautiful children, who we are looking after and minding, who are constantly missing their mummy. She wasn't there for the first days of school. She wasn't there for communions. She wasn't there for confirmations. There's no day that Jennifer wouldn't have come into the family home and lit up the home. You know, you heard her before you seen her when she's driving her car with the music could be blaring and she'd be dancing and the kids be in the back. Just those days are just you know, they're just not there anymore.
1: Jason, when you paint that picture of Jenny and everything she's missed, and everything, you know, all that your family is going through, I think it really says to people, really pay heed of the warning signs early.
0: 100%, that's what's crucial here. You know, it's really, really important that they are aware of the warning signs. And sometimes it's just about educating yourself. You may not ever have this knock on your door, but there's no harm as a person or a citizen of this country to go on to Google, to look at domestic violence, to look at what the red flags are, because it might not be a loved one. It might be a colleague in work. It might be someone on the football team. It might be someone in the knitting club. You just don't know, you know. But what we didn't see as a family, you know, Jennifer had bruises and had stuff, but we never seen them because she used makeup and arnica to cover it up. But her colleagues and work seen some of them. And when Jennifer died, they were able to give more information about her bruises and her wounds than we were, because they had witnessed stuff. So sometimes it isn't just within the family. It can be anybody. We need to be vigilant as a society, to not just our family members, but also to the people that we might come across in our sporting world, or as I said, you know, in our workplaces, and just be aware of what the signs are.
1: Okay, well, you're hoping for a successful outcome. Is it a fait accompli? Is it going to happen, or is there any hurdles you might face now?
0: I think the main thing is to get the cabinet to approve it today. And then the plan is that within the next 2 weeks that it will be introduced into the House, and it will be then open to discussion for the non-government department parties. But what's really, really important here is that we've already been through Justice Committee stage in January, where every single government and non-government party have a voice at that. And we have a very clear report from that, and any small amount of recommendations that came from there was enacted on. So I'm very confident that we will have this piece of legislation. The bill will be introduced before summer.
1: And once again, to reiterate, it's non-gender, non-age specific. Statistics are showing that one in five domestic abuse incidents reported in the last 4 years involved a male victim. One in eight involved a child victim. It's not just female victims. It's right across the board. Children, men, women. I can only praise you for doing what you did in Jenny's memory and ensuring her name will live on through this legislation, Jason.
0: Thanks very much, Mick.
1: Thank you very much. 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
1: And get in touch and be part of the conversation. 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That's by SMS, by WhatsApp, or indeed a voicemail by phone. It's 0818104106. Now, yesterday we spoke to Isabel, who's a working mum with two kids. She worked out that by the time her second kid has gone through the childcare necessity, because they're both working parents, she and her partner will have spent 65,000 euro on childcare, veritably a second mortgage. Fiona O'Donovan's on line one. Hi, Fiona.
2: Good morning, Mick.
1: Oh, I believe we worked together many years ago.
2: Many years ago in a different life, yes, Mick.
1: In a different life. What's your life now? It's obviously a mum with kids, is it?
2: A mum with kids, yeah, but I'm also the public affairs manager in Cork Chamber of Commerce, and we have recently published a report on childcare provision and its impact on the workplace. So it's timely given the announcement last week by Minister for Education Norma Foley of a fairly significant investment into childcare, and which is kind of representative of the scale of, I suppose, the obstacles that parents are facing.
1: Okay, so how much does childcare concerns or difficulties in access to childcare affect Cork businesses?
2: Yeah, so I suppose we, as part of our report, we did a survey, and the findings of the survey were quite telling. So it's not something we weren't aware of. Members had consistently told us that childcare issues were impacting their workforce, their operations, and the results of the survey were representative of that. So, you know, among the statistics really were that 36% of respondents had informed us that, you know, employees had declined roles and promotions as part of, you know, their challenges they were experiencing with childcare. And I suppose that was one of the kind of more, you know, alarming statistics that came from this research. In addition, I suppose, you know, 68% indicated that the childcare system was not fit for purpose from what they were seeing among their employees. And 57% then said all of their operations were having a moderate to a significant impact in relation to childcare. So, you know, it's something that is being experienced by our members across the board.
1: Okay, so childcare shortcomings or the difficulty in accessing adequate or correct timing for childcare is having an influence. I suppose it's an impediment, really, to career progression if you have a job in the first place. And you're probably seeing an increased demand for flexible working arrangements. Is that right? I want to do an extra day at home or stuff like that.
2: Indicated that their employees had been, you know, there had been greater demand for flexible working arrangements, and 100% indicated there was reduced workforce participation. So, for instance, reduced hours, delayed return from leave. So, you know, I suppose, you know, as part of this research, we spoke to providers, we spoke to HR professionals, we spoke to obviously our own members, we did focus group surveys, and the message really was that accessibility was a major issue. You know, I suppose while the government's announcement of the investment they were putting in last week is really welcome, it's only one piece of the puzzle. So a lot of the issues our members were experiencing or telling us was that their employees couldn't actually access a place, and therefore they can't avail of any of the subsidies that are being offered by the government. So, you know, through the course of our research, you know, we found that, you know, there are thousands and thousands of unregistered childminders, and that, you know, that formed the basis of some of our own recommendations in that area. But because of that, you know, families are availing of childminders but unable to actually avail of the subsidies that the government are offering. And so, you know, that's creating a whole other workplace issue, because, you know, parents are, you know, reasoning it out. You know, is there a point in returning to work full time when we're laying out this amount on childcare? So it all has a knock-on effect. There's a lot of areas that need addressing in the childcare space.
1: What's the ratio here? Do you have any idea on numbers there as regarding how is this affecting women versus men? I would imagine it's disproportionately affecting more women than men.
2: Yeah, so we asked, you know, in our members' organisations, you know, how does the impact of childcare responsibilities compare between male and female? 88% said there was a greater impact on female employees. So, you know, I mean, the impact of childcare responsibilities, we all know is greater on women, but these findings actually prove that, you know, it highlights, I suppose, the persistent gender imbalance in caregiving responsibilities, and I think underscores, you know, how limitations in childcare provision can disproportionately constrain women's workforce participation and you know, career progression. Again, broader implications there for gender equality in the labour market, and that's not something that we want to be, you know, that's not a reputation we want to have here in Cork or indeed across the country, you know. I mean, Cork is absolutely flying it at the moment. We have cranes all over the sky. Everyone knows it's a great place to work, live and invest in. You know, we have light rail in the pipeline. We have, you know, we're working towards that 15-minute city. So, I mean, that's what this report is about. It's not about picking holes in all the different areas that are wrong. It's a solutions-based report. And it's about, you know, the recommendations are designed to make sure that these future problems we can see on the horizon, that we can negate them as quickly as possible and enhance our reputation in that way. I mean, some of the international examples that we use to form these recommendations show that actually if you have childcare right, it's a talent magnet. It's where people want to work. It's where they want to raise their families. Mm-hmm. Whereas at the moment, it's a barrier. You know, the system we have is actually a barrier. And when we have amazing educational institutions in Cork, we have a huge talent pipeline, and we have probably among the most skilled workforce and graduates in the country here in Cork, and the envy of many of our European counterparts. So we want to keep them here. We want to make sure that the ecosystem is correct here for people to invest, live and work.
1: Okay, we leave it there. Thank you, Fiona O'Donovan, Public Affairs Manager with Cork Chamber of Commerce. Thank you very much. Now, just before we go to news, of course, there are waiting lists for a lot of crèches around Cork. Some are waiting, you know, 1 or 2 years. And an interesting topic, an interesting comment from one of our callers yesterday said it should be part of family planning. That, you know, you might be planning a child, but 3 years or so ahead of that planned conception of the child, you may have to, in the future, put that child's name as John Doe or whatever, because you don't know, is it going to be a boy or a girl, down for childcare and down for Montessori or creche. News at 10 is on the way.
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2: 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To some of the texts that we got yesterday regarding childcare, we will come back to more texts on it later in the programme. Norma texted yesterday that hallelujah for the gorgeous woman speaking now about her childcare approach that honours childhood rooted in nature-based learning and real-life skills. We are robbing children of all the richness that childhood should have by making them squeeze into desk-shaped intellectual learning far too young. Desk-based intellectual learning, I beg your pardon. Three cheers for her and those like her. Another one on childcare. Good morning. Just listening into the discussion about creches. My daughter is 13 months old. She has been on a waiting list for a creche since she was 4 weeks old, and I cannot find a creche place. This creates a lot of pressure and stress when trying to get back to work. I'm lucky in the sense I have had 13 months off work. The standard maternity leave is only 6 months, so I have no idea how these parents find childcare. As I mentioned, we are on the waiting list for about 12 months and could be waiting on it another 12 months. Like, how can parents, particularly mothers, return to work? I don't know what I'm going to do for childcare when I return to work at the end of this month. I'm in the Macroom area. Thanks, and that's just my view, says Lisa. And we have more of those to come between now and the end of the programme. Freezing in squalor is the sad next topic, and let's take it up now with Kieran Gould. Morning, Kieran.
3: Morning, Seamus. I'll make all we want, mate.
2: Good man. Good to talk to you again. You're a chimney sweep and a coal merchant. We've spoken before, but you're at the coal face, pardon the pun, you're at the front end of seeing some very scary living conditions across Cork City and County. Please tell us about some of what you've seen.
3: Well, with the chimneys anyway, you're going to tell elderly people's houses, and there's no they'll see us dangerous with the stores. The pipes are damaged. Yeah, I don't know what the report is there. It's very dangerous. They shouldn't be using the stores. There's holes in the pipes, and you tell them to get them fixed. It's going to cost £1,000 per stove to reline the chimneys and repipe it. They hear that, they get very... They leave it where it is, like, you know. And I don't know how to grant it to let people know that their parents are in danger, like, you know.
2: Right, okay. Yeah. If you're replacing an open fire with a stove, it would be normal as part of that fitting to get the flue lined, as it were, with a new bespoke metal flue.
3: Yeah, a flexi pipe. You get a flexi pipe from the top down to the bottom onto it then. But what's happening... The people, the caps fall off the chimney. They're anti-ball, anti-rain caps, right? They fall off the chimney, and there's water getting down. And what's happening then, the water's lodging down at the end of the 45-degree angle, and it's blowing a hole in the pipe then.
2: Okay, and that has a danger of putting smoke or carbon dioxide into the room.
3: Coming out, yeah. Yeah, there's a little couple now out in our cock. Like, the pipe is rotting. I don't know. I try people. I don't know how to get in contact with their relations. One is a farmer and the other is an elderly man. And I don't know how to get in contact with. That's right then.
2: You've got a big heart for even thinking about it. Would you not maybe, could you not, if you wish, get through to the family in the presence of the elderly man? Maybe ask him to ring the family member?
3: Yeah, but there's one woman, she's a farm woman, and I told her the prices and just leave it, like. I know what people would charge, like, because I'd be in contact with fitters, like, you know.
2: Yeah, it's not cheap. It's not something you do yourself, is it?
3: No, I wouldn't do it. You'd have to have a self for that. You have to be certified. Yeah. I wouldn't touch that, anything like that. If anything happened, you'd be locked up, like, you know. But then you're with other people then, right? I was in a house there a couple of weeks ago, and I pulled the curtain. There was no light in the room, and I was horrified when I seen your man. He had timber framed windows, and the timber was rotten. There was a hole in the timber, Nick.
2: Right, so that's going to leave him cold and damp.
3: There was a pane of glass then busted. So there was a 2-foot gap, 2-foot gap where the wind and the rain be coming in. And the man was sleeping inside that room. See, I asked him, I said, I told him, just Grant, still, he knew nothing about Grant, the poor man. And the windows now are so rotten, they're all, they need to be done, like, but, what's the name, I said, I guarantee you, hopefully someone will start over, because, like, I was talking to another man about Grant, McLeod. He went, he don't go online. 9 months it took him to get the paperwork, get everything sorted, to get a go-ahead, to get the windows fitted. Nine months from start.
2: Is this a private house or is it an authority house?
3: Private house. The man that I inside there with, he's around 80 years of age. And I was cleaning the chimney inside in the house, and there was a draft coming in the window. I said, "How the fuck is he living here?"
2: Where are these people's families? Do they have any family that could help?
3: I don't know. I haven't seen your one in them. You don't know. You're going to get the call off this man. Like, you don't know any of their families. That's the thing about it. Like,
2: yeah.
3: And the neighbours, those neighbours, they'll know. I was a few neighbours, they're farmers. So they won't know nothing about the man. I said they wouldn't even know if he's living there.
2: So you're seeing a lot of poor living conditions.
3: Yeah, and with the grants, then like there's other people, then you go to the houses, the grants, I said you'd be getting the grants here for the windows. They couldn't afford to pay the money up front. If you're going for the grant, right, you have to pay the money up front and then they pay you. So where are people going to get 10 or 12,000 quid?
2: I understand, yeah.
3: Right, would you think the government come along here and you go in and all those windows are for Larry windows or whoever, like, and then the government say, we pay you, get the few wob off that crowd, we pay the rest.
2: Yeah. I understand, or put a lien on the property for when it's eventually sold. You know.
3: No. If they're entitled to a grant, well, yeah, they go on to the window group and say, right, you're doing their windows, we pay you the 9,000 quid or whatever it is, and if the customer pay the 1,000 or 2,000 or whatever it is.
2: Yeah, and try being a closer to no cost.
3: Yeah, but the man that was telling me it took him 9 months, Mick, right? It took him 9 months to get the go-ahead. Right, get the windows. But there's the only thing, this, your wallet said to him, if there's money there, you get it. And he was paying 11,500 up front for his windows. And he was entitled to the grant.
2: Yeah,
3: but if it's there.
2: No older there, person, or very few would be able to come up with that up front.
3: They wouldn't, but it's not that wrong. If I put a challenge to you, right?
2: Mm-hmm.
3: Let you get a person that need windows and fill up the forms for them and see how long it would take you to do the forms for that person.
2: Massive red tape, I'd say, is it?
3: Yeah, and see how long it would take to get the windows in. 9 months to talk to this man, and he's a fairly smart man, he's educated, like, you know? And it took him 9 months to get the go-ahead. So I can imagine an elderly person that know nothing about computers or anything like that, they never get it done.
2: But I wonder, is there an elderly person's advocate for the likes of Paddy O'Brien, for instance, who could look in and on various situations, could be contacted, maybe call out to somebody, see how bad the situation is, and have a direct line into the grant application system whereby he vouches that this is somebody in dire need. They're living in damp, cold, freezing conditions. It's almost uninhabitable or whatever. Get the grant paid out.
3: Yeah, I was in the house last week and I tell him, always the windows are dire. I said, no, they're dire. These windows badly need to be done for this man.
2: Okay, and just in case any of our listeners think that, you know, you're making any of this up, tell me about the person who was broken into.
3: It's the same person.
2: Same person,
3: he's broken into. And the windows are not replaced. The window's not replaced. It's just there's a board up in his window.
2: But what did the intruders take?
3: I say there wouldn't be much there to take. Yeah. Mickey's not only man, like, do you know what I mean?
2: So even the thieves realised there's no point stealing from this man. He has nothing.
3: A lovely man. He's a very, very nice man. I was trying to tell him about the grants. And I wrote to him, I said, fuck it, I'd have to really make a call about this, like, do you know?
2: Yeah.
3: You won't be voting. Like, I tell you, I was only cleaning the chimney, and then it was freezing inside the house. I swear to God.
2: And then just...
3: I had to pull the curtain because he had no bulb in. And I pulled the curtain and then I see the state of the window. I said, Jesus, look at this.
2: Yeah, maybe we should try to track down family here. And they should get on board. They should get on the case. But, you know, he can have a very safe chimney. He can be well swept by you and put a fortune into lighting a fire. But it's going out the window.
3: What is that? It's definitely not staying up. I don't know, but that day, you know, like, there was no rain. Can imagine if it was raining? The rain is beating in his window. Like, well, all the windows in the house have to be done, like, you know. But, like, it's a private house. I know, but someone else will be there to help with the man and soft blow for him, like, you know. But,
2: yeah.
3: But the grants, the farms, they're killing people. There should be someone there inside the county hall or the city hall for the people or people that can fill up the farms. There should be there to fill up the farms for them to help the people.
2: Wouldn't that be an ideal world?
3: Yeah, it is, but it's all computerized now. And I tell you, don't be straight, be quite honest. I wouldn't be able to go on the computer myself because I never use the computer myself. That's me straight. But there should be something done there, and especially for someone to pay 11,000 quid. Man, he's 75 years, I say, roughly. It could be anywhere near 80 years of age. Pay 10 or 11,000 quid up front. And then try to get the money back.
2: To claim it back, yeah. I understand. We'll do our best to get this case in front of Paddy O'Brien. We're mindful of GDPR issues as well and respecting people's privacy. Paddy from the over 60s might do us a favour and look into it. So we'll see what can be done. But I do take your point. In an ideal world, and we're far from it, there should be an elderly person's advocate inside the city hall or county hall or wherever to deal with these issues. Get an inspection done. Know that this person is in dire need of it. Get the grant approved. Come to some arrangement with the window companies. Maybe a preferred window company. Could do a hire purchase agreement over a number of years. The other side of it, and it's very stark, you can be sure if that old person passes on, there'll be plenty of family in the mix trying to take possession of the house. So
3: that's all. When just 50 people are only afterwards, and when you're buying, they'll be your own. Oh, God, I loved them a long time.
2: Yeah, so,
3: Jesus.
2: You know, if the house is deemed to be uninhabitable, there could be a penalty on the family there, and that might be the stick rather than the carrot that's needed.
3: Yeah, what should we do with the windows anyway? It helped a lot of people straight away. It gets someone to do the falls from. They could say, go to this company, we'll pay the grant money to them, and you'll come up with the balance. They could go to the credit union then. The man that got the living windows, Mick, I was at the him when he got the windows. I'm a friend of his. But he only paid about 2,500 quid for all his windows. He got a grant about 8,500.
2: Yeah.
3: So,
2: and it transformed the house, I'd say, did it?
3: Unbelievable. But if that man then, right, all he had to do is come up with 2,500. He could get a loan off of someone, the credit union or something. All he had to do is pay 2,500 instead of coming up with 11,000 or 12,000.
2: Yeah, and of course you're putting about 10 grand on the value of the house for any future owner. So it makes perfect sense.
3: Well, you're that age, so you won't be worrying about the value of the house. Is that like, do you know what I mean? Do you know?
2: All right, what's the cost of a bag of coal these days?
3: Oh, McBride for you. It's cash, all right.
2: Johnny Cash.
3: I tell you, the coal has gone up 30 euros a ton since the 1st of May. And coming in October, there's 2 grand supposed to go on to carbon taxes,
2: yeah.
3: Supposed to want it, and they reckon the supplier is going to put up again. So if I was people, I stock up during the summer because God only knows what the price is going to be.
2: Yeah, but I know people are stocking up on oil already for the winter, even though Mr. Trump has just said that he hopes for a resolution on the Strait of Hormuz in about the next 2 days. In other words, before his birthday and before the World Cup starts.
3: Yeah, but we're on that for the last 90 days.
2: Oh, I know.
3: 10 days. Look at Putin. How long did he say he'd have 7 days? He's gone on 3 or 4 years. they're all handing wacky back, I say, or something.
2: All right. Thanks a million. Some people offended by your language. I'll apologise on your behalf, okay?
3: Oh, sorry about that.
2: I know what happens.
3: Yeah,
2: all the best, Kieran. Bye bye. That's Kieran Gould. Mick, ring City Hall and they'll send someone out to do everything. The window company will do everything, including the paperwork, says a texter. Well, we get that information to Kieran. They did it for my parents, said this texter. Ring City Hall, they'll send someone out to do everything. It's a private house now, bear in mind. The window company will do everything, including the paperwork. They did it for my parents. Now, the show often gets so busy that we don't get to things, and I neglected to mention this yesterday, but we are, of course, giving away summer family passes every day for the rest of the summer. And this week we feature Cork City bus tours. And we were so busy with the childcare issues yesterday that we didn't get to give one away. So we'll give away two today, okay? Cork City bus tours is this week's feature. You can see the very best of Cork City and feel the wind in your hair, if you had any hair, from the open top deck of our bright red city tour bus. Enjoy panoramic views from the top deck. We'll drive through the historic streets of Cork, including the beautiful Victorian Quarter. And as you travel along Cork's famous St. Patrick's Quay and cross the mighty River Lee on its many distinct bridges, from the sacred sites of the Shandon Cathedral and St. Finbar's Cathedral to the more open-air pleasures of Fitzgerald Park and the UCC campus, you'll experience every part of Cork City. From the open top deck of the bus, you'll also see Cork's history, both past and present. It's, of course, a city whose story is told on its streets, and there's no better way to spend your time when visiting Cork. So we'll pick a caller and we'll open our lines towards the end of the programme, but we'll pick a caller as well. Best caller of the day, we'll give away summer family passes. This week we're featuring Cork City bus tours.
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1: 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Good morning from the Neil Prendeville Show. And good morning to Anne. Hello, Anne. Are you there? Okay, well, just go to some of the texts then. Back to childcare. Getting quoted €500 a week for childcare in West Cork because nobody's registered for the National Childcare Scheme. Mick, can we address the elephant in the room, please? There should be no need for childcare. One income should be enough and one parent can stay at home then raising the family, says Trevor. That caller should be an advocate for childminders. She speaks so much sense. She speaks about the children who are the most important thing. Childminders are only trying our best and we want to give the children a nice environment. This is absolutely outrageous. How can she, Michelle, claim a creche is the best option? The truth is creches institutionalize children. The best thing for a child is to be with the mother. After that, as similar as possible, a home environment. Just because you're qualified doesn't make you right for the role. And one more, I urge you to please out of respect for the childcare staff, parents and children, before any childcare provider opens their mouth, ask if they follow the regulations and hire competent staff, because childcare staff are worn out from trying to do their jobs properly and working for providers who have zero respect for staff and children. So stuff from across the board there. John, good morning.
2: Good morning, how are you?
1: I'm good. How are things, John?
2: Well, I'm absolutely horrified and shocked at the video, and you obviously use

0: I've seen the video. It's quite harrowing watching. There are various reports coming now. These are unconfirmed. That the victim who has been hospitalized, but there are varying other reports, unconfirmed, now surfacing on social media as well as to the as to his state of health, shall we say. What did you make of it?
1: I'd be surprised if he survived. I hope he does survive it, but I'd be very surprised if he did. This was an attempted beheading, obviously. Like, I mean, you could see what went on. This guy was hand up in the air after starting the beheading process, and he shouted some kind of a slogan and then continued on to go cutting again. Now, the people, I don't know, I didn't get in the bell faster, but at least they did eventually. But the guy with the holly came up and he whacked the head off of the coloured guy. So, look, this is, I can see absolute riot in Belfast tonight over this thing. I mean, but I'm afraid of this thing will engulf the whole country because everyone is talking about it, Mick, right? I know several people now, both my age now and younger now, who are now when they're socialising in Cork, they're carrying
0: a knife.
1: Yeah, well, they're carrying, just put it that way, because they don't feel safe, and they said, at least I have a chance if I'm attacked. And it's all down to the state of fear that people think that there are people walking amongst us now with no mental health checks, no criminality background under them. They're coming down over the border. They reckon there could be 100 a week, if not more, coming over the border on buses and taxis because there is no border anymore. Nobody knows, even Helen McEntee, when she was asked, when she was pushed by group media. I mean, she's admitted openly as the Minister of Justice, Mick, that she hadn't a clue how many people are coming over the border. In fact, she hadn't a clue how many people were even in the country illegally that don't know. And the likes of Micheál Martin and Harris and the rest of them, right? They are sacrificing the Irish people, both north and south. It's all the one island to me, right? North and Northern, Southern Ireland, right? But I mean, you had the Christ stabbings in Dublin. You had the two lads up in Sligo, the two gay lads. This guy was trawling the internet looking for gay men to kill them. He disemboweled them while they were alive and beheaded them, right? You had Ashley Murphy, stabbed 12 times in the neck, even though the media said that she was strangled for the sanitised version because they didn't want a riot, but the riot came anyway. And what I'm afraid of, Mick, is that people that are in my road know, coloured people, Chinese people, Indian people, that they are going to...
0: They're going to get the brunt of this.
1: They get the brunt of this because you have people pointing the fingers and they're saying, oh, there's another one of them. But they're not another one. They're just people like you and me, came here, raised their families, they're working hard, they're paying their taxes, the whole lot. And that's the danger that some innocent person is going to lose their life.
0: John, I don't think any Irish person, no matter what your political sensibility, has any issue with legal immigration. As long as somebody's coming they're supporting the economy and paying their taxes. Unfortunately, we seem to be going to a place with knives that America has reached long ago with guns. And I'd ask you the question, why would anyone carry going into town with no intention of using it? You can use the argument, I need it for my own protection. But were you ever in a knife fight? How are you going to protect yourself? And you're also assuming, I'm bringing it because I might get attacked with a knife. Is that what society is coming to?
1: Well, that's the problem. I mean, and I blame the politicians for that. I blame the open borders. They're denying. And let's be honest, the people that are really missing off the pitch here is the main opposition party. We have no opposition at the moment. Sinn Féin are not the opposition. They are not standing up for their... That's what you do, Mick, when you're in an opposition. You stand for the people. If you see the government are messing up in any way, you stand for the people as the main opposition. But at the moment, Sinn Féin are missing off the pitch.
0: Yeah, Independent Ireland seem to be doing a better job than Sinn Féin at the moment, but Sinn Féin got that message in the last round of voting, didn't they?
1: They did, and I guarantee you, the next election comes, I think that's goodbye Mary Lou, because I think that day has come and gone now, because they've let the people down. They were the same in Dublin, in Coolock, with the riots over the race riots again, and there'll be open borders, and Mary Lou did not stand with the people. And this has been noticed, and people are calling them traitors. Simple as that. That's the word. I know people, Mick, that were involved with Sinn Féin for donkey's years, and they will never vote for them again. Never.
0: Okay, so they've got a bit of work to do to claw that back. John, it's a horrific attack. You've watched it unfold, have you? I have as well. Very sobering watching. At that time of the morning. And if you do get the video, if you're listening and you haven't seen the video, and we've piqued your curiosity, you're better off not watching it, to be honest.
1: Well, this is the thing, if you're any bit sensitive. Like, but I mean, what it is doing, like, it's inciting hatred. And I'm afraid that innocent people could pay the price for this. And I don't want to see an innocent person, because of their colour, whatever, killed on the back of this lunatic last night, or the lunatics that we have done here, killing people like Aisling Murphy and the two gay lads and the child in Dublin and the crash.
0: All right, John. We've covered that. Thanks once again for your call. There is some suggestion on social media that there will be a non-partisan protest in the north, in Belfast, tonight, that could possibly include Republicans and unionists in a kind of a show of solidarity peacefully against that horrific, the happenings of that horrific video. If you get it, just bear in mind, the video doing the rounds, and it is everywhere, is horrific. Be careful if you're watching that. Last week we were talking about a woman who was over and back from Poland claiming benefits, and it prompted Con to get in touch. Hi, Con.
2: Nick, how are you doing?
0: Good. Over and back on the old Ryanair train and claiming the benefits here, and taking or sending a lot of money home. What's your situation?
2: Well, the story with that is the old passports should be checked, you know, for the last time in, last time out. But I think, as I said in my email, I was in transit back. I paid off a ship in the UK, and I did send you on a photograph, a picture of my it's a Bermudian shipping...
0: Oh, the Seaman's book.
2: Yes. And it's the exact same colour... As you might have seen it, same size. Obviously, on the front of it, it says Bermudian Seafarers Discharge Book. And coming to the airport, I just got in the queue. I had my man bag, pulled out this document, handed it to the guy behind the desk. He had a quick glance at it. But the funny part about it, Mick, the passport is in the back of it. Thanks very much. Stay true.
0: Okay. Maybe he was respectful of the fact that you're plying your trade at sea. Maybe they recognised you or something, but they didn't look at your passport, no?
2: Well, I didn't show him my passport. I got it mixed up. I had my passport and that book in my man bag, and I picked out the wrong one and just gave it to him. And look, it could be that, but the law of the land is it is not actually as a travel document.
0: Okay, how many years ago was this?
2: Well, I'm retired now, about 5 years ago.
0: Okay, one of the first in Cork to have a man bag, though.
2: Well, here's no man bags are nearly mandatory now, Mick.
0: I know. Well, a certain broadcaster here has been sporting one for about 20 years, to some slagging at the start, but now they've become very popular, haven't they?
2: Well, they're better than a rucksack, you know.
0: Yeah, and if you keep them to the front, you can even keep your hand on them in crowds. It does protect your belongings.
2: Nick, actually, they're very protective of any bits and pieces you have in the bag. You can swing it around, and it's a safer way to mind your whatever you've got in the bag. You know, and they're not big.
0: Yeah, I'll tell you a funny story along the same lines, Con. About 25, maybe 30 years ago, we were on a family holiday in Lanzarote. Went out for breakfast, had a credit card or whatever, paid for the breakfast, came home, back to the apartment we were, you know, renting, and saw on the flat roof, coming down from the flat roof, two footprints on the white paint. And I said, no, that's suspicious. Went in, and my wallet was gone, my passport was gone, any cash we had for the holiday was gone. Luckily, I had the credit card, okay? So went to the Guardia Civil, and reported same. So now we're down to one credit card, no passport to get home. I had at the time an American green card. Imagine that. I could have had the choice to go and live in America. And because of, you never know, maybe the green card is being used in America. Maybe I'm a mass murderer over there. Who knows? But everything gone. And it took the bones of 3 days of a 7-day holiday with the Guardia Civil, language difficulties and everything, to get a stamped piece of paper to say that I was Mick Mulcahy, okay?
2: Yeah.
0: So came to passport control, and I was whipping out my piece of paper, so proud to have it. The member of An Garda Síochána behind the desk was a friend of mine, Jim Nine. Hello, Mick, in you go. After 3 days.
2: Yeah. But mate, I'm not trying to better that story. I was in transit through the Panama Canal in a place called Cristobal.
0: That's a better story already.
2: I got robbed and I wasn't too keen on giving my money over. I put up a bit of a battle, but then I had a knife put to my throat, Chinese stainless steel knife, and I was quite pleased to let him take my watch and take my few dollars.
0: Okay, so that, and life is more important.
2: Yeah, so that's how life was. But look, the man actually in Cork, he may have known me, and some did know me because I was a fairly frequent, I was frequently transiting through it anyway, you know, Mike.
0: Mm-hmm. Never done it, love to do it.
2: Sorry?
0: I've never done that. I had had the chance last year, but other things came up that I couldn't do it. But Con, it's great to talk to you. Have you been all over the world at sea?
2: I've done a bit of it, Mick. It's all finished now. I can only look at it on the globe, you know, but never mind, it's been done, and I got through it, and your life was interesting. Great to hear you on the air again, Mick.
0: Thanks, Con. Thank you very much. Good morning to you. Thanks very much. Some text coming in on 0868104106. Mick, how much is Micheál Martin costing the taxpayers with his daily unnecessary trips on the taxpayers' jet and being driven around the country just to put his name on plaques, all while he's destroying the country with open borders and made this country so unsafe, says a texter. On that attack, good morning, Mick. Are you going to talk about the attempted beheading by an illegal migrant last night? I've seen the video and it's absolutely horrendous. Every politician in Ireland that supports this immigration policy has the blood of every man and woman that has been killed by illegal migrants directly on their hands. With the migration pact to be passed in 3 days, this is the only topic that should be discussed over the coming days. They all have to be sent back for the sake of our children and the preservation of Ireland, says Ty. Yeah, well, we did touch on it, and I know the migration pact is coming up for ratification. I'm sure we'll get more on that during the week as it comes closer. On domestic abuse, I put up a 20 years. My advice is to get help. They are just bullies. Don't waste all this time that you should be living happily. And on City Hall, and we'll talk about this a little later in the program. Hi, Mick, you're right about City Hall. They don't tell people about anything they're entitled to. It's the same with older people who often don't know what they're entitled to. Most of us do not know how to go online or use email because we were not educated like people are today. It has to be somebody's job. Let us know by sending us letters. Thank you, Mick, and I love listening to your show, says Teresa. Get in touch 0818 104106 by phone or by text, SMS or voicemail and WhatsApp 0868 104106.
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1: Just turned a quarter to 11. Good morning with the Neil Prendeville Show, being brought to you by Mick Mulcahy as Neil is on holidays. Now, the Before We Die campaign is a family-led initiative in Ireland, advocating for adults with intellectual disabilities who are at risk of being left without housing or care when their elderly parents pass away or can no longer look after them. We touched this morning on the very stark statistics of people in 24-hour caring mode and what they're putting up with and what they're sacrificing to do it. But let's not forget that more than 2,000 adults with intellectual disabilities in Ireland are still living with parents aged over 70. And that does not augur well for the future. Sinead McGrath has been representing many parents in Cork particularly who are fighting to get the Before We Die campaign over the line. She joins us again. I know you've updated Neil on a number of occasions with this. Good morning, Sinead.
2: Good morning, Mick. How are you? Thanks for the opportunity this morning.
1: You're more than welcome. You have twin adult sons, Lee and Alex, and they have intellectual challenges.
2: That's right. So I suppose I began my progress on my process on this for the social housing application forms and everything like that back in about 2017. That's when my sons turned, they were coming up to age 18 and they had stated that they want to live independently. So they know, and I obviously know because we talk about it a lot at home, that they will need support in place for them to live independently. So I started with another two parents here in Cork going about what the process was to get them on the social housing application and to get on that list, because we were advised by a CEO of the service provider at the time that this is with the route to go, that they need to have their name on the social housing application and to access any support, and everything will be provided within their community. If it was only that simple. It's been a long, lengthy process, to be honest, and I don't know where the lack of communication broke down, but nobody told parents in general across all service providers. I don't know if it's the service providers or the HSD or whose responsibility, but nobody told parents. So they should have been told this since 2017 and before, maybe, that their name needs to be on the social housing list. So what we're finding in the campaign now is we're coming across a lot of elderly parents. You gave the stats there, their nationwide stats. In Cork alone, we have 178 adults, parents over the age of 70 in Cork County, and in Cork City we have 128. They're all over the age of 70 still caring for their adult sons or daughters at home.
1: So you're looking at about 300 parents across Cork.
2: Now we've managed to come across, and we're reaching out, and we're going to do a social media, because obviously those parents at that age group would be priority for the Before We Die campaign, because they're the ones, I suppose, facing the crisis sooner. We would have parents in their 90s and their 80s also reaching out to us, so we are going to try and reach those and help them go through the application process. But we are encouraging people to reach out to their service providers and get the help that's required with the social housing application form, and they can help them with that process. Now, I suppose what we're finding with the campaign, and we've made some progress to date in terms of meeting government officials, and we have more meetings coming up. Our committee-based members, Tony Murray, along with our other committee, now will be meeting with Emer Higgins again. They're going to be meeting with Norma Foley. They're going to be meeting with Simon Harris again. Those ministers, again, we're meeting first time with Simon Harris, and we have requested a second meeting with the Taoiseach, Micheál Martin. He met us in Cork some months ago, so we're hoping to meet him again. So we're making kind of progress, but I suppose the biggest progress I can see, and we can all see on the committee, is the opening up for the family conversations that's happening in people's homes, and the older parents in terms of the 70 and the 80-year-olds, they're reaching out. People are having the family conversations at home about what will happen to this person with the intellectual disability that they love and care for every day, and people are starting to talk about it. They're reaching out to us. People are talking amongst themselves, and we are sharing information. So we have like the Cork Support WhatsApp group set up, as well as Before We Die All. There's loads of different channels you can communicate with the committee and the campaign. But in Cork alone, we have nearly 300 members on that Cork WhatsApp support group, and it's where we share information about how to go, just say for instance about getting a social worker who you will need to fill in part of the medical form for the social housing application. But I suppose the biggest changes we're seeing is within the families, and people are talking out they're talking about it more. And
1: I can only imagine the worry that must be on the shoulders of the parents who've given literally a career's length of 24-hour care in their own homes.
2: Well, it's a lifelong. It's not just it's a lifelong.
1: Yeah, since the children were born, essentially. Lifelong from then. And I don't mean to be, you know, making your mission seem impossible. It's a very lofty ideal and a very noble mission. In fact, you want every son and daughter with an intellectual disability in Ireland to have a safe and appropriate, supported home in their community before their parents are gone. You're doing this, however, in the middle of the most acute housing crisis this nation has ever undergone. And while we have record numbers of homeless people, do you think you deserve and do you think you'll get the appropriate attention, the construction and the investment
2: Well, it's absolutely their human right. It's
1: absolutely, 100%, yes.
2: With intellectual disability. And I suppose, again, in Cork, where we have kind of made a bit of extreme progress, actually, it's the best progress around the country with all the local authorities. We've met with Cork City Council, Cork County Council, sat down going through the application process. They've now both actually set aside a liaison person, a director, person that we can liaise with in both Cork City and Cork County. That's the first around the country. So that is progress in itself. If we can replicate what we're doing here in Cork around the country, that would be absolutely amazing. I do think we are going to continue to fight with it. We'll continue to tell and ask parents. And we actually have a lot of siblings as well who care for an adult sister or brother with an intellectual disability. So we're asking everybody to continue to lobby their TDs. We will continue, obviously, as part of the committee. We continue our lobbying, but we are reaching out to all families and asking them to lobby their TDs and their local councillors.
1: Okay, this is no small issue. It's no small issue because you had a meeting in May in the Silver Springs Hotel and 200 families showed up.
2: There was 400 families showed up.
1: 400?
2: Yeah, so we had a meeting on the 21st of May. It was a hugely successful meeting. We originally booked that room for 50 people. We had to continue to change and amend the booking. We ended up with over 350 seats booked completely, and then we had a lot of people turn up who at the end of the room was full. So we had nearly 400 people, including some of the service providers. We had some local TDs, we had some local councillors, we had lots, mostly families. And I suppose, well, that was a hugely successful event. We have families still reaching out to us after the event, and it was obviously very overwhelming because they weren't aware how stark the situation was until we gave them, like, even those figures we got for the 178 people in Cork County over 70 and the 120-odd in Cork City. It was one of our committee members, Sarah, did her own research, and she obtained that from the local census. I mean, that information has been sitting there with the HSE or nobody else looking for it, and it's there, available. So that's where we're doing our own research and we're getting our own figures, and that's how we can make progress that way.
1: You're very positive, Sinead. You're very hopeful.
2: I have to remain hopeful, and I do. And do you know what? It was giving hope to the elderly parents that feel so isolated and alone, because just a typical, like, example, like, I'm going off today now with my two boys, we've Special Olympics golf, but I'm still in the situation at this time in my life that I can still drop and collect them and do that with them so they're not missing out. But the older parents, what we're hearing from them is that their adult son or daughter, who's now in their 40s and 50s, are ending up more isolated and alone, and they, because the elderly parents are unable anymore to drop them or bring them or collect them, or so that they've no social interaction, really, and they basically have their social life and their actual, I suppose, they're regressing then because they're not mixing with people, and the guilt then attached with that is coming from the older parent. I mean, there should be no guilt attached when you're after getting to, like, that age and minding or looking after.
1: And when you've done your level best all your life, what other kind of stories are you hearing from Cork families?
2: They're the type of stories that we're hearing, that they feel very isolated, and things now, like, that they're no longer able to drive the elderly parents, so they can't. The person with the intellectual disability, then, I suppose their life is kind of, what would you say, it's disintegrating, for want of a better word.
1: It's a very unfair way to go through your autumn years, isn't it? Having given a lifetime to the betterment of your children, you know, that now physically or you know, for whatever reason, you can't travel, you may not be able to drive. Yeah, your eyesight might be going, but the worries are increasing.
2: You don't have the same stamina. Do you know what I mean? You don't, absolutely. And they've given their level best their whole life, loved and cared for their person in their life with the intellectual disability. And now to go give that level of care to someone you love so much and that level of support to get to the end of your life and not know what's around the corner.
1: And moving into a situation where you may need care yourself as an elderly person.
2: Absolutely.
1: Must be a worry as well.
2: And we have lots of older parents, and not in their 70s, now even younger, that would be sandwiched between caring for a spouse now and an older adult, someone in intellectual disability, or between elderly parents themselves and their son or daughter. Do you know?
1: So, yeah. Sinead, how can people get in touch?
2: We have a website. We have a Facebook page and Instagram. It's all beforewedie.com. We have a public page on Facebook. You'll find us that way. Instagram. There's an email for us. If you're happy enough to share all our social media handles, I can send them on to you there.
1: Okay.
2: And people can reach us that way. They can take my number if it's anyone locally in Cork and they want to get on that local Cork WhatsApp group. They're all more than welcome to join that. It's where we share information and share mutual services and stuff like that. But I suppose it's just to reach out and tell people through the campaign what we're finding. They're no longer alone.
1: Okay.
2: They're sharing their experience now with people who understand, because we're all in the exact same boat. Some.
1: Sinead, thanks for the hope. Thanks for the positivity.
2: Thank you.
1: Thanks for the energy and thanks for coming on.
2: Thanks again for the opportunity, Mick. Have a good day now.
1: You
2: too. Bye.
1: Thanks.
2: Bye-bye.
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2: 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We have just one story I didn't get to in the morning papers before we go to our next caller. Louth Gardaí are appealing for information after a patrol car was rammed at the weekend. Two cheeky thieves hit a dead end after stealing a hearse from a funeral home. They were spotted driving dangerously about 2:45 in the morning in Dunlear, County Louth. And curious Gardaí intervened, stopping them and arrested the youngsters. Luckily, there was no body in the back of the vehicle. The pair had broken into Tennanty's funeral home in RD. You'll know it if you travel between, say, Dublin and Donegal, several miles away. They stole the hearse before deciding to go joyriding in it. The Garda source said, "They're a bunch of eejits. Thankfully, they hit a dead end. Who in their right mind would steal a hearse and then drive it around the country, thinking they wouldn't be noticed in the first place and that they'd get away with it in the second place?" One of the juveniles has been released without charge, pending a referral to the National Youth Bureau, the Garda National Youth Bureau. One was still in custody last night in a Garda station in County Louth. The authorities have not released their exact age, and the Gardaí say investigations are ongoing into that bizarre incident. Martin is on line one. Hiya, Martin.
3: Morning.
2: Now, this is a serious issue. You're campaigning for the legalisation of cannabis on your socials, Martin's World. We've spoken before, I think, but you wanted to get in touch to highlight a documentary that aired last week on RTE.
3: Yeah, there was a good piece put out in prime time. It was called Cocaine Kids, and it done a very good job of highlighting what we've been saying for a long time, is that the prohibition around these drugs has achieved the opposite of what they set out to achieve.
2: And that is feeding the black market, is it? And feeding crime?
3: Yeah, it's given rise to these organised crime gangs, but then it's also given them a lot of power over these vulnerable kids, as was highlighted within that piece by Prime Time. They're allowing them to be preyed upon by these organised crime gangs to do their drug running, do their dealing.
2: And how are they preyed upon? By getting free samples and running up a debt and...
3: Well, there was one young fella, he was shown to be removing a little wrap of drugs from his mouth. Which again, like, you know, that's not a very safe thing to be doing. It was a tiny little one, so it wasn't cannabis he was removing. It was a class A that was being removed from the person's mouth, and he was a young person as well, a minor.
2: So this is kind of wrapped in cling film kind of thing, is it?
3: Yeah, that's what it seemed to be, wrapped up in cling film, put into a person's hands. It's been done very quickly. As I said, the piece done a very good job in portraying it, how the Gardaí are powerless to do anything there. The Gardaí are in the area, they quickly move out of the area. They have watchers there. So, and it was shown the young fellows would move out of the area. Guards would come in, they'd go away, and the young fellows would be back in again. And the whole thing around the e-scooters and the e-bikes, again, has only made the problem much more difficult for a Gardaí.
2: Yeah, and maybe much more easy for those drug runners to get the drugs around the place. So you're saying they're using minors, underage people that can't be arrested, for instance, to get the drugs transported
3: and
2: around the place.
3: The piece that they talked about, again, making sure the Gardaí are more resourced, one of the TDs highlighted how there were some extra guards being brought onto the force, but again, these guards, we were only shown on the show this morning about knife crime, and the courts were wasting some incredibly valuable resources going after personal drugs possession and enforcing this prohibition around the supply.
2: Okay. There are places in America now, and I visit Thailand a few times. And I was visiting maybe 20, 25 years ago. You'd literally get your hand chopped off for having weed on your possession, shall we say.
3: Yeah, absolutely. I was in Thailand myself training Thai boxing for 3 weeks, and it was one of the only times in a long time that I'd taken a break from consuming cannabis, as it was illegal then when I was there 10 years ago.
2: And now it's everywhere. Every second shop on the street is like a vape shop here. Every second shop on the street is legally selling these type of drugs. So there are places where it's been made legal. In fact, if you go to Amsterdam, you can no longer smoke weed in a coffee shop.
3: Well, it's only It's only recently they actually made it legal in Amsterdam. All along it was a grey area, but now they've trialled these kind of areas where they actually have legalised and regulated supply of cannabis, and that's working out to be a tremendous success. And again, what it's doing, it's taking away profit power from these organised crime gangs who would have controlled that market while it was a grey market.
2: So whatever people's personal position is on cannabis, it's well documented that in certain forms it can be very therapeutic. For instance, with glaucoma and other ailments like that. If I'm taking California as a case in point, where it's now legal to own and carry it and even to grow it, even in Tenerife, I think you're allowed to have a couple of plants. The whole, the whole reefer madness thing that was orchestrated by J. Randolph Hearst back in the day. Do you know that story?
3: I do indeed. Very familiar with it.
2: So J. Randolph Hearst was a big newspaper magnate, and they discovered that you could make paper much cheaper from hemp than you could from cutting down trees. But he'd invested in millions of acres of trees in South America. So he started this reefer madness campaign, and the politicians got involved. A lot of that has been debunked now. But are you for a moment suggesting that we should regulate and legalise the sale of a Class A amphetamine?
3: Yeah, I do think we should have a serious conversation around that. The current approach is failed. We can continue with it for another 50 years if we'd like, but all it's doing, again, is just leaving these vulnerable people at the mercy of these organised crime gangs. You have places where we've the death penalty for trafficking and even possession of drugs, and guess what? It doesn't deter people from trafficking and possession drugs there. So this whole get more tough on crime, resource the Gardaí with more resources. We're just wasting time resources of the Gardaí who we can't afford to be. You know, young fellas breaking into funeral homes and robbing cares. Geez, they're getting very brazen out there, and it's no wonder why.
2: I'm not familiar with these with the levels here, so I'm going to ask you, what's the legal latitude? What are you allowed to carry around on your person if it's, for instance, weed, or is there any latitude at all for a Class A amphetamine like cocaine?
3: I don't know of anywhere where it's actually legal for carrying these things around, but there certainly is a decriminalisation, and places like Portugal have kind of categorised it up to a 10-day supply for the personal use of a drug. So I don't know what it breaks down to exactly in all the different substances, but I think they are very lenient over there in somewhere like Portugal.
2: And what's the situation in Ireland?
3: Here it's just completely illegal. Jeez, there's no tolerance at all. We're seeing people being brought to court for less than a couple of euro worth of cannabis. It's incredibly it's a joke.
2: Okay, so the prohibition of drugs and the punishment for possession and dealing, growing, trafficking, you would advocate have never been successful at harm reduction, and instead achieved the opposite by fueling the black market and the crime sprees and the crime lords. There's obviously huge, huge money to be made when something is absolutely banned.
3: It was highlighted on the piece by the Prime Time that the black market, the illegal industry of drugs, it's the fourth biggest industry in the world. So a lot of control, a lot of power within that. You look at something like alcohol, through regulation, through better education, we're actually reducing harms there, lowering people's consumption, getting a more safe consumption of drugs like alcohol.
2: Okay, if there is such a thing as safe consumption, because a lot of people who'd argue against you would be saying that these are gateway drugs, that you can't start smoking cannabis without ultimately being offered and possibly getting addicted to the stronger stuff like cocaine.
3: Yeah, that's a problem, again, caused by prohibition. You go to the pub, you're buying alcohol off the publican. I would argue in 99.99% of the pubs, that publican isn't going to be offering you cocaine. Again, just showing that regulation works. And I'll also just...
2: Explain that again to me.
3: In a pub, I would imagine, for the vast majority, 99.999%, you won't get offered cocaine from behind the counter when you're buying a pint, unlike when you go to buy some cannabis, as you just pointed out, from an illegal source. Okay. You will potentially be offered, not even cocaine, they offer, what they go for first is these the Smarty tablets, the D5s, the D10s, the Azepam. They go for those. That seems to be the way it goes with the cannabis, with the hash. They mightn't have the cannabis, tablets, but they'll offer you these tablets, and they'll get you stoned is what they'll say, same as the cannabis. But again, a lack of education, vulnerable kids, you know, they don't know any better, they take up the dealer on their word, and they get going down a very, very bad road.
2: And you reckon that proper legalization and control and regulation of the market is an answer here then?
3: Yeah, very much so, because again, just looking at the pubs, looking at alcohol as an example, that's a very dangerous drug. If we'd left that in the control of the black market, as we've seen over in America during the alcohol prohibition era, we'd all sorts of things going on. People were drinking alcohol and going blind from the contamination within it, methanol poisoning. It was a very dangerous time to be an alcohol consumer then versus now. And that just shows regulation works. That's the only difference between the two.
2: Okay, but prohibition in that era also fueled the growth of the mafia.
3: Yeah, it very, very much did, exactly. Very powerful mafias who had a lot of influence on people in politics. I think was it the Kennedy family have a lot of ties there to the mafia, and there was a lot of suggestions there as to how they were maybe being influenced by it. No, I'm not going to suggest that's going on in Ireland. We've a great bunch up there in the government representing us. They wouldn't do anything like that.
2: I think it's JFK sideswiping the mafia.
3: That's right.
2: Is what brought some of the trouble on the Kennedys.
3: But what we do have here in Ireland is the Gardaí are being influenced by these gangs. You look at Gard's annual pay, it's decent, but it's not amazing. And if you got a gang that's willing to give you a couple of €1,000 once a month to turn a blind eye.
2: You're not suggesting that the guards in Ireland are on the take, are you?
3: Well, I'm just suggesting that the guards have been caught with cocaine. There's been cocaine gone missing from their evidence lockers. Money's gone missing. Guards have been caught in possession of cocaine, so that means they're buying it from the dealers. So there's a flow of communication there between them. The potential is very high, is what I'm saying.
2: So what is your solution here? Because it's very hard for me to agree with the legalization of drugs, of prescribed drugs. I mean, if you want to get a therapeutic drug at the moment, you pay €60 to your doctor, you get the prescription, you go to a regulated pharmacist to get it over the counter. Some of the stuff that's been peddled here is a step up from rat poison.
3: Yeah, just because of the prohibition of drugs. I think a lot of these drugs that people take recreationally, while, as I said, that they mightn't be completely safe, when done and under a regulated control model, that's a lot safer than prohibition. And I'll just point out, while it's hard for you to agree with maybe legalization and regulation, I don't understand how it's so easy to agree with prohibition, which, again, as I pointed out, all the dangers that it brings around. Kids, minors being preyed upon by these drug gangs to run their drugs, selling them to minors. I know of a family, I'm not going to mention names, but on the north side, and they're selling to kids as young as 14, 15, crack cocaine.
2: Is Luke Ming Flanagan still in this? I mean, you know, I'm talking about 20 years ago, 25 when he first came to prominence, and since became an MEP, and he ran on the legalized cannabis ticket. Is he still advocating for legalization?
3: He's not as vocal or active as he once was, as much as I would like him to be, but every year he grows his own cannabis plant over there in Brussels. It's legal for him to grow his own cannabis plant, and he does it up in front of his window, and kind of shares it with social media as it's grown, and highlighting the hypocrisy that him as an MEP over there can grow it. But if he was back in Ireland, he'd be looking at a prison sentence potentially.
2: It's a very hard thing to nail down. People's ability to self-determinate and to use a product or a substance that they wish to against, large crime organizations, for instance, the Kinahans, peddling the stuff that's prohibited and making millions in the process. Can there ever be a happy medium when drugs are involved?
3: I definitely think there can be. I just think the ignorance that we can police our way out of this just needs to end. We look at the Kinahan example, 24 years now this guy's going to get in behind bars, but what have we expended to get him, and it's all going to result in what? He's going to be replaced, and he's probably replaced already, and the guards now have to go after somebody else, but the time, the resources into that, this guy was over in Dubai. That's incredible that they were able to kind of interact there with the authorities over there to get this guy back. Again, this highlights a massive amount of resources being wasted.
2: Yeah, but I can't ever see a government regulated or regulating and selling a class A amphetamine that speeds up your heart, dilutes your blood vessels, excites your brain and causes you to, you know.
3: Yeah, and I think that might be is we go up to the Dial Bar where they do distribute a drug up there legally and discounted, you know, by the taxpayers.
2: It's a very serious subject, Martin. It's easy to make fun of it from your side, I guess, but there are parents out there now probably shocked at this conversation.
3: There is, but above in the Dial, they found traces of cocaine inside in the bathrooms above there. So our policy
2: Gordon
3: makers,
2: Ramsay found it in all but one of his restaurants, I think.
3: Yeah, that's right. This goes on in all sectors of society, but it seems that the policing is only done on the lower tiers, the working class kind of communities, despite the fact that it is prevalent in all communities, all classes.
2: I have no idea about the answer to this next question. Maybe you do. What happened to the couple of tons of cocaine that came off the MV Matthew?
3: The ship that we're paying millions every year to take care of down below in the harbour.
2: Was it burned in the naval base or something?
3: I don't believe it was a burned. Oh, I think there was a fire broke out in it, but I think it's still there. I don't think the fire sank it or anything.
2: It's probably in the possession of revenue somewhere, under lock and key as evidence.
3: Yeah, but we're maintaining it. We're paying millions. I think it was highlighted maybe a few months ago in the media as to how much was spent taking care of it, but it wasn't in the hundreds of thousands, it was in the millions.
2: Yeah.
3: But the cocaine is in storage somewhere as well, probably around Ireland again, at the cost of the taxpayer, taking up space in some building that they're renting. For how long do these cases go on? I heard about the domestic violence and stuff you were talking about earlier, and I just can't... just get over the thought that there's time being wasted in our courts on possession of cannabis when there's families out there in need of support to get through what it is in regards to domestic violence cases.
2: Yeah, a texter is worried about the legal highs you can buy. The legal highs, he says, or she says, are lethal. Some of the cannabis gummies you can buy in shops are incredibly strong, and they are legal.
3: Yeah, these are only coming about as a result, again, as prohibition. You've all these synthetics, these alternatives, as you mentioned, legal. That's the only reason these things are popular, is they're seen to be legal. And again, the ignorance, the lack of better knowledge there from the younger crowds, they think that they call it because it's here, it's legal, it must be safe. And it's not. It's actually more dangerous than what it's there to be replaced and as an alternative to. Yeah. Cannabis.
2: Okay, we're going to have a cohort of listeners who think that, number one, drugs are for idiots, number two, drugs are only the preserve of lowlifes, etc. But what you're really saying here is that you believe if we really want to reduce harm and protect vulnerable children especially from being preyed upon, then we need to have a serious conversation about regulation of drug supply.
3: Yeah, I'd like to hear people coming on and defending the prohibition, defending the position, like as to why it is better to leave these criminals in control of the drug market and the vulnerable young people out there.
2: And to any parents who are worried that under peer pressure or whatever, their son or their daughter might be under pressure to try some of these gateway drugs, if you like.
3: Yeah,
2: we haven't even touched on ketamine and heroin and all that kind of stuff.
3: No, but again, there has to be a conversation had about these, a serious conversation where we can't be just scaremongering people. If heroin was to be legal in the morning, do you think the average person is going to get up and say, I'm going to shoot up some heroin knowing what they already know about it? No, there's a vulnerable class of people out there who kind of make that decision. When it comes to the likes of cannabis and cocaine, people are already making that decision. We're just going to make it safer for them and anybody else who might think of wanting to try these things out.
2: What's the most prevalent drug in Ireland at the moment? Is it cannabis or cocaine?
3: It's very close, but I give it to cannabis most definitely. There's a lot more people that can afford cannabis anyway, that's for sure.
2: Mm-hmm. And anyone who gets it, though, is getting it illegally, right?
3: Everyone who's getting it. Oh, no, sorry, actually, I correct myself. The vast majority are, but there's a number of people who hold a license in Ireland to get it legally.
2: For medical reasons.
3: Prescription.
2: Yeah.
3: And they're also allowed to medicate, use their cannabis, and be able to drive their car also.
2: Okay, which are the therapeutic forms of cannabis? You can buy them in the bottle or whatever. The legal therapeutic ones. Is it a THC strain or a...
3: There's two different strains from Bedrocan. It's a company over in Holland, and they have oils as well, and they have CBD products, which is the non-psychoactive component there, is available as well for patients.
2: Okay. So you're advocating legality and regulation in any case, rather than prohibition and criminality.
3: Decriminalisation, regulation, education, I believe these are the keys to effective harm reduction in society. Not just for drug users, also for non-drug users, as I pointed out in the email I sent Shane Gion, Limerick rugby player, a man from Limerick. He was killed in mistaken identity within a drug feud that was going on about
2: Limerick. I remember that. Limerick. Yeah,
3: it was a tragic case, but again, I think that's more a symptom of drug prohibition rather than drug

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1: Just turned 11:30, the Neil Prendeville Show with Mick Mulcahy for these few weeks. Now, earlier we spoke to chimney sweep Kieran Gould. He also delivers coal, of course, about the living conditions some of our older people are living in and the struggles that they have. And to tell us more about her own experience is Katrina Toomey, who's a community activist and humanitarian. Morning, Katrina.
2: Good morning, Mick.
1: Some people make it their life's work to be an activist and a humanitarian. You've done more than most, so we thank you for that. Would you agree with Kieran Gould that a huge amount of people are struggling out there, unfortunately?
2: Yeah, absolutely. And it's not just elderly people. It's right across the board. It's young people with families, you know, and we see a lot of that. And then their hands are tied because when they're forced to fight for the very services that are meant to protect them, that's the housing, support, stability, etc., it can wear them down in ways that aren't always visible. You know, it's just so tough on people, especially the elderly, you know, and they have to go from pillar to post to look for this and to look for that, and sometimes they can't do that because it's very difficult for them being elderly. And then with the young people, you know, if they're living in very bad conditions, I'm talking about, like, there's massive amounts of rent being paid out, massive amounts of hat being paid out to landlords that are not keeping their properties up to scratch, and that's not right. That shouldn't be happening.
1: And how can that be countered? How can we stand against that?
2: Well, I suppose for a lot of people out here like that, you know, their phone calls are unanswered, their forms are rejected, the door closes a little bit more, you know, and for them it's just, you know, they're trying to keep the hope, but everything is being used up, their energy, you know, how to process this and how to get around it. And for elderly people, we all understand that's very, very difficult. So for them, it's not just, an administrative struggle, because it is that already, but their emotional strength and their emotional headspace is eroded completely.
1: Yeah, you know, I often wonder, Katrina, how the state can give out to an elderly person an old age pension. They can give them free travel, but they expect them to be almost a teenager when it comes to filling out forms.
2: Exactly. And like that, we'd have a lot of people that would ask for help, the forms, they don't understand them. And they can be difficult for even us filling them out as well. And we'd have to ring them and say, you know, what do we answer to this? Where, you know, what's the correct answer? Are we reading it properly? And like, if we're dealing with forms and we're supposed to be used to them, we're never used to them. So you can imagine a person getting all these forms for the first time, not being able to navigate their way through it. So that's very, very difficult for them and interferes emotionally with them. They cry, they're hurt, they don't know what to do.
1: Yeah. So wouldn't an elderly person's help desk in County Hall or City Hall be a great boon to them?
2: It would be absolutely wonderful for them, where they could go in and sit down and say, I don't know what to write here, and I don't know what to write there, because that's what they tell us. And sometimes they might get a letter, and it could be a simple letter to say that there's nothing wrong, but they still think there's something wrong. Yep. Because they just don't understand them. So there's that fear the whole time that when you get these letters that are official, that you're up, you know, some creek, like, you know, and whatever. And, you know, we hear that, we see that a lot. And it is very, very...
1: Okay. You were listening to Jason Poole in my interview with him on his late sister Jennifer's impending ratification of the law that's going to bear her name, Jenny's Law. Do you see a lot of abuse and coercive control in your work?
2: Absolutely, and I think domestic violence is really up there. Like, it's huge, and it leaves deep wounds, I suppose, long before the world ever sees those wounds. And for the victim, the abuse doesn't end when they walk out the door. They face a terrifying and uncertain road. You know, they might have nowhere safe to live, no stability to hold on to, because the husband might just, like, own the house or have his name on the house and something like that, or a partner. And the constant fear that the perpetrator, you know, still will hold over them, and their entire life can be uprooted in a single moment, and yet they're the ones expected to navigate again a maze of services to retell their trauma over and over and over again, and somehow stay strong through it all. Well, sure, you're broken first day when you go to these services, so how can you stay strong you know, and I do think that accountability matters. No such law and abuse that they hide behind silence or loopholes or bureaucracy while the victim is, can be left unprotected and unheard. The Gardaí are very good at what they do, but they still have to obey whatever guidelines they have inside. So it's again, the government needs to look at stuff, and every request from help from a victim should be treated as urgent, because it is urgent. If you're going looking for help, there's obviously something bad happening to you.
1: And well, I think the one thing that came out of this morning's conversation with Jason is that the warning signs, the red flags, should be noticed. Yeah. And if they're noticed, they shouldn't be dispelled early. They should be absolutely concentrated on or maybe yeah. taken greater heed of at the early stages. And if you're aware at the early stages and there's a constant repetition, you're almost solid in your conviction there's something really wrong here.
2: Yeah, and you see, what we probably don't have is interim safeguards. When you present yourself and you're looking for help, you have to go through all the systems, like the court systems and the whole lot and everything, and you could be still being destroyed, like while this is happening. So it has to be a safe place for people to go to, safe accommodation, protective measures, immediate support. They must all be put in place when a victim reaches out. These steps shouldn't be optional. They're lifelines to the victim. And this is a victim who has found the courage to ask for help, and they should never, ever, ever be met with hesitation. They deserve to be believed, protected and guided, and towards safety, and with compassion and immediacy. I think immediacy is the word.
1: Yeah, but to officialdom, Katrina, to officialdom and to authority and to those who provide the services, you know, 9 to 5 and a kind of a in a working week, somebody coming to them for the first time is first contact. That first contact might have been months or even years of ticking off worry after worry after worry, and slowly building up a mental courage to actually apply to officialdom for help. But then I'm not saying they're meeting a brick wall and that everyone in officialdom, you know, is going to buff them around, apply lots of red tape. But first contact is first contact from their side.
2: But the rules have to come from the government, and we need more support inside. There are support groups, the Gardaí are very good, the hospitals are very good. Everybody that's in on this is very good for helping the person, but they need immediacy. They need something straight away, because I'm sure if somebody goes looking for help, they know that if the husband or the partner finds out, they're in more trouble. You know, they're worried, the fear, and this is they're petrified. You know, absolutely petrified. They don't know what's going to happen, and then if they go back home and they face another beating or whatever after they're presenting, that's where I think the difficulty lies for a lot of people. Sometimes then they just, you know, stop presenting and stay quiet for a while until, you know, it happens again and again, and they have to go again. And I think the very first time a person should go, there should be a place where they could sit down, tell their story, and then somebody could decide, we can do this for you today. This is what we can do.
1: We deal with a lot of distress on this program. We deal with a lot of heartbreak. And we deal with a lot of people asking for help. And I think the default is the government should do more in every single case. If we were to compile a list of everything that everybody on this program asks of the government, they would want to be superhuman. Where do you see the pitfalls? Where do you see the lack of support?
2: I see the lack of support in that when somebody presents, there's no immediate decisions, you know. They have to go through the paperwork, they have to go through everything, and that's the way it is. You know, they go to the domestic violence centres, they go to the sexual violence centres, and look, there's a lot of stalking as well from partners and husbands, and that's outrageous, you know, as well to be left continue, you know. It's like they have to prove themselves over and over and over again, and I suppose what I'd say is, how many beatings do they have to suffer before they're believed?
1: Okay, and of course this is anyone who's struggling, it's affecting their mental health as well.
2: Absolutely, and it's affecting their families as well, and you know, in these situations, and I know there's some men abused as well, so I'm not going to exclude them as well. Everybody should be entitled to this.
1: One in five, apparently, just taking it on the incoming calls for help, one in five men, one in eight children, the rest women.
2: Yeah. And no one should have to rebuild their life alone after surviving what they've endured, because, you know, beatings are heavy-duty stuff. Even this mental torture, like, that's heavy-duty stuff. And they deserve every possible safeguard so that they can first breathe, I suppose, and then heal and move forward. And, like, everything should be kind of like a one-stop shop for them, for what they need, because domestic violence is serious. Stalking is serious, you know. It's very, very, very serious. And it should be up there, like, you know, as with the number one things that are happening in this country, like, to people. Nobody should be beaten by anybody. Nobody should suffer mental torture at the hands of anybody. And then when the families find out, like, it could be too late. That person's mental health could be down the gutter, like, you know, they don't know where it is. They just can't cope anymore.
1: Katrina, thanks for everything you did, everything you do and continue to do, okay? You're one of the very few who've dedicated your life to community activism and being a good humanitarian. Can you stay with me for a moment? But I just want to take this moment before I talk to you about something else, just to say that the Women's Aid 24-hour helpline is 1-800-341-900. The Women's Aid 24-hour helpline is 1-800-341-900. Now, some weeks ago, your daughter Alicia came home from work and she had a powerful request. And of course, you're a superwoman, right? She said, "You know everyone, ma'am. Is there a chance we can get a minibus for the wonderful students in Skull Ashling? Tell me all about that."
2: Well, that's where she works, and she loves it down there. You know, she really loves the students, and it's, you know, she's really determined, like, to help them in every way she can. And she came in one day and she just threw herself on the sofa. And she said, "Mom, you know, don't you know everyone?" She said, "Can you get a minibus for us, for the students?" And I was laughing, and then she showed me, I said, "What do you mean?" And she showed me then the I donate thing on the Skull Ashland page. So I said, "All right." And I rang Dave Feeney, who climbs Coran to Hill every week, you know, and whatever, and him and a group of lads. And then he spoke to another friend, Dan Cunningham, and Dan's, every year there's a memorial climb up Coran Tool for Dan's brother John Cunningham. So then Dave got back to me to say Dan said they'll do the John Cunningham memorial for Skull Ashling, for the climb.
1: Oh, it's great. So, it's still the John Cunningham memorial climb, but it's been dedicated to the school, children of Skull Ashling. Skull Ashling, by the way, is a special school in Ballantemple, am I right?
2: 36 students, yeah. Absolutely. So what we did was we had kind of a morning down there, and I got one of Alicia's friends, he's a soldier, Ryan Goldsmith, got in touch to say they'd climb the mountain, like, they'd help out. And so there's quite a few soldiers going up. And then IUNVA, who are the Irish United Nations Veterans Association, they're going to have collections in Ballyvlan and another few places on the 19th. And then we have, there's another soldier down in Limerick, and he's already done his collection and sent it up. And another guy in Donegal, like, so. And we have some boxes going up. We have Cahill Crowley, and we have Aaron O'Donoghue, and they're climbing up with Conal Thomas from the boxing board. So we have a huge amount of people, and I suppose Alicia's going up as well, which was part and parcel of the bargain, like, that that she climbed the mountain as well. So
1: you made her commit to that, did you?
2: Yeah, so she, but you know, she's always wanted to do it, and I got sick the last time she was supposed to do it, like, so she's going up now, you know, and whatever. And we're hoping to be down there then in Cronin's Yard. I won't be climbing, but we'll hopefully be singing, like, down in Cronin's Yard for when they come down. But you know, the beauty of when they reach the top of the mountain, there's an accordion player going up with them. She's bringing up her accordion, and they're all going to sing, all the climbers, they're going to sing for the children, and the song they've chosen is Scorn Not His Simplicity.
1: Oh, the Phil Coulter classic.
2: Yeah. They played the mountain before for the missing persons, and I made them sing Love Rescue Me when they were up there. They showed me they'd never sing it, but my God, did they sing it.
1: Love Rescue Me, is that's not a U2 song, is it?
2: It is the U2 song.
1: It's okay.
2: Yeah. Mm-hmm. Yeah, absolutely. It's a great song, you know. Mm-hmm. But and the night before, then the climb, Dave is going up with the bears, our big, huge bears. So we have, obviously, we have Bear Ashling going up and Bear Hope. because for us it's always about the hope. If we don't keep up the hope, there's nothing left for anybody really, and we just have to keep it there. So we have Bear Hope, who's been all over the place with us, and so David's going to go up and he's going to light up the bears. So when any climber goes up that morning, there'll be the bears up at the cross, and they'll be all lit up welcoming everybody. And it's an amazing sight to see it. It's absolutely magical. And loads of people that went up to the missing persons that time, as they were just climbing the mountain, came over to tell the lads like that they've lost loved ones and they would be climbing the mountain in their memory. And when they came up and when they saw the bears, they said they felt like it was a bit of a sign or a bit of hope that they actually went up on that day. And there was tears and there was smiles and there was everything, but everybody joined in. So we have all the words of the songs printed out. There's no claim are going to escape. So they lost.
1: Everyone's going to sing. Mention as well for Super Value and Glanmire. They're going to sponsor absolutely the water, the fruit and the protein bars, Liam, for all the climbers. Ryan, the Ryans,
2: Liam Ryan is absolutely amazing down there. And Leslie then.
1: They're in Grange as well, aren't they, the Ryans?
2: They're Grange as well, they are. And they're absolutely fantastic. They're great supermarkets. Like, and they're just, but Liam Ryan is just one, he's a great man. He's a good man. And nothing is ever too much for him. And he just supports so many things. Like, if you look at everything he supports, he's amazing. But he's always very good to us.
1: All right. It's a fabulous fundraiser. Where can people find a place to support? It's on idonate.ie, is it?
2: Yeah, that's on the Skull Ashling page. So they just Google Skull Ashling, C-O-I-L and then A-I-S-L-I-N-N. So they Google that and it'll come up on their page. Or if they want to climb, we want the climbers. And if you're singers, we might have a lot of fellows that play instruments and girls, and they might want to go down, climb the mountain and play up the top of the mountain. It's a great experience to say you played up the top of Cron Tool. So anybody that wants to join, they can just contact myself or Dave Feeney.
1: Okay, and well done to the lads from the Defence Services. A credit to the Army, credit to the Veterans Absolutely. Association. Let's not forget the whole reason and the need for doing all this. And that is these 36 children, truly need this bus, and every bit of support brings us closer. So it's great. We often highlight need on this programme, but when you're addressing need in such a positive way, you're to be saluted, Katrina. And well done. I don't think anybody can galvanise support quite like you. You're kind of the Bob Geldof of Cork here.
2: I share like him anyway. Somebody's going to look after that.
1: Thanks, Katrina, as always. Thank you.
2: Thanks. And can I just mention the Road Bowlers Association in Cork? And then there's friends of Dave, they have a company there, Headfirst, and all of them, they've all got on board, and they're all doing stuff. So we think we're going to make, there's 8,000 in the I Donate. So obviously there's 50,000 short, so we're going to give that some bashing.
1: So it's 58,000 you need in total. Thanks a million, Katrina.
2: Thank you so much.
1: Thanks. Bye-bye. That is Katrina Toomey, community activist and humanitarian. Some drugs text that came in. Why have you got this fellow on the radio promoting cannabis? We're in enough trouble as it is, said Anne. It's easier. It wasn't promoting cannabis, more the removal of the prohibition he was on about. It's easier to get a bag of heroin or crack than a benzo, says a texter. Cannabis is legal in Canada, yet the black market is still going strong. What it did show up, more people tried it, so it did not take it out of the criminals' hands. I don't take gear or crack or smoke weed, says a texter, and it took me 16 years to get a light sleeping tablet from my doctor, so I just turned to the streets. So I just turned to the streets to cope with insomnia. It's a messed up system, and alcohol is the worst thing ever. Okay, we'll come back to more of those texts, but right now we'll take a commercial break.
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0: deadly. 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
1: I like it, I like it, I like it, I like it, I like it, I like it, I like it, I like it.
0: Back to the time when we party all night. Ain't no stopping this vibe till we turn off the lights. 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
1: It is 7 minutes to 12 midday, and we're featuring this week Cork City Bus Tours, where you can see the very best of Cork City and feel the wind in your hair from the open top deck of the bright red city tour bus. You can enjoy panoramic views from the top deck as we drive around the historic streets of Cork for you, including the beautiful Victorian Quarter, or as you travel along Cork's famous St. Patrick's Quay and across the mighty River Lee on its many distinct bridges. St. Finbarr's Cathedral, Shandon Cathedral in there, the pleasures, more open air of Fitzgerald's Park and the UCC campus, and experience every part of Cork City, including, of course, your tour guide narration. From the open top deck of the bus, you'll see all of Cork's history, both past and present, in a city whose story is told really on its streets. No better way to spend your time when visiting Cork. And we've more to do as the weeks go on, from the farm in Grenna, the Monkey Maze, West Cork Model Railway Village, Cape Clear Ferries, love that one, Nanonagle Place, West Cork Model Railway Village, Titanic Experience Cove, and many, many more. But for now, we're doing the Cork City Bus Tours, and we'll open the lines for caller 9 on 0818 104 106. But we've two to give away today, and we've decided to give the second family pass to Sinead McGrath from the Before We Die campaign, one of our callers this morning, and her sons Alex and Lee. So that's a summer day pass. We'll allow her to choose one from our extensive prize list, because just in case one doesn't suit that particular family, we'll give her the choice. But for the Cork City Bus Tours, get calling now, caller 9, please, on 0818 104 106. Just to finish up with some of our texts and emails, do a little bit of housekeeping. Hi, Neil. Just listening to your show about cannabis. Personally, I have smoked it most evenings for the last 20-odd years. I never miss work. I work as a self-employed carpenter. I never had the urge to try pills and powders. I've never had pills and powders pushed on me. Drink is by far the biggest gateway drug, and I've possibly witnessed most of my friends over the years try their first tablet or line of cocaine after drink. Pharma is the reason weed is illegal in Ireland. They lose billions in revenue when people can treat themselves, plus the government can't tax something that you can grow yourself. No, the texter says, I think it's not right to have him on the radio promoting cannabis. I personally know people who have severe mental health problems from using it. On the Before We Die topic, Sinead McGrath is some woman. Not only is she highly involved in the Before We Die campaign, but she also organised Strictly Come Dancing for numerous charities. A mighty woman, and well done, Sinead. A big thank you for highlighting the need to house our special needs adults. It's such a worry for us. Mick, I do understand that you said to the lady involved in the Before We Die campaign, but with the current housing shortage, do they really believe it will come to fruition? My point is that we were able to find over 6 billion euro for IPAS centres and modular homes for Ukrainian people. If we can find all this money for people who weren't even born in this country, why can't we look after our own? My aunt has a daughter my age with special needs, and I'm in my 60s. My aunt had to give up driving. She never complains, but I can only imagine she's worried to death about what will happen to her daughter in the future. It's something that really upsets me. Our government wants to be the best in the world when it comes to the EU. Remember the old saying, charity begins at home. You look after your own first, and if you have money left over, then you help others. Our government has gotten this backwards. But thank you for highlighting the need to house our special needs adults. On Donal O'Cusack, hi Mick, did you hear Donal O'Cusack's comment on the Sunday game about Collins, the Cork goalkeeper? He said that whether the keeper played it long or short, Cork supporters would still crib, and that half of them don't know what they're talking about. I don't think it was very nice, in my opinion, to be putting down your own supporters. I often say something like that myself, but not on national TV. I think Donal O'Cusack is trying to be the Roy Keane of the GAA, and so says Frick. By email, hi Mick, can you please give a big shout out to Katie Taylor, who was so humble and kind to all the kids of St. Joseph's National School in Clanmire, and also the fantastic boys and girls from Riverstown Boxing Club. It really made my boy's day, but little does he know, it made mine more. I'm one of the many with Friedrich's ataxia. So big, big shout out there. Thank you to Katie Taylor. Hi Mick, my name is Michelle Leahy. I heard you talking about the Cork match. So this is for Neil, a Cork match on Friday, and it brought back memories. My dad died in 2020 from suicide during COVID. It was a hard time. He loved sport, especially Cork GAA, lifelong supporter. when he died, we were only allowed to have 8 people in the church, so his grandchildren couldn't go in. The point I'd like to make is that the Cork supporters support the Cork that Cork supports Derry Doody, Pal the Piper, Cyril, Shane the Bomber, and I. Probably forgot a few, but they gave my dad the best send-off. They sang the rebel songs outside his house and at the graveside. I'm forever grateful for what they did because he deserved a good send-off. And that is from Michelle. My thanks from to our producers, to Emer, to Viv, and to Seamus. And today's winner of the Cork City Bus Tours is Anne Holland and Toker. Kira Revens is here for midday with a chance to win tickets to Natasha Bedingfield at the Marquee and an Opera Lane voucher with Kira Get Me to the Gig.
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4: It's 6 o'clock. Good morning. I'm Tara Duggan. First Minister Michelle O'Neill has condemned what she calls the outright thuggery of violence across Northern Ireland. Homes, cars and a bus were set on fire last night following a stabbing in North Belfast on Monday. A man in his 40s is being treated for serious injuries, while a 30-year-old Sudanese national is due in court charged with attempted murder. Anti-immigration protests were organised last night and trouble followed. Crime correspondent with the Belfast Telegraph, Alison Morris, says the unrest quickly escalated from an initial road blockade.
5: Attacking property. Homes where people are pointing out where foreign nationals live. The man who was attacked is recovering. He has very serious life-changing, life-altering injuries. And ironically, it will be foreign nationals who will be at his bedside looking after him.
4: Iran's foreign minister has responded to US strikes carried out last night, saying the Americans have opted to test Iranian determination. Donald Trump has described the latest hits as very strong. The US retaliated after accusing Tehran of shooting down an American military helicopter patrolling the Strait of Hormuz. The two pilots are safe and unhurt. Military analyst Sean Bell says they had a very lucky escape.
6: If Iran had actually got hold of these crew, that could have been a propaganda coup for the Iranians. There's no doubt America would have wanted to do some covert operations, some deception operations. It's all a bit James Bond, really.
4: The Riyadh Boushakir trial is due to open before a jury at the Central Criminal Court this morning. Mr. Boushakir, of no fixed abode, has pleaded not guilty to 8 charges arising from an alleged knife attack in Dublin, including 3 counts of attempted murder. Our courts correspondent Frank Graney reports.
7: The alleged victims in the attempted murder charges faced by Riyadh Boushakir are children, 2 girls and 1 boy. The 52-year-old is also facing charges of assault causing harm, assault causing serious harm and a knife offence. The alleged offences are said to have taken place on Dublin's Parnell Square on the 23rd of November 2023. On Monday, Mr. Boushakir pleaded not guilty to all 8 charges. A jury was sworn in following his arraignment, and today the prosecuting barrister is expected to open the state's case before them.
4: More than 2,200 properties and 570 kilometres of road across Ireland are at risk of coastal erosion. A new report estimates the number of homes at risk could also double by 2050. Research from the University of Galway says government must now move beyond monitoring coastal change and begin planning for the relocation of homes, businesses and key infrastructure in vulnerable areas. Dr. Eugene Farrell, lead author of the report, says the science has been clear for decades and what's needed now is action.
8: There's increasing risks from sea level rise, erosion and flooding, and in some cases the continued coastal defence strategies using engineering are no longer economically viable or in some cases environmentally sustainable, which means we need other options. This might include the planned relocation of people and coastal assets away from high risk areas.
4: Immigrants in Ireland make a positive contribution to the public finances and are no more likely than Irish-born people to rely on welfare. Research from the ESRI finds foreign-born residents have, on average, made a higher fiscal contribution than Irish-born residents over the past 2 decades, helped by higher employment rates and a younger age profile. The ESRI's Professor Alan Barrett says researchers found no overall evidence that immigrants are more likely to be in receipt of welfare payments.
9: The immigrants in Ireland have generally made a positive fiscal contribution. That's something that is found in a lot of countries. The effect, in all truth, isn't really huge. Very, very often people talk about migration as having, you know, a substantially negative or positive effect. In terms of the fiscal numbers that we're looking at, the effect is small, but it's certainly in Ireland, it is on balance positive.
4: Finally, we're being told phrases like over the hill and stuck in their ways can entrench ageism. Research suggests people in their late 40s and early 50s are most likely to be on the receiving end. The report found some older people are labelled past their sell-by date, or even dinosaurs. That's your news update. It's 4 minutes past 6.
10: It's okay, Victoria. It's okay. It's just a news report. It doesn't mean anything.
11: Well, I'm only 28, so it doesn't affect me.
2: weather
0: with Casey's Furniture, home of better living. 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
10: Morning, lovelies. What have we got for you? It is cloudy, a little bit overcast, but there's a gorgeous sunrise out there for bits of it that you can see. But from 9 o'clock this morning, the all wet stuff is back. There's some showers expected. Matt, the rain yesterday. I said yesterday on the show, chance of heavy rainfall yesterday. And a fella messaged in going, it's going to be light showers, actually. I was like, were you standing outside in Cork at about 1:30 yesterday afternoon?
1: It was crazy.
10: It was spilling.
1: It was crazy.
10: Oh my God, it was the heaviest rain I've seen in probably ever in Cork. Yeah. It's not going to be like that today. There will be light rain, a little bit of sunshine. 15 degrees later on. And then the weather for tomorrow, if you're planning anything for Thursday, it's going to be a bit overcast, a bit dull, but it will stay mostly dry.
2: With KC.
10: Good morning, gang. There's the Queen Vic, 6:05. All right. We're going to do something for your pets a little bit later on, and we're going to do something for you with the biggest jackpot and cash machine ever.
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1: Hello.
2: Hello. He was eating scrambled eggs, lads.
0: Sorry, I'm mad late again this morning. I'm okay. I'm good now.
2: Yeah. You like to get a good feed into you, though, before you start the show, don't you?
0: Listen, if I could have the full fillet steak.
2: You would.
0: The full potato veg at 5:30 in the morning, I'd be horsing into it.
2: Whereas I can't eat that early.
0: You're more of a kind of a 4 Kit Kats and a coffee kind of girl at this hour of the morning.
2: I don't know about that now, but I would definitely start with a piece of fruit, but not until about an hour's time. Then I'd have a piece of fruit. And then, yeah, he's right. I dig into the Kit Kats.
0: Horse it into you, Cynthia.
2: Yeah. Are you one of those people that when you go up to the airport, if you're getting an early morning flight, you one of those people who gets like...
0: The early scoops?
2: No, just the full-on breakfast, just to get you started before you get on the plane.
0: I'm the fella that's outside the canteen. You know that canteen they have in the Cork Airport?
2: Right.
0: You know the shutters that they pull up?
2: Yeah.
0: And I'm... How are them sausages looking there, lads?
2: Yes.
0: Put on 4 extra.
2: You're such a mayo, lad.
0: Such a horse.
2: Yeah, that's so funny.
0: But you've got to have... Look, it's very important.
2: In fairness, I think most fellas... do like to have a good feed before they get on that plane.
0: Oh, yeah.
2: Don't they?
0: Of everything.
2: Yeah.
0: Pints, Toblerones and fries.
2: Yeah. And then you can have a little snooze once you get on the plane because the belly's full and you're happy out.
0: I've got to do a 7-hour flight.
2: Right, okay, yeah.
0: In a few weeks and I'm not feeling the best about it.
2: Have you done a 7-hour flight before?
0: Never. I've done 2 hours max over and back to Portugal, a few trips across Europe. I've never done kind of... Okay, I've been to New York like 20 years ago.
2: Who are you flying with?
0: What are they called again? Air Finglas.
2: Air Finglas?
0: Yeah.
2: Who are you flying with? Come on.
0: Air Finglas.
2: All right, okay, okay.
0: Flying out of Dublin.
2: Yeah. You'll have a couple of movies. They'll give you a few movies to watch.
0: Mm-hmm.
2: Are you in business class?
0: I am a me hoop. I am not. But wait, like, do you want to hear the funniest thing ever?
2: So you're going to say yes.
0: I'm going over to visit a friend of mine in Toronto. There's a few of my buddies from Cork. We're all heading over.
2: Yeah.
0: The plan was we were going to the World Cup.
2: Yeah.
0: Because Ireland was supposed to qualify. So about 6 months before the qualification, we said, listen, let's get on it now.
2: Yeah.
0: And if they do, there'll be a couple of games in Toronto. Ireland will be one of them, apparently. And we'll at least get that part of it. We'll do a week over there and then come home. Anyway, sure, the lads let us down a little bit, but you're not to worry. We have to support Mexico now.
2: Will you catch a couple of games anyway?
0: Hopefully,
2: yeah.
0: Well, I tell you, they've set up big screens at Niagara Falls.
2: Have they?
0: For watching the games.
2: Oh, that's... What?
0: For watching the games. It's about an hour from Toronto up the road.
2: Yeah,
0: so you get the train up there, and then they have huge big screens overlooking the falls, and they're showing all the games there.
2: Oh, that's really cool.
0: It's once-in-a-lifetime stuff, so I'll probably check that out.
2: Oh, yeah, let me know what the falls are like.
0: Yeah.
2: Always wanted to go.
0: So the flight, yeah.
2: Well, the problem for you, I'm not going to lie, is going to be leg room.
0: I got an email from Aer Lingus, right?
2: Yeah.
0: And they said, we'd like to upgrade you because you're such a special customer. How are you, lads? You've used that line a few times. We'd like to upgrade you to business class.
2: Okay.
0: Make us an offer. So you click into this thing, okay? And it's like a little dial.
2: Okay.
0: And... if you move the dial, it starts at 1,200 quid.
2: Okay.
0: And if you move the dial down towards 800 quid, this little meter goes bad, bad, bad, bad, fair, fair, very bad, very bad, no. It's the weirdest.
2: That's crazy.
0: And then if you move it up to the top, excellent, great sound will sort out. I've never seen anything like it. It's funny, but also you're like going... it's playing off your emotions of generosity.
2: Yeah, it is.
0: So it's like going, oh, Jesus, I'm taking the make here if I go down to 800 for a bit of leg room.
2: I'll try it, though, anyway. And it just goes bad, bad, bad, bad,
0: exactly.
2: Bad.
0: You're paying...
2: Cheek.
0: Right at the end, you're some gomi. Like, that's the message. Like a jockey's.
2: Yeah.
0: So you're paying for... I've never been in business class in my life.
2: Me neither.
0: Ever. Unless you pull a fast one and they upgrade you for free or something. That's never happened to me.
2: Has anyone listening ever been in business class?
0: Oh, there's lots of business class. There's lots of classy people.
2: There?
0: Oh, of course.
2: What are the extras? What are you getting?
0: Extra leg room and Home Alone 2 on DVD.
2: On DVD? All right, 1983.
0: I don't know. You can put your chair right back. You can fully recline. You can have loads of space and loads of drinks and everything.
2: I want to go in business class.
0: Yeah.
2: Imagine me in business class.
0: Oh, you would be right up the front
2: right.
0: there. Yeah, yeah. With your shoes up on someone else's chair. And then not just drinks brought you, a trolley left beside you.
2: Oh, wow.
0: Yeah.
2: I want to go business class.
0: All right, we'll make that dream come true for you someday,
2: Thanks
0: Victoria.
2: Very much.
0: Anyway,
2: thanks.
0: So has anybody got any ideas how to get over 7-hour flight anxiety? Because you're flying through the sky in a compressed Pringles tube. And all of the components are created and bought by the lowest... they're bought by the lowest provider. Do you get me?
2: Yeah, no, I get
0: Somebody said that to me once about planes and I was like, oh, lads,
2: don't. Don't say that. You need something that's going to help you to make... You need something that's going to help you sleep.
0: Yeah. Any suggestions?
2: Yeah, there's a few things out there, but you know.
0: Just check the bottom of your handbag there.
2: Excuse me.
0: Little blue things?
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0: Hello. 6:17 in the morning. Welcome, everybody. Welcome to a new day. It's the 10th of June today. It's going to be quite a nice day until the showers arrive in an hour or so. Tame Impala, this is Dracula on Red.

0: Dracula. Cards Breakfast Show. You're waking up to Red FM. Morning, gang. How are we today? Whoa, what is going on WhatsApp there, Victoria? What have you got?
1: There was an incident in Little Island overnight, or you could say in the early hours of this morning.
0: Yeah.
1: It appears to me that there was an ATM ripped out of the wall.
0: Okay. Wow. Look at it. I'm just looking at this little
1: video
0: here.
1: I'm only looking at videos and pictures here, but that seems to me what happened. So there's obviously investigation underway then.
0: Yeah, David's just sent in a video. Cheers, Dave. Yeah, it looks like... So it's kind of one of those diggers with the fork at the front that ploughed through a wall.
1: Yeah.
0: Where about Little Island? Is that near the...
1: It's Bank of Ireland. Where the little parade of shops are in Little Island. Yeah.
0: Wow.
1: Yeah.
0: That's the third or fourth one this week, I think. There was an attempt. Was it McCroom or something?
1: That's right. There's a bit of that going on at the minute, all right.
0: Yeah, okay, that's not good. We'll keep an eye on that for you. That's in Little Island this morning. Do you know what's really good for making money, lads? I know this sounds like a radical idea, but instead of ripping ATMs out of the wall, this thing called employment.
1: Oh, yeah. Yeah,
0: where
1: try
0: you,
1: it.
0: I know, it's great. Like, it's, most of us do it.
1: That's it.
0: Going to make a living, you know. It's actually quite nice, you know.
1: Absolutely.
0: You feel a little bit fulfilled at the end of the week, and you don't have to go to jail.
1: We've had a few suggestions in for you about your flight.
0: Yeah, it's called a boat.
1: Yeah. First of all, Paul says you'd be in for a humpy ride on those blue things.
0: Oh, I love one of those.
1: KC, 7 hours is nothing.
0: Yeah.
1: Try 2 8-hour flights back to back, which is 18 to 20 hours in total of travelling time. That's from Louis.
0: Louis, is that...
1: Where are you going, Louis?
0: Flying out to Australia, probably, I would imagine.
1: Yeah, Australia is... That's a big...
0: They're about to introduce non-stop flights from London to Australia, like 20 hours non-stop. Do you know what it is? Do you know what my flight...
1: 20 hours.
0: Yeah, do you know what my flight anxiety is all about? I'm constantly thinking about the engines.
1: Stop it.
0: I am, though.
1: Stop it.
0: I'm like, all the little things...
1: Oh, my God, I do not... Please don't ever let me sit next to you on a flight. I am not able for that kind of anxiety.
0: Yeah.
1: Remember the fella I sat next to who was watching videos of...
0: 9/11.
1: Yeah.
0: Yeah. That was sound
1: on his
0: of
1: his laptop.
0: That was nice, wasn't it?
1: I was like, move me now.
0: Nihilist. It's 6:23 in the morning. Anyway, be grand. Try sleeping, Casey. That works. Which moves I like.

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1: Hey, good morning.
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1: It's all right.
0: We're so far up here.
1: Look at me. Take a deep breath.
0: Oh, I'm good. 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
3: Cheers, Tommy boy.
4: You want to sleep for most of it. Because let's be honest, on a flight that's that long, there's nothing to look at the window.
3: Yeah.
4: It's the sea.
3: That's very true.
4: Do you know what I mean? You may as well be asleep. You're not missing anything.
3: Casey. This is Ted here, by the way, on WhatsApp. If you're bored, just join the Mile High Club.
4: Oh, my God.
3: Can you join it on your own, Ted? Just ask him.
4: Well, you can try. But they'll probably be letting you out the flight halfway there, I'd say. By the way, Louis was actually flying to South Africa, not Australia.
3: Indeed. Yeah, okay.
4: Ooh. Are you from South Africa, Louis?
3: A bit further down the road, isn't it, Lou?
4: I'm interested now, yeah.
3: Right, pet time. I've got some pet news for you.
4: Okay, go on.
3: Village Vets have officially arrived in Cork. 5 clinics now part of the Village Vets family. You'll find them in Douglasmahon, Glanmire, Cove and Cloyne.
4: Right.
3: They have vet health plans designed to make preventative care more accessible. Because you know when something goes wrong with your pet, the bills can be very high. There's no restrictions on breed, age or health status of your pet. Plans include annual vaccinations, health checks, visits from the vet and nurse clinics as well. And you can even book in your pet online through the Village Vet website, villagevets.ie.
4: Very good.
3: Would you like a €200 voucher?
4: Nice.
3: I'm going to give away one of them right now. So okay. 0868 104 106 is our number if you want to play. So what I have here is a pet sound.
4: Right.
3: Very famous album.
4: Okay.
3: By who? Beach Boys. They released Pet Sounds, I don't know, probably in the late 60s.
4: That's right,
3: maybe.
4: Yeah, you're right.
3: Anyway, we're doing pet sounds this week. Today, I want you to tell me, what is this pet sound? If anybody gets this, I will be stunned. What is that? And if you guess what they're doing, that's bonus round stuff. Okay, tell me. He's trying his little heart out. God love him. He's going like the clappers.
4: God love him. Get down. Someone just said that's my mother-in-law. Best comment of the day.
5: How are you, Kathleen? How are you, Kathleen? You all right?
4: Oh my God, there's a few people that have gotten it.
3: Are people getting it right?
4: Lads.
3: That's unbelievable.
4: How do you even know that?
3: What weird subsections are you watching online? Chloe's been on to me. My daughter showed me that video, and that's how I know that she's still traumatized from Chloe. Is it somebody blowing up a balloon? Rachel, this sounds like it, but it's not. Someone said, is it someone having a vape outside the old oak? Guinea pig having a cardiac arrest from Kira. It has to be a pug from D. It does sound like a little pug, doesn't it?
4: Yeah,
3: it's not though.
4: Oh, lads, you gave me such a laugh this morning.
3: Niall Kennedy, how are you, sir?
6: I'm good, how are you?
3: Oh, we're mighty. Niall, what's going on there, please?
6: The turtle's doing the deed.
3: It is.
4: Well done, Niall.
3: And he's giving it hell for leather, fair play to him.
6: I'm not a weirdo, though, I promise.
3: I know, yeah. I was just going to say, like, whatever you look up online, Niall, is your business.
4: That's your business, yeah.
3: You've got the €200 voucher, fella. Well done.
6: Thanks very much.
3: You have, is it how many dogs? 2 or 3 dogs at home?
6: 3 of them.
3: Oh wow. Okay. So, listen, this is going to come in handy if you ever need it anyway, okay? All right, Niall.
6: Thanks very much.
3: Cheers, man. Have a lovely day. Thanks a million, Niall. And everyone else that got it right, it was a turtle that I was looking for. Village Vets have officially arrived in Cork. They've got 5 clinics now. You'll find them in Douglasmahon, Glanmire, Cove and Cloyne.
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0: Sad news for the Irish ladies last night. The long road the Republic of Ireland players after the World Cup qualifier lost to France last night. That was on in France. The girls in green must now navigate the playoffs like we did. Which is always a tougher road. If they had had won last night, I think it was an automatic qualification for the World Cup. So still, there is hope. But they played their hearts out again last night. But France, as France usually is across most sports, are pretty good at what they do. They'll be going in as one of the favourites for this year's World Cup, the men's World Cup. That's unfortunate. Hard luck, ladies. That's in the front of the Examiner. The Echo are talking about Cork needs a drugs facility, says Martin. Taoiseach Micheál Martin has now piped in on this, saying that Cork absolutely needs an injection facility for users across the city.
2: I can't believe we still haven't got one.
0: No, and it's essential that we do get one. And it'll encourage people to go into a safe place if they are struggling with addiction, which a lot of them are. They'll have clean needles, safe spaces, and then access to help. And that's the most, it's the bridge between,
2: absolutely,
0: you know, use it on the street and getting off it.
2: Yeah,
0: and that's what these centres do. So we absolutely need one in Cork. That's on the front of the Echo here. I'd seen the video from Belfast yesterday morning when I came into work.
2: Yeah.
0: Of the incident that happened up there.
2: Yeah.
0: And I was like, I can't talk about this on here. This is horrific. But it was the story that blew up across the world yesterday. I'm sure for those of you that have seen it, you probably didn't need to see it. Evil in his eyes is the front of the Sun. Hero uses his kid's Hurley to fight off beheading thug, is the story on the front of the Irish Sun. You're dealing with, like, serious mental health issues here. God knows what was going on. Yeah. But a grinning Sudanese migrant with evil in his eyes was the man that was arrested. The condition of the other man involved, and we don't know the context of what happened or how this argument became, but the condition of the man who took the worst of it, he's still really, really bad in hospital. Yeah. He's alive, but he's critical at the moment.
2: He's in a serious condition, yeah.
0: That's across the Sun, it's across the Daily Mail. And last night in Belfast, in the

0: riots kicked off and protests kicked off. And I find it really sad. Like protest, absolutely 100%.
1: Yeah.
0: Why do you need to burn down your beautiful city?
1: I know.
0: Set fire to buses and homes and everything. It's just, that's the ugly side of it. Absolutely get out on the streets. Absolutely get your voices heard. But yeah, it doesn't need to be like that.
1: Do it in a peaceful way.
0: Yeah. But that all kicked off last night. There was really, really horrible scenes coming out of Belfast, but some really, really angry people, yeah, and people will say justifiably angry.
1: Yeah.
0: Bus and cars burned amid disorder across Belfast. Front of the Irish Times, they've got a photograph of that street as a man in his 30s is charged. So more on that on Neil's show from 9 o'clock. Mick Mull will be taking care of that a little bit later on this morning. 6:37, we're on the way to Cash Machine. Vic's got your VIPs. That's all coming up for you. Hang on.
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0: Yeah, it's an incredible amount of money that's going to go on cash machine, everybody. And if you're in, you are playing for a draw that's going to happen on Friday week. So nice, plenty of time to get your entry into us. But if you'd like to do it now and just, you know, get that little monkey off your back going, I must enter that cash machine thing. This is what Jane did. I'll tell you what she did.
2: Oh my God, like, I actually can't believe this is happening.
3: How much?
2: 306,000.
3: Yes, congratulations.
2: Is this really a joke, guys? I'm so shocked right now. This is like a dream come true. I'm just about to buy a house and I'm like scraping barrels for money.
3: You've become our biggest ever winner. €306,000 is going to you. Well done.
0: That's what I love about Cash Machine. You hear the real people at the end of the phone getting that live phone call and just having their life changed. We're doing it again for the biggest amount of money ever given away on Cash Machine. We're going to go for €307,000. So think of it this way. If you're working, how long would it take to earn €307,000? That's a few years.
4: Yeah, it is.
0: To clock that in. You could get that in one phone call. In 5 seconds, we could change your life. 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I don't know.

0: Florence Road, hanging out to dry, 6:48 in the morning. If you're going to the Kings of Leon up in Limerick, by the way, up to see them in Thomond Park, that will be the band that will be doing the warm-up duty for them.
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0: Right, 6:48 in the morning.
2: Okay.
0: Schmatherine of showbiz. What have you got?
2: Yeah, Sienna Miller is engaged. I see that in the papers this morning. She has been engaged 4 times, but never married.
0: 4 times?
2: She's been engaged.
0: Different people?
2: Different people.
0: Oh, that's sad.
2: She's been engaged 4 times, but never married.
0: Just never got over the line.
2: So let's hopefully this one is successful.
0: Yeah, if I was her, the day she got engaged, like church tomorrow. It's like, I'm not leaving. I'm not giving you 10 months to make your mind.
2: We're in a rush, is it?
0: Yeah, no, just if okay, we're getting, if I'm engaged today, it's the church tomorrow.
2: Yeah,
0: we're getting this one over the line for once and for all.
2: Yeah, yeah, exactly. But she just had her third child, actually, and her fiance is called Ollie Green. He's a model and I believe a bit of an actor. And they seem to be very happy. So wishing her all the best. It was the world premiere of Toy Story 5 in the US last night. All the stars of the films were there, including Tom Hanks, who of course plays Woody, Tim Allen, who plays Buzz Lightyear, and Joan Cusack, who plays I've forgotten her name, I'm so sorry, Little Bo Peep, Jessie.
0: Jessie.
2: But the surprise of the night, and this is pretty amazing, was 2 live performances by Taylor Swift. Of course, you know, she sings the song I Knew It, I Knew You in the new film, Toy Story 5. I want you to have a listen to her singing that on stage. It's very sweet.
3: You got a friend in me.
0: Oh, I played the wrong clip, didn't I? Oh, yeah, sorry. Hold on, it's like take 2.

0: Here she is.
1: It's such a lovely song. I think it's such a beautiful song. It's such a Toy Story song.
0: It's, you know, it'll be played at the end credits where they all break up, or Buzz goes off to goes off to Brandon Grammar School for a couple of years, or you know, whatever.
1: Have you seen all the Toy Story? I mean, the Toy Story.
0: Just call it Toy Story. Toy Story. That's Lily Allen's movie, isn't it? Toy Story. 1, 2, 3, 4, and a big toe. Oh my god. Yes, I've seen all the Toy Stories, and the best Toy Story of them is Toy Story 2, I think. That was my favourite one. You're never living that one down, kid.

0: Years and Years King. It is 6:54 in the morning. Cork's Breakfast Show. You're waking up to Red FM. Toy Story, eh? That's a movie I want to watch from Brian. Brian, it's in production, apparently. So
1: oh, my God. I cannot believe I said that.
0: Instead of characters, they just draw little faces on Lily Allen's toes.
2: Hello, I'm going to town to buy some eggs.
0: Where's Mr. Toe going today? He's going to the shops. Look at him go, Mr. Toe.
1: Toy Story.
0: Anyway,
1: lads.
0: If you're up around Apple Green there at Ballyvillan, according to English Paul, good morning, sir. There's been a bit of a tip between a motorbike and a car there. Again, I hope everybody's okay, but there could be some delays up around there. Apple Green Garage at the entrance of Ballyvillan. Do us a favour, slow down and watch out for that, please. We'll check in on that very soon. 5 to 7, this is Red.

0: Dua Lipa, Dance the Night, 6:57 in the morning. You're waking up to Cork's Breakfast Show. Good morning, guys. Can you help me out? I'm going to Kingfisher on Friday night. What is the best way to get out of Virgin Media Park, both on public transport or the car? I've actually never been to a concert there. No clue where to go.
1: Okay.
0: From Deborah. Deborah, if you're driving, cheeky little thing I do, I get in there nice and early and I park in Woody's car park.
1: Oh, that's good advice.
0: Across from McDonald's drive-thru, if you're driving. If you're having a couple of drinks, you're nearly better off walking into town from Virgin Media Park and getting a taxi in town.
1: Yeah.
0: But if you're driving, if you get in early, you might get parking across the road, across from the McDonald's drive-thru.
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9: Good morning, I'm Kelly Murphy. First Minister Michelle O'Neill's condemned what she's called the outright thuggery of violence across Northern Ireland. Homes, cars and buses were set on fire last night following a stabbing in North Belfast on Monday. A man in his 40s is being treated for serious injuries, while a 30-year-old Sudanese man is due in court charged with attempted murder. Anti-immigration protests were organised last night and trouble followed. Hilary Benns, the Northern Ireland Secretary.
10: Well, this was an horrific and brutal attack. Everybody has the right to protest peacefully. That's a fundamental part of our tradition. But nobody has a right to engage in disorder and violence.
9: The Riad Bushakr trial is due to open before a jury at the Central Criminal Court this morning. Mr. Bushakr, of no fixed abode, has pleaded not guilty to 8 charges arising from an alleged knife attack in Dublin, including 3 counts of attempted murder. Our court's correspondent, Frank Rainey, reports for Red FM News.
11: The alleged victims in the attempted murder charges faced by Riad Bushakr are children, 2 girls and 1 boy. The 52-year-old is also facing charges of assault causing harm, assault causing serious harm and a knife offence. The alleged offences are said to have taken place on Dublin's Parnell Square on the 23rd of November 2023. On Monday, Mr. Bushakr pleaded not guilty to all 8 charges. A jury was sworn in following his arraignment, and today the prosecuting barrister is expected to open the state's case before them.
9: Iran's foreign minister has responded to US strikes carried out last night, saying the Americans have opted to test Iranian determination. Donald Trump has described the latest hits as very strong. The US retaliated after accusing Tehran of shooting down an American military helicopter patrolling the Strait of Hormuz. The 2 pilots are safe and uninjured. Military analyst Sean Bell says they've had a lucky escape.
12: If Iran had actually got hold of these crew, that could have been a propaganda coup for the Iranians. There's no doubt America would have wanted to do some covert operations, some deception operations. It's all a bit James Bond, really.
9: More than half of office workers say they've felt pressure to cut corners on compliance in order to meet targets or deadlines. New research from Landmark Technologies found many employees believe results are prioritised over regulatory obligations. Its managing director, Ken Kelleher, says compliance needs to come from the top down in organisations.
13: Governance, risk control, cybersecurity all have to be addressed together as one issue. Compliance in other areas such as food, manufacturing, even aviation have been normalised for an awful long time and no one questions it. AI fits within that. It's a very, very exciting business enabler, but it must fit inside governance, risk, cyber security.
9: Holidaymakers are being urged to check their passports now ahead of the busy summer travel season. The Irish Travel Agents Association says renewing online is the quickest option and warns demand for passport services rises significantly during the summer months. Claire Dunn, CEO of the ITAA, says countries can have different regulations.
14: And remember to check also that the destination that you're going to just requires your passport to be in date, because some destinations require your passport to be 6 months in date, 6 months after you arrive back home from your holiday. Turkey, for example, requires 150 days validity. So that's really, really important.
9: And finally, Bryan Cranston has remembered the late Catherine O'Hara as such a joy to be with. The Home Alone actress died in January at the age of 71. The pair recently starred in the Apple TV series The Studio. And that's the latest news this hour.
15: Squishmallow squad, get us underway. Strong header from Maui, straight to Boyle on the wing. Here comes Gordon. It's a goal!
16: 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Some fun, some food. It's all inside this Happy Meal. 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Squishmallow's range comprises toys only while stocks last. 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
9: Soccer in the Republic of Ireland came up just short in their bid to qualify automatically for next year's World Cup in Brazil. Carlo Ward's side were beaten 1-0 by France. The head coach believes that narrowly losing out to the team ranked 7th in the world shows how far Ireland have come this campaign.
17: I have got nothing but pride for this group. Immensely proud of what they continue to achieve, and I think every young girl will be looking at this group and massively inspired what will they continue to achieve. And yes, we've fallen short tonight, but listen, we've had an unbelievable campaign. We really have. They're an unbelievable group to work with, and I am extremely proud of them tonight.
9: Ireland now go into the playoffs later this year and will find out their opponents next Thursday. Locally in the Munster Senior League Premier Division, Ringmahon Rangers defeated Rockmount by 2-1. Tonight in the Premier Division playoff, Avondale United and Middleton go head to head. That's at Mayfield United Park at 7 o'clock. Athletics and Cork athlete Ciarán Leonard has passed away suddenly at the age of 38. The Leavale athlete represented Ireland in the 1500 metres at the Olympic Games in 2012 and won bronze in the 3000 metres at the European Indoors in 2013 and the Irish title in the 1500 in 2014. The Macroom native also reached the World Championship final in the 1500 in 2011. To cycling, where stage 4 of the Tour of Auvergne-Rhône-Alpes commences today. A 167.4 kilometre race will commence. Ben Healy still sits 52nd overall. And finally, in local Gaelic games, there's one fixture this evening in Division 2 of the Red FM Hurling League. Newtown Shandrum host Newcestown. Throw-in is at 7:30. And that's the sport with Simply Suits.
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0: Dry for now from about 9 o'clock. The showers will hit. Light rain across today. 15 degrees in Cork a little bit later.
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0: Calvin Harris and Blessings, 9 minutes after 7 o'clock. We had a little bit of a tip earlier on up by the Apple Green Garage, the entrance at Ballyvillan. Paul's been on to let us know a motorbike and a car had a bit of a tip, so please watch out for that. Flash for cash at the Silver Key if you're on the way to Mahon Point. Thank you, Seamus. Everybody, slow down. The speed vans are out in full force.
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0: Right, what have we got for you? Victoria Nichols.
2: Yes.
0: One day.
3: I know. I
0: can't believe it. Like, that came around quickly. One day to go as the World Cup kicks off tomorrow. If you're following Scotland, it'll be 4 days until their first World Cup game, by the way. There's a lot of... A lot of Irish-Scottish interest. I think a lot of people are going to be following Scotland.
3: Is that the first match of the home nations will be Scotland?
0: God, I don't know. But the first one will be Mexico and South Africa, I believe.
3: Yeah.
0: So that'll kick off tomorrow. But then it's 7 days until your lads are in action.
3: Okay.
0: Because it's coming home, isn't it?
3: No, it's not.
0: Probably not. But you never know. You should be there or thereabouts, I'd say. Semi-final at least, maybe.
3: I don't know. They always bottle it a little bit. But anyway, we'll see.
0: As I told you yesterday, a German mathematician, Joachim Kelmett, has predicted the last three World Cup winners using a formula. And he said it's the year that Netherlands will win the World Cup.
3: So it's exciting.
0: Do with that whatever you want, lads.
3: What's he actually going to do if that doesn't happen?
0: I don't know. He's...
3: back to the drawing board, rethink his career, I'd say.
0: That's it, you've lost all credit.
3: Yeah.
0: Let's see, what is happening today? It's definitely Wednesday, Victoria, yeah?
3: It is.
0: World Pet Memorial Day again. I have a feeling that happened recently enough.
3: It did, yesterday.
0: And also, if you celebrate your birthday, Faith Evans, the lady that sang I'll Be Missing You on the Puff Daddy track, was Biggie's ex-wife. Is 53 today.
3: Very good.
0: She was born in 1973. And Kate Upton, the Upton girl, the actress and the model from America, is 34. That's who you're sharing with. Are you easily sold things?
3: Sorry, have we met?
0: Like, if you're scrolling through Instagram, I'm murder for this. I'll say, oh my God, it's a mop that can dry your hair.
3: Yeah.
0: Like the most ridiculous gadgets. And I'm like, I have to have one.
3: I'm surprised that you're like that. I'm not surprised that I'm like that, but I am surprised that you are, because you're quite cynical about things. You like to see, like, you know, science-backed evidence. You know, I'm surprised that you
0: Not when it's a mop that dries your hair. I mean, that either works or it doesn't. You can do the mopping and dry your hair. I just invented an absolute moneymaker, by the way.
3: You did. Oh, this is going to go down with the Spotify situation.
0: But if you encounter somebody who's excellent at sales, like they're unbelievable, they charm you, they lure you in, they sell you the dream, and then all of a sudden you're in debt for 50 grand for a new car.
3: This is the problem.
0: You know that crack?
3: Yes.
0: This is the singing salesman. Okay. What he does is he works over in America, and when you buy a car off him, he'll sing you a customized song.
3: Oh God!
0: At the end of it, so you know you're there. You just signed the finance, or you paid in cash, or whatever, and then he sets up the camera, goes, "Come on, come over here, come over here," and he presses the wrong button. Okay.
3: I was going to say, he sounds pretty good.
0: He wheels out Mystique, and then they do a duet. This is it.

0: mean, good voice and everything.
1: Can you pay extra to not have him do that?
0: I would imagine you can, yeah. Throw an extra 200 quid on top of the price of the car. No,
1: is there anyone in Cork that does that where they sell cars?
0: Across car store or any big car dealer across Cork.
1: Any singing car salesman in Cork?
0: That is what you need.
1: That's what we're looking for, yeah.
0: Yeah, and your man hopped into his car and drove it through the glass in the front of the garage. To get out of there as quickly as possible. All right, this is going to be a debate, okay? Right. 7 days holidays or 10 days holidays when you go away?
1: Yeah, or 10 eat every time.
0: I don't know.
1: Yeah.
0: There's a lot
1: you
0: of people.
1: Can't switch off enough after 7.
0: Takes a while to get into it. It does, definitely, yeah. But 10 days, just if you're bringing a family away, if there's a family of 5, it's way more expensive for the 10 days.
1: It is, and also the fighting.
0: Yeah.
1: Quarrelling and the fighting.
0: And you're all sharing little apartments and with drippy little air conditioning, and everyone just wants to go home, and they're covered in sand in your nose.
1: And you're with each other 24 hours a day, and you can't get away from each other. There's no way out.
0: Yeah.
1: Yeah, maybe.
0: So there is an element of that. I think the 7 days is just on the money. And usually you get, if you go over, the hotels will charge you, like, and the flights are more expensive and everything if you're extending it. But 7 day or 10 day holiday, 0868104106. Which one are you lucky enough to take this year if you are heading away?
1: I mean, for me, it's still 10 days.
0: Yeah.
1: Because I just think you need a proper break. And also, you can just, you know, take time away from the family. Go off on a stroll on your own, or go and have a little...
0: You could do is you could do 7 days with the family and then send them home and you do the other 5 days.
1: Do that.
0: I mean, that's an option.
1: Absolutely could. Yeah.
0: I mentioned earlier on, there was a lady that contacted the show, Deborah, wondering about where she can park at Virgin Media Park. She's going to Kingfisher on Friday night. What is the best way to get out of Virgin Media Park? On public transport or the car? I've never been. I gave you advice of parking across from Woody's. Don't listen to me. In the last year, Casey, they've started clamping everybody for parking there for free.
1: Oh no, have they?
0: Yeah. So your best bet is, if you're driving, go down to the park and ride.
1: Okay.
0: Go in there, park your car in there. It's only a fiver. Yeah. Now the bus doesn't, I don't think the bus goes back up that way, but it's only a 5 minute walk back up.
1: Okay.
0: But your car will be safe down there.
1: Yeah.
0: So if you are driving, down to the park and ride, you're sorted. So.

0: Mystique and Scandalous. 19 minutes after 7 o'clock, you are waking up to Red FM, and thank you for doing so. This is Cork's Breakfast Show. Yeah, holidays. 10 days all the way, KC. Doesn't matter what it costs. It's a holiday. You're working your ass off all year. Bring it on. If I could do 20, I would.
1: Yeah, I agree.
0: From Brian and Mahan. Morning, KC. Morning, KC. Victoria, how are you? 14 days for summer holidays. Yeah. 10 for the winter one. The winter one.
1: Yeah.
0: 7 days is way too short. From Derek.
1: Because out of those 7 days, 2 of those days are spent arriving and leaving.
0: That's true, yeah.
1: So really, you've only got 5 to sit around a pool.
0: Kev is doing 21 days in Turkey this year.
1: That's the way to
0: do it. Is
1: it
0: eating Turkey or visiting the country, Kev?
1: I think if you've gone all that way, you may as well stay the few extra days and enjoy it.
0: I wonder, has anybody ever gone on holidays? You've gone off on your own or something, and you got there and you've been on a 2 week break. You know, some people prefer to go on holidays on their own.
1: They do.
0: And you never came back.
1: Oh, listen.
0: You just stretch.
1: Don't tempt me. Don't give me ideas there, Casey. Well,
0: if you could live anywhere in the world, Vic, where would it be?
1: You know where.
0: It's Italy.
1: Italia.
0: Lake Garda. Yourself and George Clooney.
1: Not Lake Garda, no. Probably Tuscany, the middle, central Italy.
0: Is there any guards over there? Do you see any Irish guards on Lake Garda?
1: Oh my God, don't talk to me about the Italian guardie. Whew.
0: Yeah. Whew. You want me to come in and fan you down there? Whew. All right.
1: Where would you live if you could live anywhere else in the world?
0: Clonakilty.
1: No, anywhere else.
0: Oh, it's Cork or Mayo, that's it. That's
1: Are you
0: it.
1: Really just
0: honest? Honestly, yeah, yeah. Genuinely. I know, like, okay, all right, it lashes rain here a lot, okay?
1: Do you not want a bit of sunshine?
0: I do, but we get it occasionally. But I think our weather is fine. For me, anyway. Okay. It's not extreme. It's not mental weather. It's like, it's just somewhere in the middle.
1: You like the middling.
0: Yeah. Little bit of mist and wind and rain and misery and bog and briars.
1: Paul has just been on. Lads, it's 19 years in Thailand this year for me. 19 days.
0: 19 days.
1: Sorry.
0: It's a bit of 19
1: years.
0: Bit of a different holiday there, Vic, isn't it?
1: Sorry. 19 days.
0: We're doing... go on, sorry.
1: The wifey has a big birthday and we've been 20 years married, so we're doing it properly this year.
0: That's the way to do it. Good stuff. That's exciting. Fair play. Right, pet sounds coming up for you. If you're not familiar with what we're doing this week, I want to get you a €200 voucher. And we're going to send you to Village Vets. Because they've officially arrived in Cork. They've got 5 clinics, Douglas Mahon, Glanmire Cove and Cloyne, and you'll find them at villagevets.ie. They do all the health plans designed for preventative care to make it more accessible. There's no restrictions on the breed or the age or the health status of your pet, so there's no discrimination. We're not taking him on. So they will take care of everyone for you. Villagevets.ie will get you more. €200 voucher. We had a bit of crack with this the last morning. I've got more mysterious animals for you to identify, but this was like, my mind is blown by the amount of people that are texting in about this, looking for the video original clip of this. Yeah. What is this pet sound? If anybody gets this, I will be stunned. What is that? And if you guess what they're doing, that's bonus round stuff, okay? Someone said, is it someone having a vape outside the old oak? It has to be a pug from D. It does sound like a little pug, doesn't it? Yeah, it's not though.
1: Oh, lads, you gave me such a laugh this morning.
0: Niall Kennedy, how are you, sir?
2: I'm good, how are you?
0: I'm almighty. What's going on there, please?
2: This turtle's doing the deed.
0: It is. What weird subsections are you watching online? Anyway, whatever you're into yourself there. Thanks a million, buddy. €200 voucher on its way. To King Turtle there. Yes, if you just Google Turtle...
1: No, don't.
0: Turtle...
1: Go on, say it.
0: Turtle Cuddles might bring it up,
1: okay.
0: I don't know. Anyway, Village Vets, they're here in Cork. Let's get you €200 voucher. You can book your pet online through this website, villagevets.ie. What is this animal? Ooh.
1: That's not easy.
0: Yeah, that's tricky enough now. Some of you might have a few of those at home. 0868 104 106 for pet sounds. Sounds like something you don't want running up the leg of your trouser, though, doesn't it?
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This 7-day holiday versus 10-day holiday debate is kicking off. 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
0: Okay, showery stuff back at 9 o'clock this morning. It's a mixed bag across today. You were looking at about 15 degrees for your Wednesday, 10th of June today.
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3: Good morning, I'm Kelly Murphy. First Minister Michelle O'Neill's condemned what she's called the outright thuggery of violence across Northern Ireland. Homes, cars and buses were set on fire last night following a stabbing in North Belfast on Monday. A murder trial has heard that a 21-year-old accused man said he needed to sort it out after his girlfriend was struck outside a pub in Donerail. Alex Deedy of Glenview, Convent Road in Donerail, and two juveniles aged 16 and 17 are on trial charged with the murder of 42-year-old postman and father of five, Barry Daly. Holidaymakers are being urged to check their passports now ahead of the busy summer travel season. The Irish Travel Agents Association says renewing online is the quickest option and warns demand for passport services rises significantly during the summer months. And finally, Mayo is the best county to raise a family. That's according to new research by Quote Devil, which looked at crime rates, schools and access to green spaces for kids. Cork placed 8th on the list. Those are the headlines. I'll have more at 8.
0: I've been saying this for a long time, but you didn't believe me.
3: What's so good about it?
0: It's just the most beautiful place in the world.
3: Whenever I've gone there, 8 is Westport and Mayo.
0: It
3: is
0: Westport, yeah. It's gorgeous. The people are lovely. And
3: just it's lashed.
0: Yeah, I know. Yeah, it's pretty
3: and
0: much
3: I've never actually seen any of it.
0: We're right on the Atlantic, so we get all the good stuff.
4: You do. But yeah. Westport's beautiful.
0: Yeah, I'm telling you. So, raise your kids up in Mayo, everybody. And I mean, there's nothing wrong with Cork. I mean, Cork obviously would be your first preference, but you know.
4: Second is Mayo, is it?
3: I'm disappointed with 8th place, to be honest.
0: That is scandalous.
3: Because Cork was a very nice place to grow up, I feel.
0: Best
3: Cork
0: place in the world,
4: fab.
0: Lads.
4: Yeah.
0: But what I would like is loads of Corkonians to raise their children in Mayo. Get them into GAA. Winners in All-Ireland. Thank you.
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0: Need a bit of that champion blood. What's happening in sport, Kel?
3: Soccer first, KC and the Republic of Ireland came up just short in their bid to qualify automatically for next year's World Cup in Brazil. Carlo Ward's side were beaten 1-0 by France. Ireland now go into the playoffs later this year and will find out their opponents next Thursday. Athletics and Cork athlete Ciarán Linard has passed away suddenly at the age of 38. The Leavale athlete represented Ireland in the 1500 metres at the Olympic Games in 2012 and won bronze in the 3000 metres at the European Indoors in 2013. And the Irish title in the 1500 in 2014. Cycling, where stage 4 of the Auvergne Rhône-Alpes commences today. Ben Healy still sits 52nd overall. And that's the sport with Simply Suits.
0: Thank you, Kelly Boo. It's 25 to 8. So the question is, 7-day holiday, lads, or 10-day holiday if you're lucky enough to be going away this year? If you're heading off, what is your holiday of choice?
3: Obviously 10.
4: Yeah, 10 or even 14.
3: Or even
0: a year.
3: Forever.
4: Forever, yeah.
0: I said to Kelly off air, which are you going for? He said, a year. Gone. Out the gap.
4: I hear you, Kel.
0: An adventure holiday all the way, lads. 2 weeks in the Himalayas.
4: Himalayas. Oh, wow.
0: Limited phone use. No traffic, no noise from Deki.
4: Yeah, like that's a proper switch off.
0: Deki, that's a mad holiday. But like, do you do, it's all climbing and mountains and everything, I presume. Or do you just sit under a bush for 2 weeks and meditate?
4: You must come back as fit as a butcher's.
0: I'm off to the Canaries next week. Always go for the 11 to 12 day spin. 7's is just too short from Kev. Yeah. 7 days, that's all from Steph.
4: Okay.
0: See, people like to go away, but they also like to get home, you know. 14 days all the way, according to Jane.
4: Do you not get depressed when you're coming home, though?
0: I mean, I actually like love it, coming back from holidays.
4: I like it when I'm in the door and I can make a nice cup of Barry's tea, but That initial kind of descent into Cork Airport, I'm just a little bit like, oh, I wish I was still on holiday.
0: I love coming back.
4: Do you?
0: I want my own bed.
4: You're such a home bird, aren't you?
0: Big time. On a 10-day holiday, you can get more of a tan, lads, than a 7-day holiday. So it's 10 days for me. On a 7-day holiday, you have time to go for a holiday romance. On a 10-day holiday, they have 3 more days to find out how awful you really are.
3: You want to keep that short.
0: On a 10-day holiday, you always run out of money, lads, says somebody else here.
4: Yeah, there's an element of that.
0: Yeah. You're gone into the overdraft, and whatever you can squeeze out of that credit card, you've €9 left on it before you come home.
3: And what if you go and you get either loads of rain or a heatwave?
0: Yeah.
3: And you're stuck there for 2 weeks then, rather than one.
0: That's true. On a 10-day holiday, if your luggage is lost by the airline, at least you get 3 more days to find it. That's good thinking there. On a 7-day holiday abroad, you get less access or less chance to get food poisoned. So
4: that's one way of looking at it.
0: So
3: yeah,
0: the old Delhi belly. If you've been there, you know what I'm talking about. Right, 7 or 10 day holidays, lads. That's the chat this morning. 0868 104 106. And where are you heading off to if you're lucky enough to be getting out of the country for a little while? What's the big adventure this summer for you?
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0: Billy Eilish, Birds of a Feather. 7:15 in the morning, Cork's Breakfast Show. You are waking up to Red FM, and thank you for doing so.
1: Oh, sincerely, thanks for being there.
0: Don't say thanks to you enough, really, you know. Cheers. You're just very good.
2: Don't
0: very
2: say
0: kind.
2: Thanks to me enough.
0: You're right. Thank you, Victoria, for existing. That's the world right. Would be a duller place without you. Thank you, Brian, for existing.
3: My 14 days. It's 14 months we want to be getting away from.
1: Bye.
0: Thanks, Brian. And Brian has also sent me a photograph of Lego Crocs as well. Brian?
2: Oh, yeah. Cool.
0: Are we into them?
2: They're wear those.
0: Spectacular.
2: I'd wear those.
0: We're not going back to the Crocs thing.
2: No.
0: Seven-day holiday or 10-day holiday, lads? What are you thinking?
4: I'm heading to Tenerife next month for 10 days. I was overruled by every child and husband. I only have one in my family for 10 days. Okay. So I'd rather 5, to be fair, but 5 is loads for me. But they all wanted 10, so I have no other choice but to suck it up and go for 10.
0: Yeah, well, listen, have a lovely holiday. But it is, I think you get to that point where you're just like, oh, I kind of need to go home. 7, 8, Mark, I'm tapped out.
2: Sharon, 5 is a long weekend somewhere. Come on.
0: Who have I got there?
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0: Oh, you big posh, you.
2: Hey, well, sorry, what?
0: It's winter holiday, darling. From Adrian in his castle.
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0: It's another okay week on the roads. Very quiet around most of the heavy spots this morning. A little bit of traffic on the N28 outbound on Carr's Hill. And likewise, if you're moving down to Shambally Cross, some delays on the N28 at Raffine Bridge. Nothing to worry about. You'll be through that in a couple of minutes. Airport Hill, free flowing in with the viaduct and on the N40 in both directions. That is moving really well. Slight backup on the M8 Dublin Road through the tunnel. You'll be through that in a couple of minutes. And nothing much to report on the North Ring Road. If you're coming towards Mayfield Business Park, just taking that bend there, there is a little bit of a backup. Again, it's moving pretty good. We had an accident earlier between a motorbike and a car at the Apple Green Garage entrance of Ballyvillan. Hopefully that's cleared now, but there might still be emergency services dealing with that. So Paul and everyone else, thank you very much. Flash for cash. If you're in the market for €160 photographs and some penalty points, well then drive on. Other than that, slow down please. The speed vans are out in full force right across Cork, and you'll find one at Silver Quay on the way to Mahon Point. On the way to Mahon Point. Thank you, Seamus. Let's go.
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0: 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Winning Words is coming up at 8:15. If you fancy €1,000, you can enter now. 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That's coming up. VIP's next after Teddy.

0: 7:54. Swimming Teddy and Mr. Know-It-All. Cork's Breakfast Show. This is Red FM. Morning, gang. It's KC. Vic's over there. Time for this.
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0: Toy Story 5 is here. Yes. It has landed.
2: It was the world premiere of Toy Story 5 last night in the US. All the stars were there, including Tom Hanks, Tim Allen, Joan Cusack. Tom Hanks has just been talking about the importance of the subject matters that they cover in Toy Story. So this one, Toy Story 5, which is released in cinemas in Ireland on June the 19th, is all about toys versus screens.
0: Oh, I like this, yeah.
2: He was talking to Entertainment Tonight last night.
3: We're all intimidated a little bit by it, but also we have received an education, really, about how important these movies are and these characters is. Because, look, in a number of ways, they've always been great. There has never been a Toy Story movie that just came out because it was time to have another Toy Story movie. The people at Pixar knock themselves out to make sure that there is a theme that is emotionally explored. And it always happens. You almost cry in every one for a reason, because it reminds you of your own life.
0: Oh yeah, kids versus devices in Toy Story 5.
2: Yeah, and Taylor Swift was there last night. She, of course, sings the song I Knew You in the new film. But she got a VHS copy of the 1995 Pixar classic signed last night by Woody and Buzz Lightyear. Very clever.
0: Oh wow.
2: And she gave two live performances. One was of the song from the new song from the film, and then she also came out with Randy Newman to perform one of the classics from Toy Story.
4: You got a friend in

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0: 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Just saying, for a big fat check, that's yours, lads. Give me a shout, yeah.
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0: Good morning, I'm Kelly Murphy. First Minister Michelle O'Neill's condemned what she calls the outright thuggery of violence across Northern Ireland. Homes, cars and buses were set on fire last night following a stabbing in North Belfast on Monday. A man in his 40s is being treated for serious injuries, while a 30-year-old Sudanese man is due in court charged with attempted murder. Anti-immigration protests were organised last night and trouble followed. Hilary Benns, the Northern Ireland Secretary.
1: Well, this was an horrific and brutal attack. Everybody has the right to protest peacefully. That's a fundamental part of our tradition. But nobody has a right to engage in disorder and violence.
0: A murder trial has heard that a 21-year-old accused man said he needed to sort it out after his girlfriend was struck outside a pub in Donerail. Alex Deedy of Glenview Convent Road in Donerail and two juveniles aged 16 and 17 are on trial charged with the murder of 42-year-old postman and father of five, Barry Daly. Katie Gallagher has more for Red FM News.
2: The court heard Barry Daly hit Rachel O'Kelly in the face during celebrations following a local hurling victory on October 12th. Last year. Witnesses said Mr. Deedy was extremely angry and later claimed he had sorted or dealt with Mr. Daly. Another witness told the jury he later saw Mr. Deedy and another person carrying golf clubs and running up the road. Mr. Daly died from catastrophic head and facial injuries. Mr. Deedy and the 17-year-old have pleaded not guilty to murder but guilty to manslaughter, while the 16-year-old denies murder. Katie Gallagher, Red FM News.
0: The completion date for Cork's Morrisons Island flood relief scheme has been delayed again, with works now expected to finish in early 2027. The City Council and OPW project will provide enhanced flood protection for around 400 city centre properties and upgrade the public realm between Parnell and Parliament Bridges. An update to councillors this week confirmed the revised timeline for the long-awaited scheme. Iran's foreign minister has responded to US strikes carried out last night, saying the Americans have opted to test Iranian determination. Donald Trump has described the latest hits as very strong. The US retaliated after accusing Tehran of shooting down an American military helicopter patrolling the Strait of Hormuz. The two pilots are safe and uninjured. Military analyst Sean Bell says they've had a lucky escape.
3: If Iran had actually got hold of these crew, that could have been a propaganda coup for the Iranians. There's no doubt America would have wanted to do some covert operations, some deception operations. It's all a bit James Bond, really.
0: Holidaymakers are being urged to check their passports now ahead of the busy summer travel season. The Irish Travel Agents Association says renewing online is the quickest option and warns demand for passport services rises significantly during the summer months. Claire Dunn, CEO of the ITAA, says countries can have different regulations.
4: And remember to check also that the destination that you're going to just requires your passport to be in date, because some destinations require your passport to be 6 months in date, 6 months after you arrive back home from your holiday. Turkey, for example, requires 150 days validity. So that's really, really important.
0: And Mayo is the best county to raise a family. That's according to new research by Quote Devil, which looked at crime rates, schools and access to green spaces for kids. Cork placed 8th on the list. And that's the latest news this hour.
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0: Soccer in the Republic of Ireland came up just short in their bid to qualify automatically for next year's World Cup in Brazil. Carlo Ward's side were beaten 1-0 by France. The head coach believes that narrowly losing out to the team ranked 7th in the world shows how far Ireland have come this campaign.
9: I have got nothing but pride for this group. Immensely proud of what they continue to achieve, and I think every young girl will be looking at this group and massively inspired what will they continue to achieve. And yes, we've fallen short tonight, but listen, we've had an unbelievable campaign. We really have. They're an unbelievable group to work with, and I am extremely proud of them tonight.
0: Ireland now go into the playoffs later this year and will find out their opponents next Thursday. Locally, in the Munster Senior League Premier Division, Ringmahon Rangers defeated Rockmount by 2-1. Tonight in the Premier Division playoff, Avondale United and Middleton go head-to-head. That's at Mayfield United Park at 7. Athletics and Cork athlete Kieranna Lennard has passed away suddenly at the age of 38. The Lee Vale athlete represented Ireland in the 1500 metres at the Olympic Games in 2012 and won bronze in the 3000 metres in the European Indoors in 2013 and the Irish title in the 1500 in 2014. The Macroom native also reached the World Championship final in the 1500 in 2011. To cycling, where stage 4 of the Tour of Veyron-Alpes commences today. Ben Healy sits 52nd overall. And finally, in local games, and there's one fixture this evening in Division 2 of the Red FM Hurling League. Newtown Shandrum host Newcestown. Throw-in is at 7:30. And that's the sport with Simply Suits.
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10: Couple of showers on the way in about an hour from now, and then it's a mixed bag across the day. We're looking at little bits of sunshine and bits of rain across the day.
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10: Traffic's moving okay on the M8 Dublin Road. The N40's moving absolutely free-flowing from what I can see from the cameras across the city and the county at the moment. Cars Hill, N28 outbound is in good shape. A stretch of traffic down Shambali direction. Airport Hill is moving well, and in with the viaduct is okay. Horgan's Quay seems to be pretty full at the moment. You should be through that in about 4 or 5 minutes. An incident earlier on at Apple Green Garage at Ballyvillan. Please watch out for that. There could still be a situation there. A motorbike and a car had a tip earlier on. And the speed vans are in full force. We like to tell you where they are to slow down collectively. They are right across Cork this morning. The roads are quieter, so people tend to lift it a bit more. So slow down. Speed vans are everywhere. Silver Quay on the way to Mahon Point, according to Seamus. And on the south ring as well, apparently we have a setup, so take it easy wherever you are and watch your speed. That is your update with Deluxe Bathrooms and Tiling Solutions. Thank you, lads.
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0: hearts and mouths, and I like the way you kiss me consensually. This is Red FM Breakfast. Good morning, everybody. It's 8:10 in the morning. There's Victoria Nichols. You're right, Casey. You don't say thanks to Vic enough. You know what, Victoria?
1: You see?
0: You keep this excuse of a broadcast down the road. It would be nothing without you.
2: Yeah, right.
0: The backbone of this banter.
1: Oh, lads.
0: Hello, lads and ladies. We're still looking for that African grey parrot in Douglas, by the way.
1: Yeah.
0: Been missing since the 12th of May. If you've seen a beautiful grey parrot flying around with a little red tail,
1: that's it.
0: You might let us know, please. We're trying to help a family out, the Hal Green family. We're doing our best for you. We'll keep an eye out for the little fella. Kingfisher are back in town.
1: They are.
0: They're going to be at Virgin Media Park. I'm not saying that we predicted it, but we kind of did. The Kingfisher lads are coming back to town, but this time it's Virgin Media Park.
1: Yeah.
0: I genuinely think they had no idea this was happening, because at the back of the marquee when I was talking to them, I spoke about this whole thing.
3: Will there be a killer homecoming gig at some point?
4: There was talks of it this summer, and that's we couldn't make it happen because
3: the Kingfisher Festival Killer 2026.
4: We might do like three gigs in three local areas or something for three.
3: That'd be cool. Yeah,
5: we might get you into Virgin Media Park as well.
3: Next step up gigs.
4: Mother of
3: I know. Yeah, but it's just like one day at a time.
0: Do you think they knew? No. I genuinely don't think 16,000 people in Virgin Media Park to welcome Kingfisher back to Cork. It's going to be mega. Not only 16,000 people, double that, 32,000 people. Yeah. Two nights for the lads. Like, they've spoken about these gigs in Cork and what it means to them, but to be playing to that many people this week.
1: It's amazing. They deserve it.
0: Yeah. See, they met up in Limerick. They were doing mechanical engineering.
1: That's right.
0: Or structural engineering, maybe one of them were doing. COVID kicked, and they just met through a couple of friends.
1: That's it.
0: Started making some songs during COVID, and they recorded most of the songs in Magoo's cowshed in Tipperary.
1: Yeah.
0: Like, just jamming around, sitting around a load of cattle.
1: I love it.
0: That's where the early demos came from. And obviously, a little village down in East Cork had brought them to world fame because of the killer song. But for them to be walking out in front of 16,000 people on Thursday night and Friday night, if you were going along, you're going to have an absolute ball.
1: I wonder if tourism in Killer has increased on the back of that song.
0: 100%. Do you know what else has increased? 30% property increase. Increase.
1: Really? Yeah. There you go.
0: The Kingfisher effect.
1: There you go.
0: But now there is serious, serious chatter that there needs to be a Killer Fest.
1: Yeah.
0: That has to happen.
1: It does.
0: Somebody needs to make it happen. Kingfisher, you absolutely need to. Has anybody got a field?
1: That's all we need.
0: That's all.
1: A few bales of hay.
0: That's it. I'll do the tinfoil sandwiches.
1: All right.
0: Vic will do the...
1: I'll do the flask of tea.
0: And the G Barry's and T. Tea. The G's and T's and the
1: G's
0: T's.
1: And T's.
0: Yeah, and we've got a festival.
1: There you go, lads.
0: 0868104106. Have you got like 15 acres we could borrow for a night?
1: There you go.
0: I'll put a request in with the lads. I know.

0: Olivia Rodrigo, drop dead, 8:17 in the morning. This is Red FM. We want to get you to Zach Bryan. Speaking of massive gigs in Cork, at any time today, you need to listen out for the cue to Yeehaw. That's kind of what I'm... Did they fall off a horse there at the very end, did they? Check that out again. That is outstanding. Any more yeehaws for me there? Oh, kids, amazing. Right, at any time right across the day, just keep listening to Red FM. We are lashing out the tickets for Zach. You could be next to pick up the tickets.
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3: Yeehaw!
0: Cheers, lads. There's Sinead and her family. I think it's Sinead and Cian on the line there this morning. Morning, gang.
4: Morning.
0: Hello there.
3: Hi.
0: Okay, what parish are we representing this morning, lads?
4: Lettenamore and Toker.
0: Very good, very good. Sinead, you work in the bonds. What do you do there?
4: I'm in the catering.
0: Very good.
4: I'm in the kitchen, yeah.
0: The most important people, because if people don't get fed, they don't live. So
5: there you go.
4: Exactly.
5: There you
4: go. 100%.
3: Sinead, do you make the nice piece of toast and the nice cup of tea that people
4: we
3: get?
4: We do, yeah.
0: The post-pregnancy feed, yeah.
3: You are an angel. You really are, like.
0: Is there any special ingredients that goes into that? That pregnancy tea and toast apparently is different
4: it's
0: gravy.
4: It's just the good hands behind it.
3: Oh, Sinead. I love that.
0: Fair play to you, Sinead. Now, Sinead, for all the joy and hard work that you bring into the world for people in the Bonds Hospital, let's see if we can get a little karma back and get you €1,000. Oh. I'd love to just give you the grand and go thanks for all you do and I head away, but... Unfortunately, we've got some hoops to jump through. All right, see you later, buddy.
3: Bye.
0: Okay, Vic's in her studio. She knocks off her speakers, headphones gone, and she can't hear this bit of the show. Sinead and Cian, here we go.
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0: Word number one I need you to match a word with is grey. G-R-E-Y. What would you match with grey?
4: Grey, what would you think?
6: Greyhound.
0: Oh, that's a really good one, Cian.
4: Greyhound.
0: Yeah.
4: Grey hair, grey hound.
0: Grey goose. Grey stones, gray maybe.
4: Grey stones. Oh, God. The grey stones is kind of popular, isn't it? Grey hound.
0: Which one is the most obvious one, do you think?
4: You think grey hound. I'm going to go with the child. Just the child at the end of the day.
0: Listen, if it's wrong, you can blame the child.
5: And we're sorted.
4: I can blame him. Sure, he's 10. I can blame him. He's old enough now.
0: Cian and Sinead, man is your second word.
4: Man. Man... See, if it was a man's, no, I would say man's shed. Mm-hmm. Man.
0: Do you want some help?
4: Man-made?
6: Yeah.
4: What's man? Oh, man-made beach. Oh, I don't know.
0: There's a few options. I mean, do you want to go to the audience? I always like asking.
4: Do, yeah.
0: Okay.
4: What would be man?
0: 0868-104-106. If you were playing winning words right now, Man Cave is coming into me. Man United about 20 times just came in on WhatsApp. Manhole, yeah.
4: Manhole.
6: Yeah, manhole.
4: Manhole. Right, she's
0: going to
4: go with manhole.
0: All right, buddy. Manhole it is. Thank you, everybody, on WhatsApp. Fair play. And the next one is sweet.
4: Sweet. Shop. He said straight away.
0: All right. No mess in there. Cian, great stuff. Greyhound, manhole, sweet shop. Are we happy with those?
4: Yep.
0: Are you okay?
4: Lock them in. I've not
0: seen those. This is it. You came with nothing. You might go home with nothing, but you might get a grand Dave. Would you just give Vic a little nod there? Let's try to get it back, yeah. Thank you, everybody, on WhatsApp. Let us know if you get 3 out of 3 and Vic matches. Hello, missus. How are you? Welcome home. Victoria, first word is grey.
3: Grey.
4: Think of a child now.
3: What she's...
0: Think of the child.
3: Grey.
0: Yeah.
3: There's quite a few for that, isn't there?
0: There is.
3: Just think now, what would she go for, and Cian?
0: I'm screaming to give you a clue, but I'm not allowed.
3: You know, go on.
0: Man is the second one.
3: Man?
0: Yeah.
3: Oh, man. Yep.
0: And sweet.
3: Sweet.
0: Sweet. Cian went straight in with his sweet. Okay, should be hopefully obvious enough. What did you give me for grey?
3: I've hound.
0: One on the board. Come on, lads. Would you a winner here on this one? Man...
3: United.
0: Oh, no.
3: No.
0: We went for manhole on this side, yeah.
5: We're Liverpool fans.
0: Yeah, yeah. Fair play to you. Even €1,000 you wouldn't let those words out of your mouth.
3: I thought Kian might have said United, Man United.
0: Yeah, manhole. What you have for sweet?
3: Sweet shop.
0: Oh, lads.
3: They had sweet shop.
0: Yeah.
3: Lads.
0: Yeah. Yeah,
3: and I
0: did mention Man United came in a lot, so
3: that was the first thing that came into my head.
0: Sinead, I'm so sorry. Keane, you did brilliant.
3: Round
0: of applause for
3: Keane.
0: Outstanding.
5: Well done. Thank you.
0: Listen, it's a €50 voucher for Easy Living Interiors. Lads, we'll have you back again for another round, another day, another dollar, okay? Mind yourselves.
5: Thank you.
0: Bye, guys.
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0: Okay, that's been cleared, that incident between a motorbike and a car at the Apple Green garage entrance in Ballyvillan. So again, it should be moving pretty good up there. That happened earlier on, and again, I hope everybody involved in that is okay. No major delays across Cork this morning in the city. Horgan's Quay is still quite busy, moving well on the M8 Dublin Road. No issues at the Bloomfield. Carras Hill is good in both directions. 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That is your update. 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

0: 8:30, Red FM. The Neil Prendeville Show is on from 9 o'clock this morning. Mick Mull is taking care of it. Red FM's Ladies and gentlemen of Cork, this is a call out for the biggest jackpot in the history of Cash Machine. We have gone even bigger and you're going to join Janie. Lovely Jane is buying a gaff.
1: Oh my God, like, I actually can't believe this is happening.
2: How much?
1: 306,000.
2: Yes, congratulations.
1: Is this really a joke, guys? I'm so shocked right now. This is like a dream come true. I'm just about to buy a house and I'm like scraping barrels for money.
2: You've become our biggest ever winner. €306,000 is going to you. Well done.
0: Oh, delighted. The happiness, the joy, Cash Machine, Dream Machine keeps paying out. €307,000 is your new jackpot. It's a grand bigger than the last one and 2 grand bigger than the one that was won in Ballincollig. So let's go for €307,000. Friday 19th of June is the next draw. 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The word is RED. Send that to 57557. That's what Jane did. 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
0: Okay, weather-wise today, what have we got for you? Some showers across today. A little bit of sunshine. 15 degrees later on. 8:31 in the morning. Have you heard that we're giving away Zach Bryan tickets? It could happen anytime. Keep it on red. 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
4: Good morning, I'm Kelly Murphy. There was a night of disorder when people were forced to flee their homes across Belfast after protests sparked by an attack turned violent. Homes and vehicles were set ablaze, with First Minister Michelle O'Neill describing it as thuggery. A murder trial has heard that a 21-year-old accused man said he needed to sort it out after his girlfriend was struck outside a pub in Donnerail. Alex Deedy of Glenview Convent Road in Donnerail and two juveniles aged 16 and 17 are on trial charged with the murder of 42-year-old postman and father of five, Barry Daly. More than 4 in 10 Cork schools will see special education teaching hours reduced next year. The Education Minister, Hildegard Nocton, says 139 out of 335 mainstream schools across the county will see reduced SET allocation. And we're being told phrases like over the hill and stuck in their ways can entrench ageism, with people in their late 40s and early 50s most likely to be on the receiving end. The report found some older people are labelled as past their sell-by date or even dinosaurs. Those are the headlines on Over at 9.

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3: Soccer and the Republic of Ireland came up just short in their bid to qualify automatically for next year's World Cup in Brazil. Carla Ward's side were beaten 1-0 by France. Ireland now going to the playoffs later this year and will find out if their opponents next Thursday. Athletics and Cork athlete Ciarán O'Leonard has passed away suddenly at the age of 38. The Lee Vale athlete represented Ireland in 1500 metres at the Olympic Games in 2012 and won bronze in the 3000 metres in the European indoors in 2013 and the Irish title in the 1500 in 2014. And to cycling, where stage 4 of the Tour of Auvergne-Rhône-Alpes commences today. Ben Healy sits 52nd overall. And that's the sport with Simply Suits.
4: Give me those ageist slates again that I cannot say in the office or cannot be said to me.
3: So we are being told phrases like over the hill and stuck in their ways can entrench ageism, and people in their 40s and early 50s are most likely to be on the receiving end. So
4: as a 30-year-old lady, define for me what your definition of over the hill is.
3: 30. It's better to be over the hill than buried under it.
4: I think you're on the ball. A friend of mine called me a fossil the other day.
3: Oh, wow.
4: Yeah,
3: that's nice of him. Is he not the same age?
4: Fossil. A fossil. A few years younger.
3: Yeah,
4: and I'm a fossil.
3: This report is saying people are being called past their sell-by date or dinosaurs.
4: Okay.
3: I think if you stay young and open to things, you won't be called anything like that.
4: Don't let the old person in. Isn't that what Denzel Washington said?
3: That's it.
4: All right, gang. Have you seen on the internet, because I'm so young and hip and down with the kids, I use my tickety-tockety and I see trends that are going on.
3: I have noticed already. Like, my TikTok name is like user536.
4: You need to change that.
3: I know.
4: So it's the Lads Be Named game. All right. Do you want to do the Lads Be Named game?
3: Go on, so. Lads Be Named game.
4: I'd like your input on this, listeners, please. 0868104106. Lads Be Named Justin, but they're always late. Lads Be Named Seymour, but they're blind without glasses. Lads Be Named Frank, but they won't tell you the truth.
5: Oh, I love it.
4: That's yeah.
5: Very, very good. What about Lads Be Named Miles?
4: Yeah.
5: But they never travel anyway.
4: They do. But they always get a taxi.
5: Yeah.
4: Lads Be Named Art, but they can't even draw a stick, man. Lads Be Named Will, but they leave you nothing when they die.
5: Oh, that's really good.
4: I love that one.
5: That's really,
4: good one.
5: Really good.
4: Lads Be Named Owen, but they've paid off the credit union.
5: Lads Be Named Christian,
4: yeah,
5: but they never go to mass.
3: These are brilliant.
4: Lads Be Named Nicholas, but he's wearing jocks. Nickerless. Oh, God, that's brutal. Lads Be Named Stanley, but they're not that sharp.
3: These are great. I love this trend.
5: Yeah.
4: Lads Be Named Dick, but they're actually really sound.
5: Thank God you said that.
4: Do you want to add to that, please? 086 8104 106. That's the Lads Be Named game. Let's see what you got for us. 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

0: Jazzy from Dublin, Calvin from Scotland. Satisfy. 8:43 in the morning. Cork's Breakfast Show. This is Red FM. Lads be named what?
1: Lads be called Sean, but they're rubbish at carpentry.
0: Did you get it?
2: Sean,
0: yeah. Timber.
2: Yeah.
0: Go on, Charlie, one more time.
1: Lads be called Colm, but they can't even hold up their own hand.
0: Call him. Very good.
2: Yeah.
0: Lads be named Rowan, but they don't have a canoe.
2: Natalie was on here. Lads be named KC, but they wouldn't share a chip with you.
0: Yeah, listen here now. Natalie, if I ever see you on the street at 2:30 in the morning, I've got a bag of chips.
2: You're not going to share one with her.
0: You can bury your hand as deep as they go and take a fistful. I'm very generous with me chippies. Can you identify this pet sound, please? All right. Our friends at Village Vets have arrived in Cork. 5 clinics now. 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No restrictions on breed, age, health status for your pet. 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What is this pet sound? Look at him there, little cutie fella. He's not a mouse. No. He's not a mouse and he's not a rat. He's a hairy little lad. Would he run up the leg of your trouser? I asked that earlier. Would he? I don't know.
3: Oh, get out!
2: I'd say he would, given half a chance, yeah.
0: Very cute little fella. I don't know, do they last very long? I'm not sure. Pet sound, please. 0868104106. Identify your little pet there. I'll give you a €200 voucher for Village Vets. 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
0: Earlier accident at Apple Green at Ballyvillan, that has been cleared. Paul and Brendan and everyone else, thank you so much for your update. We had a tip there from earlier on. Flash for Cash and the Silver Key on the way to Man Point again, and heading into Canturk from Newmarket side, thanks to Seamus and Donal. The speed vans are out in full force. Everybody, please slow it down and mind your speed. 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

0: 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You're waking up to Red FM. It's 8:52, and there you go. That's David Guetta. There's me buddy Ken on the line. Morning, Ken. How are we?
1: Not too bad at all. Ken O'Day here. How are you keeping? You're well.
0: Ken O'Day, I'm here to make your day, Ken O'Day.
1: As I said to you, I'm a mixture of West Cork and Kerry. You're playing the music and all that crack. That's what it's all about. A bit of fun.
0: Come here. There's bits of everything from you. I'm getting North Cork. I'm getting bits of Mitchellstown. I'm getting West Cork, Kerry.
1: You must have the crack, as I said. If you don't have that, you have nothing. And Red FM is good for that.
0: Listen, I'm delighted you're waking up with us, Ken. It's a pleasure to have you there, sir. Now, let that little squeaky fella that I played you a minute ago, what is it?
1: What did I say again? I'm sure I said a hamster, did I?
0: You said a greyhound.
1: A greyhound after a hamster.
0: It is.
2: Well done.
0: Listen, you've got the €200 voucher, Ken, for you and your pets at home. Have you got a little bit of a farm going on at the moment, Ken? Have you?
1: Do you know now, to tell you the truth, I don't know what I have, to be honest with you.
0: Are there animals in your life, Ken?
1: There are, gee, because there are mighty dogs and sheep and goats. You know, what's there, hens and everything. So there's no shortage of them.
2: Brilliant.
1: The trouble is, there's no money to be made out of them, so it's great to get the voucher.
0: Well, you know, goats turn into bow rounds pretty quickly, don't they?
1: By Jacobs, now you have it. There's good bow rounds around here in Mayo as well, as you well know.
0: Ken, lovely to talk to you, my brother. We'll talk to you soon, all right?
1: Absolutely. I'd be able to take a trip to Cove now. No bother.
2: There you go.
0: Next time you've a sick goat or whatever the case may be, bring him in. The lads will sort you out. Thanks a million, Ken.
2: Well done, Ken.
1: No bother at all. Listen, you're mighty stuff, lads. Good luck to you.
0: Take care. God bless, Ken. God bless.
2: Bye, Ken. There you go.
0: Village Vets. 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Which means if we're talking about a hamster, I'm sorry, I've played this a few times, but
2: you're not playing the turtle again. Yet.
0: No, I'm not. I'm done with the turtle.
2: All right, go on.
0: But this is my favourite clip from another radio station involving a hamster. It's a story about a little hamster.
3: And finally, a hamster spent the Easter break recovering after eating a Spider-Man magnet and becoming stuck to the metal bars of his cage. Smurf, the 4-month-old pet, is thought to have swallowed the foot. Sorry.
4: The hamster swallowed a magnet and then got stuck to the cage. That's insane. Did that really happen? What else happened in this story?
3: I can't read the story.
4: Just to say,
3: the
4: hamster's fine.
0: He's fine, everyone. He's fine.
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6: 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And you walked in with those green eyes.

0: Benson Boone and Slow It Down, 8:57 in the morning. We'll play that for Andy if you're listening up in Dublin.
1: Yeah.
0: Slowing it down for you, buddy.
1: There you go.
0: Ladies' choice. loads of lovely messages for Ken, who was just on the phone, who won the voucher. Oh, we need more people like Ken in the world.
1: Yeah, we do. Yeah,
0: he's brilliant.
1: Gorgeous.
0: Loved Ken. Right, 3:09. Just to let you know, we want to get you to the biggest gig of the season. American country folk superstar Zach Bryan, Super Valley Park, Creve. Saturday 20th and Sunday 21st of June. We have your tickets for the Sunday night to be won. We're giving them away all day, yeah, at any time, right across the day. You keep Red FM on. You listen for the little cue to text. You have to WhatsApp a yeehaw into us. That's all you got to do. And randomly, we'll pick one of you, ring you back, and give you and your bestie two tickets to see Zach Bryan. With thanks to our friends at Aiken Promotions and Ticketmaster.ie for ticket details, okay? That is coming up later on. Finally, lads be named Eamon, but they couldn't hit a target to save their life. And that comes in from Eamon Fahey. You win, Eamon.
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12: Good morning, I'm Kelly Murphy. There was a night of disorder with people forced to flee their homes across Belfast after protests sparked by an attack turned violent. Homes and vehicles were set ablaze, with First Minister Michelle O'Neill describing it as thuggery. It was prompted by a knife attack in the city on Monday night. A 30-year-old Sudanese man is due in court today, charged with attempted murder. James McCarthy, political reporter with Belfast Live and the Daily Mirror in Northern Ireland, says calls for calm were ignored.
13: We've seen bins set on fire and placed against a hijacked bus in East Belfast. That then spread to various pockets across the city and indeed other locations across Northern Ireland. We've seen a Turkish barber's targeted in Ballyclare, and we also saw a takeaway and a police car targeted in Portadown as well.
12: A murder trial has heard that a 21-year-old accused a man said he needed to sort it out after his girlfriend was struck outside a pub in Donnerail. Alex Deedy of Glenview Convent Road in Donnerail and two juveniles aged 16 and 17 are on trial, charged with the murder of 42-year-old postman and father of five, Barry Daly. Katie Gallagher has more for Red FM News.
1: The court heard Barry Daly hit Rachel O'Kelly in the face during celebrations following a local hurling victory on October 12th last year. Witnesses said Mr. Deedy was extremely angry and later claimed he had sorted or dealt with Mr. Daly. Another witness told the jury he later saw Mr. Deedy and another person carrying golf clubs and running up the road. Mr. Daly died from catastrophic head and facial injuries. Mr. Deedy and the 17-year-old have pleaded not guilty to murder but guilty to manslaughter, while the 16-year-old denies murder. Katie Gallagher, Red FM News.
12: Investigations are underway after an ATM was stolen in Little Island. It's understood it happened in the early hours of this morning and Gardaí say no further information is available at this time. It follows a similar incident in Mallow last week. More than 4 in 10 schools will see special education teaching hours reduced next year. The Education Minister Hildegard Nocton says 139 out of 335 mainstream schools across the county will see reduced SET allocation. Special education teaching hours provide students in mainstream classes with extra support. The completion date for Cork's Morrison Island flood relief scheme has been delayed again, with works now expected to finish in early 2027. The City Council and OPW project will provide enhanced flood protection for around 400 city centre properties and upgrade the public realm between Parnell and Parliament Bridges. The update to councillors this week confirmed the revised timeline for the long-awaited scheme. The US has launched a fresh wave of strikes against Iran. Donald Trump says his forces hit back strongly after an American helicopter was shot down over the Strait of Hormuz. Foreign correspondent and founder of the Badlands newsletter believes any peace deal is a long way off.
6: If you look at the official news agencies, what the Iranians are saying and what they're saying on their Telegram channels and so on, is that there's very little progress towards any peace. The red lines are still far apart. I think that what Trump is engaged in is a little bit of market manipulation because of keeping the stock market high and the oil futures lower. And that's basically what he's doing by continuously promising that a deal is within grasp.
12: And we're being told phrases like over the hill and stuck in their ways can entrench ageism, with people in their late 40s and early 50s most likely to be on the receiving end. The report found some older people are labelled as past their sell-by date or even dinosaurs. And that's the latest news this hour.
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12: Soccer in the Republic of Ireland will have to come through the playoffs to reach the 2027 Women's World Cup in Brazil. France secured automatic qualification after a 1-0 win over Carla Ward's side last night. Ward says she's immensely proud of the progress her team has made during the campaign. The playoff draw takes place in Switzerland next Thursday.
17: Everybody, what question can you compete in Ligue 1? And now they're saying, wow, you can really compete against everybody. And I just said to them at the end, to be disappointed to get beat in this position shows a hell of a lot of how far we've come. We've got a World Cup that we want to get to, so we've got to keep working. And if we put in performances like we have in this campaign, we're absolutely fine.
12: Benfica have agreed a deal to appoint Marco Silva as manager after his departure from Fulham. The Portuguese club also confirmed Jose Mourinho is heading to Real Madrid. Locally, Ringman Rangers beat Rockmount 2-1 in the Munster Senior League Premier Division. Tonight, Avondale United take on Middleton in the Premier Division playoff at 7. Athletics is mourning the loss of Cork athlete Ciarán O'Linard, who has died suddenly at the age of 38. The Livelli Sea runner represented Ireland in the 2012 Olympics, won European indoor bronze in 3,000 metres in 2013 and reached the World Championship 1,500 metre final in 2011. There's strong Irish interest in this evening's Oslo Diamond League with Mark English in the 800 metres, Andrew Coskren in the Dream Mile and Orla Comerford competing in the Para 108 metres. In tennis, 19-year-old James McLaughlin faces Dylan Lehman in the ATP Challenger Dublin Wildcard Playoff Final. The winner earns a place in next week's ATP Challenger 75 Dublin. In cycling, stage 4 of the Tour of Auvergne-Rhône-Alpes takes place today with Ben Healy 52nd overall. And finally, in the Red FM Hurling League Division 2, Newtown Shandrum host Newcestown at 7:30. And that's the sport with Simply Suits.
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0: And today, Wednesday, is going to be a bright day with sunny spells and scattered showers, pretty much as we've been forecasting since Monday. Showers will become more isolated through the afternoon, but cloud will thicken towards evening with patchy drizzle developing near coasts later on. Highest temperatures of 13 to 15 degrees in light to moderate westerly winds tonight. It's going to be cloudy and becoming wet as well, with rain and drizzle becoming widespread from the southwest. Lowest temperatures tonight, even more on the chillier side than last night, 8 to 10 degrees. Light westerly winds becoming moderate southerly with the rain, and a dull morning tomorrow with outbreaks of rain and drizzle more persistent in North Cork and in East Cork, but rain will become patchier through the morning. It's kind of the same as today, really. It's going to remain cloudy and damp through the day, though tomorrow, though we will have some sunshine today. Top temperatures tomorrow, 14 to 17 degrees, moderate southerly winds veering westerly by the afternoon. We still have a 25% chance of rain on Friday, but a little bit of high pressure is coming in. Saturday temperatures, rain is only down to 2% in chance, and 20 degrees is possible on Saturday. So weather getting slightly better towards the weekend.
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0: And the cash machine rolls on with €307,000 up for grabs, and we're only getting started. It's on a serious roll, though. We're going to make another record-breaking winner, but you've got to be in to win, because we've reloaded the cash machine to the gills. Another jaw-dropping, record-smashing amount, €307,000. 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You've got the full T's and C's at redfm.ie. 3 p.m. June 19th, Friday week, is the cut-off time. And during the Ciara Revan show, the cash machine will then randomly pick a number, and it could be you we're calling during Ciara's show here on Red FM. Answer within five rings is the only other tiny little rule. And of course, the big one, you've got to tell us the exact prize amount, which is quite easy to remember, €307,000. Text RED to 57557.
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0: Morning all, 10 and a half minutes past nine on the 10th of June. It's a Wednesday morning. Mick Mulcahy on the Neil Prendeville Show with Elevate Credit Union. 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And that's the number you'll use as well, 0868 104 106, if you want to WhatsApp us or indeed leave us a voicemail. Now, the horror on the streets of Belfast makes all of the morning papers, except the Echo, for some reason. But let's do a quick round robin of the coverage on the main morning papers. The Irish Sun has as its headline, "Evil in His Eyes." A grinning Sudanese migrant with evil in his eyes stabbed a man, then tried to behead him in Belfast. Horrifying witnesses have said. And a hero passerby, Matthew McTiernan, Matt McKiernan, I suppose, who's 32 years old, fought the fiend, who's apparently 30 years old, off the victim with a hurley. He was just passing by, just happened to be there, and was bringing his son to or from hurling practice. And he said, instinct took over, and I ran over, and I smashed this guy over the head with a hurley. Right on the flat side, about three times,
20: as hard as I could. That's the Sun. Disorder across Belfast as man charged over stabbing. Says the Examiner this morning, a bus was set on fire. Residents were removed from houses which caught fire as disorder broke out in a number of areas of Belfast last night. Masked males set commercial bins alight and pushed them into the glider bus on Newtownards Road. And you probably have seen pictures on TV of that bus being absolutely and completely destroyed. It's just a shell. We knew about this violence, the horrific violence yesterday. There was major speculation and people guessing and algorithms feeding into the frenzy of information that came online. And until, and we've a senior reporter up there, until we had anything of substance, we really couldn't comment. We did have one call on it. But seeing that horrific violence on the streets, and everyone, I think, hopefully not children, but everyone will have seen the video at this stage. But seeing that horrific violence can only make you sad. Seeing even more violence, though, that follows against innocent people targeted over their background or their skin colour. It just makes no sense. So try to be kind in your words and your thoughts and your deeds. Imagine the children of those people, 20 years in Northern Ireland, integrated in the community, paying their taxes, doing everything right, and a whole set of houses in which they seem to be collectively living were set on fire last night. Innocent people. So what happened was terrible, but what's following is terrible also. There's disorder across Belfast as the man was charged over a stabbing. The man in his 40s, the victim, sustained significant injuries to his eyes, his back, his face in the attack, and remained in a serious condition in a hospital yesterday. And police and politicians appealed for calm amid concerns of anti-immigration violence. A lot of that was being stoked up by the far right across the pond in the UK. And there were some demonstrations, mostly peacefully. I think one in Manchester, one in London, maybe three or four other cities, other small areas or small gatherings in large cities across the UK yesterday, yes, as well. Let's go to the Examiner. And far right accused of seeking to foment unrest after Belfast stabbing. Politicians and community leaders have accused the far right of seeking to foment unrest in the north and across the UK after a graphic video of a knife attack in Belfast prompted calls for mass street protests again against immigrants and refugees. And some of the other papers covering it as well. The Star has vehicles, bins and buildings set alight. There is no place for masked thugs to take to the streets, said Naomi Long, the Justice Minister in Northern Ireland, yesterday. So it's got great coverage in all of the morning papers and a huge story. Another huge story making most of the news in TV and radio yesterday makes print today. Vindicated, but owed a huge apology. The Keneally victims have been speaking on the report into the paedophile coach. There was a clear dereliction of duty by Gardaí, said the report, but victims of paedophile sports coach Bill Keneally feel totally vindicated, follow a report into his abuse, but have expressed anger over the Justice Minister's handling of its publication. Apparently they had very little time to read it. Keneally's in his 70s, and formerly of Somerville Avenue, Waterford City. He's already serving a prison term of 19 years after pleading guilty to 10 sample counts of indecently assaulting 10 boys at various locations in Waterford in the 1980s. Some of his victims held a press conference in Dublin because the report stated that knowledge of his activities became known in Waterford to two senior Garda officers, as well as a retired politician and senior clergyman in the late 1980s, but seemingly because of political and family connections, he was not brought to justice prior to a formal complaint by Jason Clancy in December 2012. And the inquiry found there was a clear and serious dereliction of duty by Gardaí in the case. It's not criminal negligence, but clear and serious dereliction of duty. And the victims emphasised how earlier intervention could have prevented several victims from being abused. And that really is the nub of the report. Story making the online at the moment, not making the press. It happened at 1:30 this morning. You'll have heard about it in the news. Residents in Little Island woke to shock this morning following reports an ATM was stolen from a Bank of Ireland branch during a brazen overnight raid. The incident is understood to have occurred at approximately 1:30 when thieves targeted the cash machine in what appears to be a carefully planned operation. The theft comes just days after a similar incident in Mallow, where an ATM was reportedly targeted and removed by criminals in another late-night operation. Local residents expressed disbelief of the incident, with many questioning how such a large-scale theft could be carried out under the cover of darkness. Now, it's a sparsely populated area. I use the machine now and again. It's next to a huge food outlet. Is it a spa or a centre? I'm not sure. And essentially in the industrial area, it's not a residential area. It would be, you would imagine, have very heavy CCTV coverage, and Gardaí are appealing for witnesses as investigations continue. And in typical Cork humour, I texted a buddy of mine this morning who uses the machine. I said, oh, look what happened to the machine you use. And he came back, I only used that machine at 6 o'clock last night. Typical Cork humour. I texted him back, Asher, there's probably not much left in it, so. And he came back to me, no, no, Mick, I was putting cash in. I've run out of places to store the cash. So I got my answer. Let's go back to the papers, though, and the Echo has 2027, not 2026, as it was meant to be, is the new completion date for the flood works. You can read that story on page 3 of the Examiner. And hopefully we'll be, we had meant to get to this early in the week, and hopefully we'll be talking about it later on in the programme. But the council is looking into a cluster of phone, vape and barbershops. Amy Campbell reporting in the Echo that Cork City Council has opened 17 files this year to examine complaints about the prevalence of vape, phone and barbershops in clusters in certain areas of the city. Now, under current legislation, there's really very little the council can do to curtail the rising number of these types of businesses. They are open as a business, after all, but it's reviewing the clustering of similar properties in the area. Cork City Council Independent Ireland Councillor Nolo Flynn asked if the council had undertaken any assessment or review of the increase and clustering of vape shops, barbershops and mobile phone repair shops and other predominantly cash-intensive businesses in the city. And from vapes to vapes being used for nefarious purposes, vapes could be used by gangs to push synthetic opioids. So says a report by Cormac O'Keefe in the Examiner this morning. Ireland and other European countries have already found synthetic forms of cannabis in vapes, which have caused severe poisonings among children, and vapes could be used by gangs now to push synthetic opioids. These were considered particularly dangerous chemicals into the drugs market. EU experts are warning on this as well. The EU Drugs Agency, which is called ENDA, or EUDA, is now concerned at a deeper threat to young people, including children, given the widespread popularity of vaping. And inasmuch as cigarettes, of course, are hidden now in every shop, they're kind of behind black screens, there's no blatant advertising for cigarettes anymore. Those black screen machines that you might ask somebody to go to get you your required pack of cigarettes, your cigarettes of choice. Of course, big, colourful vape displays are standing right next to most of them. Let's mention a Cork nun. She's been declared Ireland's oldest living person, the inaugural Cork Person of the Year as well. Sister Colette Hickey has become Ireland's oldest living person at the ripe old age of 108. Sister Colette joined the Good Shepherd Sisters more than 90 years ago, age 17, was named the very first Cork Person of the Year in 1993 in recognition of her charitable contributions, including founding and running Edel House. And since 1972, Edel House has been providing emergency accommodation for women and children and offering resident support to build their lives. So Sister Colette Hickey in Cork and from Cork is officially Ireland's oldest person at 108. Now, I don't know if you've seen the Saipan movie. I thought it was quite the entertaining hour and a half, but Roy Keane believes his explosive World Cup row with Mick McCarthy could have been sorted immediately if his ex-manager had reached out and said sorry. Of course, that ain't going to happen, but on the eve of the world's biggest sporting event, the former Ireland footy skipper insists the notorious Saipan bust-up, which divided the nation, could have been resolved within hours. And the movie Saipan goes into those final hours in some great detail. And from the Saipan event and that World Cup to the current impending World Cup. And this seems very, very unfair. But after an 11-hour grilling, Somali referee Omar Artan was held in a cell before being put on a flight to Turkey. His dreams of officiating at the World Cup shattered. The 34-year-old said he had a visa to enter the US. No reason was given for his deportation at Miami Airport, and he is devastated. "I think they have a problem with my country," he said. The award-winning official said he celebrated as Africa's greatest referee, actually. He said, "I'm very, very disappointed. I'm simply just a referee who's trying to live his dream, the biggest dream of my life, to come to the World Cup. I had the right papers and everything. I had the right visa." Now, guys in particular never understand, you know, why the ladies in their lives need more than a half a dozen, two dozen handbags. They're going to be freaking over this because most fashionistas like to try and stay ahead of the curve. We've got a couple of Birkin bags holders ourselves here on the production team. But staying ahead of the curve is one thing. But what about going back 66 million years back in time? Because from tomorrow, the world's first T-Rex leather handbag, engineered from the prehistoric beast's DNA, is up for auction. It's not quite Jurassic Park, but it's some Jurassic Lark, I think. It'll come with a price fit for the King of the Dinosaurs, between €350,000 for a handbag and €580,000 for a handbag. The collaboration is between the organite company Lab Grown Leather Limited and creative agency VML. It led to the leather being developed at a lab in Newcastle in England. It builds on previous research that involved extracting a fragment of collagen from a T-Rex fossil found in 1988 in Montana in the US. There are wars in the world. There are people starving. There are people dying for lack of simple medicines. And they're putting together T-Rex leather for between 350 and 580,000. A sailor has been rescued. Good. I hear you say. This was, to me anyway, folly from the very start. A British sailor has abandoned his attempt to cross the Atlantic 2 days into the voyage. He's 52. He's Andrew Bedwell. He's an adventurer and was attempting to fulfil his lifelong dream of breaking the world record for the shortest vessel to cross the ocean, a record that has stood for 3 decades. So he left Newfoundland, bound for the UK on June the 4th. But on June 6th, he was forced to issue a mayday to the Canadian Coast Guard. How big is his boat? Less than 4 feet long. Folly in the extreme. His vessel is kind of ironically known as Big Sea V2. Measures 3 feet, 11 inches, and had to be abandoned at sea during the rescue. And finally, from the newspapers today and in the Irish Daily Star, our biggest guilt trips have been revealed. From eating chips to watching telly on a summer's day. 8 in 10 people quizzed admitted they feel bad about things they really shouldn't. An average of 8 times every month. So unnecessary guilt. Top of the list was simply taking a bit of time for yourself. This is a survey that was ran by holiday film firm Morella Cruises. A third felt guilty about cancelling plans. 30% worry about taking too long to reply to a text. 31% confessed to feeling awkward after crossing the road to avoid a neighbour and an unwanted chit-chat. And almost a quarter felt guilty, saying yes to a slice of cake. 27% it was caused by eating chips. Is that guilt trips or guilt chips? Back with calls and comments on the Neil Prendeville Show in a moment.
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3: One of the most chilling words in the reports in the newspapers this morning was the word grinning. While all the chaos was being, the horrific act was being described, Stephen Breen reported in the Irish Sun today that the Sudanese migrant with evil in his eyes stabbing a man and then trying to behead him in Belfast was grinning. A grinning Sudanese migrant. Councillor Paddy Deneen joins us in line one. Hi, Councillor Paddy.
4: Good morning, Michael. How are you? Welcome back to the radio.
3: Thank you. You're non-party. Is there confusion between Independent Ireland and independent candidates these days?
4: No, whatsoever.
3: You're just non-party. Okay. Anyway, You reckon this isn't getting out of control? It's already there.
4: Yes, I believe it's already there. It's certainly not getting out of control. It's out of control. And we need to really act and we need to clamp down on what's going on in our streets.
3: We had an opportunity today in Dáil Éireann to discuss the migration pact, the incoming migration pact, and they voted against talking about it today. They've plenty of time to talk about Ireland playing Israel in soccer. This is coming into effect on Friday. And what happened in Belfast is not the only thing. There's been a major beheading incident in Sligo and other incidents.
4: There's absolutely so many. Like, as you say, we have, if we start with Ashley Murphy, God rest her, out for a run, the two gentlemen in Sligo who were beheaded, we have the children being attacked. We have so much, there's just so much stuff. That has never happened on our streets before.
3: Yes, and I hasten to add, as I interjected yesterday, that there is no sane, logical Irish person that would demand that we have zero immigration whatsoever. There is necessary immigration, there's legal immigration, there are those that support our health services, there are those that support our industry, and they're all decent people paying their taxes, integrating into community, and up to a certain point we're all welcomed. But the travesty here is that innocent people, mostly of colour, are now being targeted, as happened last night, by activists who are, supposed patriots trying to clean out the country.
4: And that is the unfortunate reaction that you're going to get from people who feel they're being ignored, who feel, and like, I'm not condoning their actions, but this is what's going to happen. Like, we have a government at the moment, we have ministers who are inept at dealing with the problem, who are unable to control what's happening. They have no control whatsoever. We have to really, really clamp down somewhat. I think the immigration pact, they're saying it'll be a better thing, that it'll give much faster processing, etc., which is what we do need. But I personally believe that what we need to do right now is we need to really just temporarily close our borders and get to grasp at what we already have in the country and resolve that, and then reopen the borders then with a little bit more stricter rules in place.
3: Okay. What can the Irish people do except protest? What has led them to having to protest like this? You'll have seen during the fuel protests how quickly social media can gather people around a cause. Now, the anti-immigration cause is right-wing in its nature. But why are people led to that that sort of position where they feel they must, and most of them peacefully, they must go and protest, they must fill the streets, and some, the fringe element, of course, indulge then in further violence and in burning out houses and burning out buses.
4: Yeah, which I condemn that type of action and that type of reaction. But what's happening here is that we have a diaspora, the Irish people. We just say, I don't want to be written out any kind of difference to anybody, but they feel that they're being left behind. They feel that they're being ignored. They feel that they're not

0: getting the same benefits, or you know, not as the benefits, just the benefits. They feel they're not getting the same benefits as others that are coming into the country who've never contributed to the country before. And that's where we're going. That's where we're falling down. Mike, I meet people on a weekly basis regarding housing, and there are people are crying, like when they're talking to me, they're a desperate situation, and they will always reflect back to that. If I was a foreigner, I'd get it quicker. And this is what it comes down to.
1: It's a fair assertion, Paddy.
0: It is, of course, and that is the perception out there, and that is the reality on the street, and that is what's happening, and that needs to change. We need to treat everybody fairly and equally.
1: Okay, the Migration Protection Act was voted on 2 years ago. It passed by 7 votes. It's bringing into effect the 7 measures of the EU Migration Pact. Now, if Ireland and the Irish people and the government wanted to do something, the Irish people would have to demand of the government to apply for a full exemption under Article 62, the relocation quotas article. Now, this is not impossible. Poland did it on the basis of, and you can only, people will significantly agree here, Poland did it on the basis of, quote, significant migratory pressure, unquote. So they made an application for a full exemption, but Ireland hasn't. So that means the quotas are likely to rise year by year in a country that's, by every metric, let's call a spade, at crisis point.
0: Yes, and there is another issue where our government seems to be bending the knee to Brussels instead of looking after its own people and looking after its own country. And that frustrates people as well. And they don't seem to be listening to the people. Like, there was... At the council meeting on Monday night, there was... What was it about again? Sorry, Michael, I can't think what it was. But there was 75%... Oh, yeah, it was about the... I've lost my thought there, yeah.
1: That can happen, don't worry.
0: It's about our neutrality, my apologies. And like 75% of the people in Ireland want to keep the triple lock. 75%. Now, that's a lot of people. Yeah. And the government are choosing to ignore 75% of the people. And that causes the frustration. That's what causes the retaliation of when things go wrong, when the government are not listening. And they need to get their policies in place. They need to get proper policies in place, tighten up our borders. And we really do need to control things, what's going on. Mm. We need to have a handle on it, and we don't at the moment. And that's what people see.
1: So where do we start? Because if we don't start in a good, meaningful, honest, peaceful way, then the fringe and the violence and the burnings, it's just going to continue.
0: Well, a good start would be acknowledging that things are going wrong. Things are not going the way they're supposed to be going. Things are going askew. Things are happening on our streets. People are getting hurt. And we need to start by acknowledging that this is a fact and this is what's happening. And people are all unhappy with it. They feel unsafe. And we need action to resolve all that. We need direct government action to address this. We need direct government action to solve it. But ignoring the people, ignoring what the people want, is not the right way.
1: Is it because we have a government made up, ostensibly, mostly, of landlords? Is that one of the issues?
0: I wouldn't say so, Michael. It may play a part in it, but I wouldn't think it is. I would be of the assumption that we're just trying to please Brussels, we're trying to please the EU in every way we can. The president is coming down the line. The Taoiseach wants that desperately. He wants to have that position. He wants to be to be the president of the EU.
1: It's going to happen. It's happening next month.
0: Yeah, it's going to happen, but it's all about pleasing the EU. It's not about resolving the issues at home. And we need to start at home.
1: So would you say that this government, rather than defending the nation's interests, is managing its decline?
0: It's certainly helping it and assisting it, yes.
1: I'm just wondering what sort of achievements, you know, there are some economic flags that they can fly. But, you know, people are saying the country is full. And when you look at different areas, infrastructure, health, you can't get a doctor, you can't get a dentist,
0: you can't get
1: a school place, you can't get a school bus, on and on. What's going to be left behind is no achievements, only excuses, broken promises and bitter memories.
0: Yes, and a lot of hurt. And another thing we have to tell us, we have full employment. And that may be the case, but what we must keep in mind that may be the case, but we have couples out there who are struggling to pay rent, who are struggling to pay mortgages, and they're holding down 3 and 4 jobs between them.
1: So
0: we don't have full employment. We just have half the population working 4 jobs.
1: Yeah. Okay, you're welcome to stay on, Councillor Paddy Deneen, but I have Liam Sheehan waiting. I want to get him in here. Hi, Liam.
2: Hi, Mick. Good morning.
1: That was a fiery post you put up last night on Facebook. I leave the expletive out of it, will I?
2: You can. You can if you like. I suppose I really just reacted to what was happening in Belfast. And I just think, again, I agree with the last speaker there. I think there's a big onus on the government to, to step up, because I don't think they're getting it right, to be honest with you.
1: Well, the Migration Pact is coming through. It will be passed into law on Friday. But they didn't even have time to talk about it today.
2: No, they don't. I think the government are caught up in so many different things, like, you know, not in the interest, as the other speaker said, not in the interest of the Irish people. You can just see it. Look, a dog in the street, you can see it if you're in town. You can just see the whole thing seems to be falling apart, to be honest with you. It's not been, you know, people are coming in here as, you know, heading up to Belfast Road, England or whatever. They're just not being checked. They can't be checked. This seems to be a big dumping ground for down and outs and everybody else that comes in. No, there's fantastic people coming into the country and we need them, and absolutely. But I just think the checking could be a lot better, to be honest with you.
1: Yeah, we're taking this one Sudanese man, take that as a case in point, came into Ireland, into Dublin from Paris, was allowed into Ireland, whatever checks were done, and then travelled about 3 years ago by bus to Northern Ireland, where he was given leave to stay. So some checks must have been done.
2: Yeah, but like this is going on, Mick, quite, as you know, going back years, like where they're dumping their passports and sticking them down the toilets and whatever, coming in here and getting all the benefits of this country without any papers.
1: Paddy, can somebody dump their passport on a Ryanair plane, for instance, and get into Ireland with none?
2: I actually don't know. It just seems to be impossible, because I know from travelling you need your passport, but it seems to happen, you know?
1: Yeah. Paddy?
0: Yeah, of course you can. Like, you need your passport to get on the plane, straight out.
1: That's it.
0: No one can get on a plane without a passport. They're on the plane, they stick them down the back of the seats, they stick them into the receptacles in the toilets. They probably, you know, they just destroy the documents.
1: And then they're on Irish soil and can't present a passport and go through some sort of process. Yes. Paddy, I'll free up a line, I'll let you go. Thank you very much. Liam, thanks for your input as well. You're normally a very reserved person, a very, upward-looking and cheery guy. This must have touched the nerve for you, did it?
2: It touched the nerve, yeah, and I knew I did put in that extra word into that comment, but anyway, it probably serves a purpose.
1: Okay, let me read the full, it's only two lines, but let me read the full one.
2: Yeah, you can.
1: Without the expletive. The policies of our government on immigration has destroyed the future for us and, more importantly, our children. Shame on the whole lot of you. You can imagine where the expletive went in there. Is there anything we can do about it via the ballot box? As long, that's 2 years away at least.
2: By the ballot box. I just think that the government just do not. There's a huge lack of responsibility to the Irish people, to us really, and our children coming up. I think that, you know, we're sending money to the Ukraine and we're looking after, you know, we're making sure that look great in the eyes of the EU and all that, and you know, we're a great country for that. But our own people, we're not looking after our own people. Our own city has been destroyed. I put up something there recently about businesses being devastated in Sighton Town and shopsided in Sighton Town. Notice coming up, I think somebody brought it up there yesterday or the day before. But, like, there's nothing being done. It just seems to happen and going on and on and on. You know what I mean? Mm. Nobody seems to, as I said last week, you see photographs of fellas in suits you know, turning sods to open up this and that. You know, I just don't know. There's a big lack of not looking after our own people, to be honest with you.
1: I know sod turnings are symbolic, but don't those pictures look ridiculous? Guys in suits and hard hats with a shovel.
2: If you want to turn a sod, you should be in your tracksuit and your pair of boots or whatever. But these photographs, I know from a lot of things that I do, all these photographs are totally ridiculous. You know, fellas turning up to grab a shovel and lift a bit of earth up on it, and now he's planted a tree and whatever. He's marvellous. They're really part of the people. They're not really. They're totally isolated from the reality, I think, to be honest with you.
1: Yeah, and recently Neil on this programme was fighting for life-altering medicine for young children with Friedreich's ataxia, and the rigmarole, and I know Taoiseach Micheál Martin has promised to look into it personally now. It does take a significant amount of media pressure to move something along that, you know, in the greater scheme of things, is a drop in the ocean when it comes to money. But we seem to have a government that is lecturing us about lack of money and difficult realities, but then they fold at the first sign of pressure from wealth, power, or from foreign influence.
2: They do, yeah. It's like, you know, like it's yeah, I do understand what you're saying, yeah. There is a lot of pressure from the wealth and from business and stuff like that. But, like, I actually think that they're not listening. The government are not listening. Like, I think they do things, I have made comments before about the tunnel, how bad the tunnel is. Micheál Martin saying it is an incredible feat of engineering. I can't see that. Personally, I can't see that, because every time I pass up the traffic going east or to Dublin, it's just...
1: It's as bad now as it was when there was traffic lights at the other end of it. Liam, thanks for coming on. We normally come on to talk about your magic. Are you a busy magician?
2: Yeah, kept going all the time.
1: Yeah.
2: Doing a few tricks here and there.
1: Yeah. You'll never have a client as famous as Michael Jackson, though.
2: Oh, I won't, no. He's my number one client at the moment. Well, he's my ex-client at the moment, so...
1: Imagine putting that in your business card. Personal magician to Michael Jackson.
2: I know, isn't it great?
1: Well done. We were on to talk about more serious things, but... And I wish the programme wasn't a portent of doom and we could look at happy things, but unfortunately what happened, the barbaric act in Belfast is driving a lot of the conversation and thought today. Liam Sheehan, thank you very much. Morning.
2: Thanks, Mick.
1: Cheers.
2: Care.
1: Bye-bye.
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4: 10 to 10, good morning from the Neil Prenderville Show, and a couple of quick calls before our news at 10. Councillor William O'Leary of Fermoy has made his feelings known about the brutal attack in Belfast and said, "I don't care if people believe I'm a racist." Good morning, William.
5: Good morning, Mick.
4: Okay, let's get to your points quickly in the time that we have.
5: Yep.
4: What happened in Belfast the night before last was beyond shocking, of course. It looked as though it was something that you might see ISIS doing in the desert.
5: Yeah, absolutely. Look, I don't need to go into it. People, I've seen the video. It was fairly traumatic, you know, and there's no point in me rehashing it here, Mick, because most people will have seen or heard of it. Like, this, I mean, it is one of the worst attacks on the island of Ireland. There's no doubt about it, like, you know, and like you said, you know, Mick, I'm certainly not a racist, but when you bring up issues in this country about immigration, about how people come into the country, about how they get here, about what documentation they present, about where they're staying, if you bring up those points over the last few years, some of the political intelligentsia, as I'll call them, will just brand you every name under the sun. And the point I was making that I have very moderate views on this issue, Mick, you know, and if I bring them up, I don't care what that political intelligentsia is, what I call them, will say about me anymore. I just don't care.
4: Okay.
5: I've been through it all now, so that was the point I was trying to make. You know,
4: we're seeing a lot of innocent immigrants being targeted here in whatever way. And that really is more down to a system that's broken than any inherent Irish racism, isn't it?
5: Oh, absolutely, Mick. I think the big problem here is that people... look, there's two types of immigration into this country, Mick. There's people who come in through the asylum system, there's people who get their work permits and come in here, and the people who get their work permits and come in here are the people working in our hospitals, schools, healthcare, you know, they're the people we need. The problem here is that the asylum system is overburdened, okay? In terms of IPAS centres in our towns and villages, you know, I mean, yeah, it did cause resentment, there's no point in saying otherwise when these places were opened in many cities, towns, you know, taken away from our tourism sector, you know. Look, I'm certainly no immigrant should be ever targeted, you know, by anyone, you know, but look, if there's resentment there, it's because it's been caused by government policy, and there's no point in saying otherwise, you know.
4: Let's not forget as well that, you know, we have open borders, as we should have, to our European neighbours and families, because Irish people live and work in all of those countries with impunity, and they're welcome as well. Let's not forget the Europeans who work here.
5: Absolutely. You know, look, like, our workforce is, you know, plenty of people come into our workforce from our European neighbours from all over the world, but they come in through a legal work permit system where they apply for their work permit. They come in, you know, they're not a burden on the state, where they come in straight away, they're paying their taxes, they find their own accommodation, you know. But it's the asylum system that's overburdened, you know, and it's a system that, let's call it out, it's abused. It is abused by people all over the world who've seen us as a soft touch over the last few years. What you see now is political tough talk from major parties, or that were clamping down and this and that. But they are saying the same things now that the likes of me have been saying for the last 2 or 3 years. And they go on as if they've nothing has happened over the last few years. They've gone as if, you know, that everything has been fine. And, like, that's very hard for people like myself and other people who said a couple of years ago, nothing over the top, hey, we've a problem here, you know, but straight away you're off your head, you know. I was only called mentally unwell, you know. And the top brass, you see Simon Harris, Jim O'Callaghan coming out now saying the same things we said 4 and 5 years ago.
4: Okay, let me put it to you this way. Okay, this was a horrific incident. In some ways, though, it's a trigger for the absolute revulsion that we're hearing today and reading in the papers. But the real anger is not just about one incident; it's about years of our political class refusing to have the needed, much needed, honest conversations about public safety, immigration policy, border enforcement, and most of all, the capacity of the state and its infrastructure to cope with the influx challenges it's facing. And people are believing this migration pact, passing into law on Friday, is just going to open up the taps even more.
5: It's another EU piece of legislation that no one knows anything about. We've seen Lisbon, Nice. We never knew anything about them, and they're afraid to put this one to a referendum here because it said affect a major European treaty. You've seen them put to referendum before. You're not seeing this one put here. But what I will say, look, there is no doubt our system is overburdened. You know, we have 17,000 people homeless in this country, right, OK? And this is not me quoting this. Now, this is coming from the Taoiseach, who said this a few weeks ago, that at least half of that number, of that 17,000, are people who have been in the asylum system and have been given leave to remain and have been told to leave the IPAS centres. That's now half of our homeless quota that's been caused by that. So it is a serious burden on the state at the moment. And this is not William O'Leary saying this. This is quotations coming from the very top. Like, so, yeah, our state structures are at breaking point, you know. And that is what is causing the resentment, you know. And, you know, it's been caused by the very top. It's not been caused by the people who actually come in here. It's been caused by government policy. It's not been caused by any politician who might come out and say this or that. It's caused by the overall policy of this government to have ignored the issue for the last number of years until it came to a boiling point, which is now.
4: If I can liken what's happening here to what's happening in America, it's not the best analogy in the world, but people in America want serious criminals removed from society. Every society wants that, right? But what's happening in America, I think, is happening here now. The result is it's a growing gap, a chasm between what ordinary people are feeling and seeing and happening around them and what they are being told by those in power to believe.
5: But they have been told by long enough and by people in power that there's no problem here, when clearly there has been an issue, you know. And they have been told, in, you know, if people raised that issue, they were told, they were labelled this and they were labelled that and they were labelled whatever, and they were told to shut their mouths, you know. And to the point where the system is now at breaking point and people can see that, you know. And I don't know what the way forward here is, you know. Do you wonder about this EU migration pact? You know, is it surrendering whatever little bit of power we have over this issue?
4: Well, we could at least have had a conversation about the opt-out, and that's not even happening today. I'll have to leave it there. Independent Councillor William O'Leary from Fermoy, thank you very much for coming on the programme this morning. By the way, we're giving away a pair of tickets for Imelda May Live at the Marquee this Friday. It's coming, this coming Friday, actually. So listen out for a little bit of Imelda May between now and 12 midday. Okay, we'll tell you more about that a little later on, but News at 10 is next.
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6: 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I'm here with him in the emergency department in Matter Private. 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Yeah, he was at your brother's match when his breathing got really bad. The guys brought him straight here. He's definitely in the right place. I'll tell him, love.
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16: It's 10 o'clock. Good morning. I'm Lana O'Connor. A new report is calling for a master plan to deal with the impacts of coastal erosion. A study by the University of Galway has found that Munster properties are among the most exposed to immense coastal erosion threat. The number of affected properties is expected to almost double by 2050. Lead author of the report, Associate Professor Dr. Eugene Farrell, says authorities should be looking at ways to relocate homes, businesses and key infrastructure forecast to be hit by coastal erosion.
17: There's going to be a need for tough decisions to be made on how will we manage these parts of the coastline. Will we protect them using hard defences, which is an optimal solution for many people, but there are issues with expense and environmental damage from these approaches, and also they're not sustainable with sea level rise projections.
16: Families were forced to flee their homes in Belfast last night after homes and vehicles were set alight. Riots were sparked by a serious knife attack in the city on Monday night. The suspect, a 30-year-old Sudanese man, is due before the courts this morning. Sinn Féin MLA for South Belfast, Deirdre Harjee, says people from ethnic minorities were chased from their homes.
18: We did see young families, young children. These are children. These are women that had to actually flee their home late at night in the darkness as these mobs were still in the streets. They had to jump into the back of police Land Rovers and other vehicles to try and get away. And there were many of these families that had to flee in similar circumstances. We also seen businesses targeted, those that have chosen to invest in communities.
16: The brother of a woman who was murdered by her former partner has welcomed Cabinet approval of a law which will see the establishment of a domestic violence register. Jenny's Law has been named in memory of 24-year-old Jennifer Poole, who was stabbed to death by her ex Gavin Murphy in Dublin in 2021. Speaking on the Neil Prendeville Show, Jenny's brother Jason says he hopes the new law will help protect victims of domestic violence and provide people with information that could help keep them safe.
19: We really, really believe that this piece of legislation is going to protect men and women into the future. It is going to save lives. And if this register had been in place when Jennifer was alive, Jennifer would have had the opportunity to check it and know that the person that she was living with had a history of domestic violence and potentially, I believe, would still be alive and be with us today.
16: Investigations are underway after an ATM was stolen in Little Island. It's understood it happened to the early hours of this morning, and Gardaí say no further information is available at this time. It follows a similar incident in Mallow last week. More than 4 in 10 Cork schools will see special education teaching hours reduced next year. The Education Minister Hildegard Nocton says 139 out of 335 mainstream schools across the county will see reduced SET allocation. Special education teaching hours provide students in mainstream classes with extra support. Finally, Taylor Swift surprised fans with a performance at the Toy Story 5 premiere in LA. She joined Randy Newman on stage to sing You've Got a Friend in Me, as well as her new song I Knew It, I Knew You, written from the perspective of cowgirl Jessie. Toy Story 5 is out in cinemas next Friday, and Taylor told the audience she was honoured to be involved.
20: I would just love to say it means the world to me to be a small part of the universe of these films, and Toy Story 5 is my favourite of all of the Toy Stories. I'm so lucky that I get to be a part of this.
16: And that's the latest news this hour.
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16: Beginning with soccer, and the Republic of Ireland face another playoff push to qualify for the 2027 World Cup in Brazil. Last night's 1-0 defeat to France means that they top the qualifying group and go straight through to next year's finals. With wins over Poland and the Netherlands, captain Katie McCabe feels there are plenty of positives to take from the campaign.
0: I'm really proud of the team. Obviously, we started off the campaign with two defeats, and we really grew into it against some strong opposition, and I think a lot of people would have wrote us off in this group, but we held our own and we went toe-to-toe with some of the best teams in the world. And yeah, as I said, disappointed, but credit to France, they showed the quality.
16: The draw for the playoffs will take place in Switzerland next Thursday. Jose Mourinho will arrive in Madrid today ahead of returning to Real Madrid as their new permanent manager. The Portuguese coach has reportedly agreed a 3-year deal for a second stint at the Bernabeu, with a formal announcement expected later. In athletics, Irish Olympic runner Ciarán O'Leonard has passed away suddenly at the age of 38. The Macroom native reached the final of the 1500 metres at the 2011 World Championships and competed at the Olympics in London the following year. He initially retired from the sport in 2016 and mounted an unsuccessful comeback bid ahead of the Tokyo Games in 2021. The cycling and stage 4 of the Tour Auvergne-Rhône Alpes commences today. Ben Healy still sits 52nd overall. Today's stage begins at 12:15 Irish time. And finally to racing, there's an 8 race card on offer in Limerick this evening. The first goes to post there just before 4:45. And that's the sport with Simply Suits.
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1: Well, we're still in the mixed bag phase of the week today. A bright day with sunny spells and scattered showers. Some very heavy showers yesterday, by the way, amidst all the sunshine we got from time to time. Showers have become more isolated through the afternoon, so we're going to be a little more sunny. But cloud will thicken towards evening. Patchy drizzle developing near coast later. Not been a great June so far. Highest temperatures 13 to 15 degrees in light to moderate westerly winds. Cloudy tonight and becoming wet as well, with rain and drizzle becoming widespread from the southwest. And lowest temperatures of 8 to 10 degrees. Light westerly winds becoming moderate southerly with the rain. A dull morning tomorrow, outbreaks of rain and drizzle. These will be most persistent in the north and east of the province. Rain will become patchier through the morning, but it'll remain cloudy and damp through the day. Some mist and hill fog. Highest temperatures, same as today really, 14 to 17 possible degrees, so a little higher than today. Southerly winds will veer westerly by the afternoon, and from then on it looks like it's getting a little bit better. Met Aaron are they're reporting loosely on an incoming heat wave, but that looks as though it's at least 6, 7, 8 days away.
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1: And to line one we go. John, thanks for holding over the 10 o'clock news. Morning to you.
4: Hi, Mick. How are you getting on, buddy? All good?
1: I'm good. You wanted to get your tuppence worth in here. Off you go.
4: I did. And fair juice to you for having William O'Leary on, because I know the guy, and he's been saying the same thing for the last 5 years. Like, you know what I mean? He, migration is out of control. Do you know what our problem is, Mick? Like, we have a government there, right? They can do nothing, right? Like, they're 10 years building a children's hospital, right? And it's still not even completed. And they're showing absolutely no signs of tackling this migration problem.
1: They can build bike sheds.
4: They can build bikes and but they need a lot of money.
1: Listen, by the way, I've been accused lately of being anti-government. Mick, you have a terrible anti-government rhetoric. I'm not anti-government. We live in a democratic society. Those guys were elected to Dáil Éireann. I just want the government we have to do a better job.
4: Do your job, yeah. And like, okay, we have Micheál Martin. All Micheál Martin is interested now is the presidency of Europe. And he's swanning around the world there as if, like, do you know what I laugh at, wait, Nick, right? How many people voted to put Micheál Martin into government?
1: Well, that's not how it works. He's voted in his own constituency of Cork South Central.
4: About 10,000 people, we'll say. And he goes around there as if he's loved by millions. The whole country hates him.
1: But hang on a second now. In defence of An Taoiseach, his own party chose him as leader. And de facto then, as leader of Fianna Fáil, if you cobble together a coalition of like-minded Fine Gaelers and some independents, and they all vote for you as Taoiseach, that is the rule of law in the country. He's fully entitled to have that. I take it, how many people voted for Donald Trump? 77 million out of 350 million. He's still the president.
4: And your man thinks he is more poor than Donald Trump. But my point being is, Fianna Fáil have been trying to get him rid of him for years, and he just won't go. Like, he just won't go. Like, he's too... look, we all know what
1: could
4: be on that. The thing with migration is, right, that there's no... Anyone can come into our country, we know that, right? We need to police it. We need to start arresting these guys. There's a lady I know there, her sister is a superintendent in the Gardaí, right? And she said the Gardaí are constantly warning the government about the type of people. They see all the criminals, terrorists that are coming into the country, and the government are ignoring them.
1: Okay.
4: What we're going to have here, Mick, right, is we're going to have incidents like happened up in Belfast, that poor misfortunate man. And I've seen the video. Have you seen the video?
1: I have. I saw it probably.
4: Oh, my God.
1: I was one of the first to see it. I had a very, very early morning. Not something you want to be waking up to.
4: No, it was sickening, like. But, like, you can understand the rising in Northern Ireland. Now, look, no one condones rising, but it's going to happen here. We're going to have major civil unrest here because the government are totally detached from the people. They don't care what we say. They don't care what we want. We've had the fuel protests. And from what I'm hearing on the ground, it says there's stuff coming again in the summer because of the cost of living and because of everything else. So, like, if the government don't pull their finger out and start acting for the people that elected them, there's going to be serious civil unrest in this country. And we need to start deporting people. Not stop pretending that we're doing it because they're only doing piecemeal. Mass deportations. We can see them on the streets now. We can see... do you know what, Mick? It's frightening. It's actually quite frightening.
1: All right. Listen, in no way do I want any part of the programme to be a personal attack on any particular politician, especially Micheál Martin. And, you know, you were going down that road. I'm glad you stopped before I had to stop you. So you reckon there's going to be serious civil unrest here? You like a repeat of the fuel protests?
4: Of course there is. Do you think there's not? You see, I've said I've texted your program a few times there. Like, when you get a situation like this, right, where the government don't listen to the people, you create a political vacuum, right, and you will get nefarious characters will come in and they'll fill that vacuum. And like, the Irish people are not racist. Would you agree with that? Like, you're not any racist, Mick, seriously.
1: No, I would say it's not inherent in the Irish psyche to be racist, but let's try and define that a little bit, right? The Irish diaspora are being hosted in many, many countries around the world. And let's say I landed in Canada. I had the correct papers, I had a work visa, or whatever. Let's say the national pastime, the almost religion of Canada, was to have a barbecue at 6 o'clock on Wednesday evening. I would not be feeling entitled that I could cancel that national pastime. I would feel glad to be hosted. And I think the subtle difference is in the people who come here who feel entitled to change Irish tradition. And that's where the clash comes.
4: That's where the clash comes.
1: You can see it's much more prevalent in the UK at the moment. With various Sharia law entitlements being demanded, okay?
4: And that is coming around the corners.
1: We're Ireland of the welcomes, but I think the welcome has worn out slightly because the people are tired.
4: We're sick and tired of it. Like, if I came into your house, like, and for dinner or whatever, and then I'm telling you I don't like this, I don't like that, Nick, you should change your curtains. You'd be saying, do you know what you could do now? But this is the front door.
1: Well, I'd be worse to do it, wouldn't I?
4: Well, you would, but you know what? Do you know what I'd say? If you enter a country illegally, right, you've broken the law to get into the country, then we start showing you, look, everything and anything. We're giving you a home, we're giving you money. They have no respect for the country because they broke the law to get in here.
1: Yeah, the most chilling part of that video, I'm not trying to get people to watch it because it is horrific.
4: It's disgusting.
1: The most chilling part of that video wasn't the horrific attempted beheading. And like you can go well beyond calling it a stabbing. The most chilling part was the calm demeanor of the assailant. Man. Just incredible.
4: Do you know why, Mike? Nick, he's probably done it before, but...
1: Okay,
4: let's in his own country.
1: Let's not go down that road. Country. You cannot say that. There is a court case pending, and there. There's no way. All right, John.
4: Do you know what's chilling, Nick? My 13-year-old just came into me there a while ago with his phone. He said, "Jesus Christ, did you see your man up in Belfast? 13 years of age, and he's seen it."
1: There's no filter there's no filter on those algorithms for youngsters,
4: you know,
1: I guess.
4: How do you stop it? Is it a bad thing he saw it though?
1: I don't know. Thing? Honestly, I couldn't answer that, John.
4: It's a dangerous world we're living in now. It's a dangerous country. And you know what? And I know you said, poor old me on there. And he won't be getting a Christmas card off me anytime soon, but the buck stops at the politicians' doors. It's their fault.
1: We're not anti-government. We just want them to do a better job. John, thanks a million. It's 10:15, and I just want to get to some of your texts. There's a lot of them on Northern Ireland. Ireland has gone to the dogs, and our so-called leader continues to ignore the issues he has created. I love being Irish, and more importantly, from Cork, but Micheál is not my leader. The EU migration pact has been forced on us. It'll destroy our country even more. It wasn't a stabbing, it was attempted murder. Say it as it is, I think I just did. The government has destroyed this country. Too many immigrants left in with free houses and benefits and the Irish being left behind. Close the IPAS centres and deport. I can't come on, I'm working, says James. Here you go again, you and your far-left communist media blaming the far-right. We need a far-right wing to solve the problem. These people are coming from primitive countries, says a texter. They see extreme violence as normal. Multiculturalism does not work. Another texter says the social fabric is being torn apart in Ireland because of the huge number of illegal asylum seekers coming in. This is happening in Southern Ireland too. Murderers, rapists, criminals, etc. walking around here. Does the migration pact need to be passed by the Senate first? No, it's my understanding it's already been approved and will pass into law on the 12th. It was the discussion in Doyle Time today that I was looking forward to at least having a listen to. But they voted last night not to talk about it. Anyway, as I said to Neil last year, says a texter, Ireland going forward will be known as Asylum Island. And we have a couple more on that topic. Hi, Mick, what would you say if, God forbid, a member of your family was almost beheaded on the street by an illegal immigrant? Wait until after the 12th of June, when those in Dáil Éireann hand over our border to Brussels and the floodgates for illegal immigration into Ireland are opened. People need to open their eyes and actually see what's happening, says Steve. And hey, Mick, I'm not sure if it was mentioned already, but our government didn't have to opt in to the migration pact. Yes, I did mention that because under Article 62 of the AMMR, the relocation quotas, like Poland, we could have opted out, but the powers that be chose not to. Just a couple on a different topic, a birthday and vape shops and this one. Hi, Mick, I'm a coach with Carrigaline Ladies Football Club, under 10 girls. We have under 9, under 10 ladies football street leagues finals on Friday, the 12th of June, this coming Friday. The Carrigaline Pipe Band usually supports our finals by leading the girls onto the pitch with a piper. Unfortunately, they have a competition that weekend and can't support us this weekend. Is there any chance you can make a request if any piper in Cork could help out on the night? It would be fantastic. So Carrigaline Pipe Band not available. Is there any piper in Cork that can continue this tradition and it'll probably bring them good luck as well? Gary Harrington is offering his details to anyone who gets in touch with us, and we can hopefully sort that out. On vape shops, Mick, there's a documentary on BBC Two tonight at 10, all about vape shops, barbershops, etc., and the alleged criminality behind them. And a birthday wish. Hiya, can I ask you to say a happy 70th birthday today to my dad, Barney Long. Lots of love from his wife and kids and grandkids. Thank you. Hiya, happy birthday, 70 today. Barney Long from all the family.
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1: 22 minutes past 10. Good morning from the Neil Prendeville Show. And good morning to Teresa. Hi, Teresa.
28: Hi, Mick. How are you?
1: I'm good. Now, you started your text to us by saying scams are plentiful. They are there aplenty and they're never ending. And the clever ways that people come up with. But yours was a particularly personal one and up close and personal. Tell us your story.
28: So, long story short, it was my 40th birthday over the weekend. So I had booked a weekend with some girlfriends to go away in 2 weeks' time to Killarney. I had booked via booking.com and that was fine. The payment was due to be taken in a couple of days. So I actually was out Friday night for another friend's birthday. And of course, I was distracted. I shouldn't even have been looking at the message, but I received a message from booking.com and they were stating that the payments, they had tried to take the payments and that it had been refused and I needed to pay it within 11 hours, certain amount of minutes, or the booking would have been cancelled. So I kind of thought immediately in my head, I must have gotten the date. I must have remembered the date wrong that the money was coming out. And I had all the money on a different account. So I just kind of went and I transferred and I made the payment via my Revolut. Anyway, I was kind of sitting there during the meal and just something didn't feel right. So I went to my booking.com account and I just went in to check to make sure that the money was gone and I wasn't seeing any payments taken. So then I went out and I rang the hotel and they said that they weren't seeing the money taken, but because the booking was gone through booking.com, they said it also just might take a little bit of time to come up. But anyway, I kind of went in and I realised I'd been scammed. I kind of just looked properly, took the time and realised that it was a scam. Now, the message they sent me had included the name, the address, the details, the PIN number, confirmation number. They had every single detail of the booking.
1: Okay, straight to the heart of the matter here. It's easy, yeah, I would imagine, for experienced scammers to create or replicate a booking.com tag, logo, email, or whatever. But
28: yeah,
1: these guys had the info from insidebooking.com.
28: Exactly. When I looked at it further, I found out that apparently booking.com were hacked last year or maybe the year before, and they have no idea how many of their customers have actually been affected. So this kind of seems to be an ongoing thing where they haven't actually kind of resolved the issue, and that they had a massive, massive data breach and nothing has actually kind of been done. And there's, I mean, booking.com is a huge,
1: huge
28: company,
1: I mean, I wasn't aware of any data breach, and I use it now and again.
28: Yeah, no, apparently they were when I was kind of looking the last few days. So I got onto Revolut immediately and started my dispute. I did every single thing that they told me to do. Was quite hopeful over the weekend because it was quite clearly a fraud, and I kind of felt quite confident that I was doing what they were telling me to do, and they were being quite supportive. They were being quite helpful, what I thought at the time. And then Monday came and they said that I wouldn't be getting the money back, that they weren't going to honour it because I had to show that the service was cancelled for them to actually proceed with the claim. Now, they never once told me I had to actually cancel the service to show that the service wasn't used in order for them to proceed. So they told me if I did that, I could start a new dispute. So I went and I did that. I cancelled the accommodation, even though we obviously still wanted to use it. And then I had to rebook it. And because I had to rebook it, it was nearly €400 dearer. But I kind of said, look, okay, if this is a loss I'm going to have to take, I have two young kids. I've never left them for even one night. It was a big thing to be leaving for two nights. I had 10 other girls coming that I didn't want to let down. I kind of said, look, we'll just take the loss and we'll just try and sort it out. Still kind of feeling confident I was going to get the money back. Then once I spent all day Monday trying to sort it out, and then they told me that I couldn't actually open a new dispute. Then they stopped being supportive. They stopped being any bit helpful. I was all day arguing with them. So in the end, all I could do was file a formal complaint with them, which I'm still waiting on the results, which it can take about 15 working days. And my plan would be then to go to the financial ombudsman and kind of make a complaint because they misdirected me. And I suppose this was the other point. Not only was I scammed, but they, I believe, intentionally left out that bit of information so then that the claim wouldn't go through. Because if they had told me, I would have cancelled that service immediately on the Friday night if I knew that's what I had to do to get the money back.
1: I find Revolut to be one of the most, pardon the pun, revolutionary advances in banking over the last years. In fact, the main banks here in Ireland are trying to copy them and get their own sort of Revolut card into the market. It's brilliant for changing currencies. It's brilliant for putting the currency you have into a foreign currency and spending that so you know what you're spending. It's brilliant on many, many levels. But it's not the first time I've heard that their customer complaint procedure has left somebody down. Now, it's probably because of the fact that you voluntarily, of your own volition, sent the money, albeit to a scammer, that you sent the money. Maybe that's harder to do than cancelling a check in the old days that you'd send and ring the bank, cancel that check. It won't be honoured. Maybe there are difficulties there. But you would contend that Revolut didn't tell you if the service was cancelled, we can cancel it and get your money back. You found this out a bit later, is it?
28: Yeah, they told me that on Monday. Like, I got the results from the dispute on Monday saying that it was declined because they needed to see that the service was cancelled. So I was speaking with, and this is the other point, you're speaking with customer care, but you're sometimes speaking to a boss. And then even when they say they're transferring you to an agent, you can't even be sure that you're actually speaking to an actual person, you know? Mm. A lot of it is just chat assistants. So they told me then Monday after the dispute was declined, they told me I had to cancel it and that they'd reopen it. But then when I went to reopen it, I wasn't able to. And then when I spoke with them again, they then said that, no, they can't. Once the dispute is closed, they can't reopen it.
1: Yeah. And so, you're the customer of Revolut. You're the offended party. You're the one who's going to their financial services provider saying, this is a scam. Stop the payment. Return the money.
28: Yeah, like they did explain that they couldn't cancel the payment because it was pending. So, like, I suppose.

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2: You'll go to the Ombudsman. But this is a warning about scams via hotel bookings, and to be careful as well about booking.com in case, and I don't know anything about it, but you're claiming they had a data breach. So be careful around that when you're getting emails around that. But also when dealing with Revolut, you would contend they're not always correctly advising you step by step.
3: Yeah, that's what happened to me anyway, because as I said, if they had told me I needed to cancel the service, I would have done that straight away. And that was the reason they told me that they couldn't give me the refund, was because the service was still active. So, I mean, if they had told me that on the Saturday, I would have done it straight away.
2: Course,
3: I had my report from the Gardaí. I did everything they told me, but I think they intentionally left that out so I wouldn't get the claim. So I suppose
2: what about the 10 girlies you were all going away on a spa weekend with? So were they in any way understanding and help out by paying a little extra themselves?
3: I actually didn't tell them on purpose, because I knew that that's what they would have wanted to have done. So I actually didn't tell them at all. One of the girls that was going was there at the dinner because she was coming as well. But I just didn't want to make anyone else feel guilty, and they would have 100% have contributed again. But that's not something I wanted to ask. I felt like it was my responsibility. It was my mistake. So I didn't actually tell them until yesterday.
2: Okay. So let's add it up. There was €1,277 taken from your account, and you've nothing to show for that. How much did it cost you to rebook and have the weekend?
3: So it was going to be €1,590.
2: And you pay that yourself?
3: So in the end, I actually spoke with the hotel yesterday. Like, I had been speaking with them the last few days anyway. I suppose from their point of view, it was actually nothing to do with them, because the booking, even though it was for their hotel,
2: yes,
3: it wasn't actually anything
2: booking.com,
3: to do with their system. Yeah. But the manager actually contacted me yesterday when the situation was brought to his attention, and he's actually after giving us the two apartments for free as complimentary on their behalf.
2: Oh, isn't that wonderful? And where's that? Muckross,
3: The Muckross House Hotel, yeah.
2: Muckross House Hotel.
3: Yeah, so it's two apartments on the property there and as part of the hotel.
2: That's fantastic. Well done. Did you say you have two kids?
3: Yeah.
2: How old are they?
3: 5 and 2.
2: All right, okay. Well, take your choice here, right? We're going to try and look after you a little bit. Do you want to go to Ballyhass, Leahy's Farm, Foot Golf, Belgooly, all of that, Monkey Maze, West Cork Model Railway Village, Lagoon Activity Centre, The Farm in Granagh, Clonakilty Adventure Centre, 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Pudding visitor? Pick one of those.
3: Oh my gosh, I don't know. I might do the Cape Clear, the boat ride. It would be amazing.
2: We'll send you the list, and we'll send you on a Cork City Pass from the Neil Prendeville Show to one of those places, just to make it a little bit less bitter. So it really only cost you 400 extra, or did they give you that back as well?
3: You know, I didn't have to pay the extra at all. They give me the apartments for the original price, which I was really happy about, even if it was just to go back to the original price. But then I think someone brought it to the manager's attention there, and he said that he actually wanted to give it to us fully complimentary. So I didn't actually get any extra costs in the end, so it was amazing, really. It was
2: all's well. So you paid the original $1,277, albeit to a scammer.
3: Yeah.
2: Okay.
3: Yeah. So that is gone, unfortunately. I mean, look, maybe the formal complaint with Revolut, something might come out of that eventually, but I'm not feeling as hopeful as I was initially. But
2: maybe give that to a charity, or maybe the manager of the Muckross House Hotel. Give it to his favourite charity or something like that. All right.
3: Yeah. It's just, I suppose, to be careful with dealing with Revolut as well, that they aren't being kind of truthful with the advice that they're giving. So,
2: okay, that's, you know, we can't say in general they're like that, but it's not the first time that a payment dispute has appeared on this programme as being difficult to navigate with Revolut. As good as they are at everything they do, maybe that could be something they might look at. All right, Teresa.

0: So thanks very much.
1: Okay, and thanks a million for that.
0: Thanks. Bye-bye. Different topic. Elaine, morning.
2: Good morning, Mick. How are you?
0: I'm good. How are you?
2: I'm fine, thank you. I just bring up about the immigration policy, Mick. Hi, darling. Too many shenanigans on the phone. Okay. So, sorry about that. I'm minding my granddaughter. What was I going to say? But I think they're going to turn it into the way Belgium has gone. Paris has gone. Through immigration, I think they have no right to open our borders, particularly. I just think it's a disgrace. Micheál Martin is in Cuckoo Land, where people are concerned. I'd like him to come out and go shopping with me and see the price of food that has gone astronomical, where he thinks, oh, it's nothing. Nothing.
0: Elaine, we were talking about childcare during the week. You're a grandmother minding a grandchild. Are you doing that for long?
2: I'm doing it. She'll be 3 in September, so I'm doing it since she went back to work maybe at 9 months.
0: Okay, and she's the light of your life, is she?
2: She is, I must admit, she is, but it's still hard work, Mick.
0: Yeah.
2: It's still hard work, one after 2.5-year-olds. And, you know, I'm not lucky saying I've only one grandchild, but imagine people who have 3 or 4 and they're trying to help.
0: Yeah.
2: I just think it's just shocking. It's not that I have to do it, I wanted to do it. But it's also helping save money because it's just astronomical.
0: Do you think if people organised a protest on the streets of Cork about the EU migration pact and opting in or opting out of the particular Article 62, would it be well attended?
2: I think it would. I know I would go. I can't organise anything, but I would definitely go and support it. I just think it's shocking. And as you said, they're spending on stupid things like the bike shed. As I said, every worker in Cork who cycles into work, do they have bike sheds waiting for them? No, they don't. So why are they anything special? Yeah. I don't mind if they build something cheaply, it's enough for the price they paid.
0: Well, the opt-in, opt-out, I'm sorry.
2: Because you never get on the property market here.
0: Almost impossible, yeah. The bad news is, right, that from the 12th, Ireland will legally be bound to comply with the 7 measures opted in for or face non-compliance infringement proceedings. That's going to be costly. That's financial and legal by the EU Commission. They did that with Hungary, by the way, and it wasn't sweet. And I think if we refuse a migrant, it costs 20 grand or something. Anyway, once opted in, and we've done that in June 2024, okay? This isn't a choice for Friday. We opted in. So once opted in, Ireland is treated just like any EU member state. There is no opt-out.
2: Why do you want to be asked about this?
0: Yes, I do believe there should have been a referendum on this.
2: There should have been a referendum on this.
0: Yeah.
2: Without a doubt. No, having said that, knowing the government, if they didn't get the right answer, they'd probably do another amendment which they did before. With the European, what was that? They kept asking us to go back and vote for it.
0: Oh, the Lisbon Treaty or something like that.
2: Yeah, until they got the right answer. Yeah. So, as I said to you, and I'm reading here on the Daily Mail, Mick, on
0: Was it the Nice Treaty?
2: It was. But listen, I'm just reading here on the Saturday Mail on Sunday. Group representing the 29 committee chairs, okay, the Oireachtas Committee, want to see recession era cuts reversed to almost double the salary, top up of up to 20,000. Did you get an increase in your wages of 20,000, Mick?
0: No.
2: No, my husband certainly didn't either.
0: All right, okay. Listen, you've got a daughter in Australia, I'm told, and they're going to be listening to this on the podcast. Say a quick hello.
2: Yes. Hi, Hayley. Hope you're doing well and hope I see you soon.
0: Ah, well done. And what's the name and how old is your granddaughter there?
2: My granddaughter is Sophie McGrath, and she'll be 3 in September.
0: Okay. Well done, Elaine. Thank you for your call. Thank you for your comments.
2: Not a bother. Thanks, okay. Mick. Bye.
0: Cheers. Bye-bye. 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
0: Morning from the Neil Prendeville Show. It's coming up on 17 minutes to 11 o'clock. We've got Councillor Noel O'Flynn on line one. Long time no speak, Noel. How's it going?
15: Well, Mick, I was only just talking about today, yesterday, because I remember the time you fooled everyone in Cork, but you never fooled me because you never came on to me. Even poor old Conor Leary got cut for you.
0: Oh,
15: you.
0: Good old Con.
15: Delight I have meant to him. And I think Dino got cut as well. By
0: Dino
15: you.
0: Got cut in Times Square. Yeah. And Con was caught for trying to get a medical card for a dog, I think I was looking for.
15: But come here, Mick, you might come back again and start off that process again. It was very entertaining.
0: It was, but you know something, yeah. Noel, we live in different times than we did 25, 30 years ago. If I phone somebody now, they could sue me for distress. Too many snowflakes and too much GDPR and too much number. You know, the biggest thing the number comes up on the phone. It's very hard to hide numbers now, so. They were of their time. Let's move on, though.
15: But it was enjoyable. But
0: you were speaking at council the other night about every second shop in town seems to be either a phone repair or a vape shop.
15: I was. And Mick, I put something up on Facebook and I just want to tell you that I got 17,000 views and there was 44 comments and most of them were around the actual vape shops and the activities of the vape shops. Now, I want to talk about the shops, but before I do, I sent you on a response there that Deputy Kenneth Flynn got to his parliamentary question relation to vape shops. And there was 169 seizures were made by revenue between January and May of this year, 2026, approximately 15.7 kgs of product was seized. Estimated value was almost 300,000, and this matches the total number of seizures recorded during the whole of 2025. Now, the growth in this illicit market should concern parents, schools, and policymakers alike, and We need a very clear understanding of what is driving this increase and whether enforcement resources are keeping pace with the scale of the problem. The only reason why I'm bringing that up now, Mick, is because Deputy Kenneth sent it on to me this morning to say, look, this is the result of a question that I got, like, and it's a serious concern to parents and others, and it deserves a full discussion at some other time, Mick. Perhaps you might consider talking to Kenneth about it, because he'd be up to speed on it.
0: Okay, it's like Ken FM here at the moment. He's up to speed on a lot of things, and he's taking the government to task quite a bit. Can I hasten to add, Noel, that I do feel for the legitimate vape shops. The government took a hammer to vapes in the last budget. And I was talking to a guy, he is running a fairly large vape shop in what can only be an expensive site in the Douglas Shopping Centre. It's quite an expansive wall of vapes that he has. And he said, my business is literally ruined. And he's not doing anything illicit in that very, very public, well-worn, lots of footfall place. But he said, my 8 euro vapes are gone to 12. My 12 euro vapes are nearly 20. And my 15, 16 euro vapes are now 24. I'm just not doing any business. It's going to fail. What you are alleging, though, is that there may be some illicit activity behind these vape shops. We have no proof of that, but you're looking for an investigation.
15: I'm not. I'm actually on your program today about my question that I put down the other night in relation to proliferation of vape shops, mobile phone shops, and barber shops in the city centre. And unfortunately, as the current planning laws, this is a shop, and it's classed as a class one shop, and therefore the planners told us the other night in council that they have no control over the type of shop that can be opened on the street. And what I'm saying to you, Mick, is this. No, I'll come back to about your friend in a minute. No city centre can thrive when every second or third premises is the same type of business. Cork needs a balanced mix of retail, hospitality, culture, services and independent enterprises. The growing concentration of vape shops, phone repair shops, barber shops and similar low investment retail uses raises legitimate questions about planning policy and retail diversity and the long-term economic health of our city centre. Now, look, where there are concerns regarding tax compliance, licensing, employment law, money laundering, these concerns should be investigated.
0: Can I put it to you, Noel, in yours and my day, you'd go to the barbershop and your hair got long. You need a cut. There are guys going now to the barbershop for grooming every week. You might go to a repair shop. There'd be an electrical repair shop, one in your town. If your heater broke down, you might bring it down to the man and get a new fuse and get something fixed. Everybody, even youngsters at 6 and 7, are walking around with smartphones now. So there is a need for repair shops. And when it comes...
15: But I agree with you, Michael. There was by the way, there was only about 3 barber shops when I was young for growing up. There was one in Castle Street, one down in Parliament Place, and I think McNerney's family were out in Blackpool at the time as well. So, I mean, I know that has changed. But what I want to say to you, Mick, walk down Patrick Street now, as I did last Sunday for the Eucharistic procession, and it was great to see so many people out professing their faith. This is about the future of the Cork City Centre, not about any individual business. A thriving city needs, I think you'll agree with me, diversity, not duplication. The concern is over-concentration, not legitimate enterprise. Every city centre needs a balance. Cork is no different. When every second doorway in Patrick's starts looking the same, it raises questions about the direction of the city centre. And I think we want a city centre that attracts people in, not one that drives them away. And to me, the character of a city is one of its greatest economic assets. A successful city centre offers choice, variety and reasons for people to return. And Cork deserves a city centre that reflects its potential as Ireland's second city. This is an economic development issue such as much as a planning issue. No, there's nothing wrong with barbershops. There's nothing wrong with vape shops. The issue is that it's not about one barbershop, one vape shop or one phone repair shop. The issue is when a small number of business categories become disproportionately represented across large sections of the
0: okay,
15: city centre.
0: I understand. 25 years ago, there were 15 barbershops in Cork City. You know how many there are now?
15: I don't.
0: 220.
15: Oh, Jesus.
0: That's according to Mick Moriarty. By the way, Noel, there's a documentary on BBC Two tonight at 10 o'clock all about vape shops and barbershops and the criminality behind them in the UK. Okay, that's on BBC Two tonight. And I'll give you one small little task, if you wouldn't mind, the next time you're in the city. Walk down Oliver Plunkett Street and tell me what you think.
15: I will. I plan to go in there today, actually, with a colleague to see. I only saw what I saw on Sunday, but I mean, I had been aware of it before that.
0: You'll find Oliver Plunkett Street pretty much the same. Although there's a lot of urban renewal projects going on there in buildings. It's looking much smarter than it did. You'll see a lot of those on the ground floor businesses. Barber and...
15: And I just want to say to you there, Mick, that you mentioned your own, somebody that's spoke to you, a legitimate businessman. So any individual business operating legally has every right to trade. This discussion is about the overall balance and diversity of the city centre. It's not about any individual business. And at the end of the day, Mick, there's a simple question. Do we want a city centre with greater diversity, greater choice and greater vitality? Or are we content to watch its character become increasingly diluted? And I believe Cork deserves better and should be aiming higher.
0: And Cork's a wonderful city to socialise in by day or by evening. Noel, we'd have a lot of our listeners who take city breaks out of Cork Airport, which is fabulously convenient. Over the last year, I've walked through the city centre of Malaga and Gdansk, and it's completely different. The vibe and the welcome and the restaurants and the sitting out and all that kind of thing. And I do take your point about the proliferation of those type of shops, the barber shops, the vape shops and the phone shops. Thanks very much for coming on. Great to talk to you again, Noel.
15: Mick, thanks for having me. I have an awful lot more to say, but you obviously haven't time for it. But I just wanted to tell you, Mick, before I finish, that I've asked Deputy Kinnoflin to raise the planning and development regulations concerning all this in the Dáil, because the city officials here, the planners, have their hands tied behind their back when it comes to shops opening, similar to what I just mentioned.
0: Okay, you're building a dynasty like the Healy Rays, are you?
15: Mick, hold on a second. Oh, Mick, I know you 35 years and I haven't seen you for a long time. I wouldn't even know you on the street now. But having said that, Mick, so I'm retired 15 years and I came back there when Kenneth was elected in the Dáil, when he said, would you go in there and represent the party and myself in City Hall and the public, of course. And so, Mick, they're all saying, no, I'm like Rocky Five. I'm back again, you know.
0: Rocky Balboa, you're still trading out by North Point there, yeah?
15: Oh, yeah, well, not Norpoint, the Westlink Business Park.
0: Westlink Business Park, on the Old Manor Road. Yeah.
15: On the Old Manor. I'm still there, Mick. So there you are. I hope to meet you again soon.
0: Do they still call you Clutch and Break, or is that an offending term?
15: They do. So I'm still doing it, yeah. I don't mind what they call me now at this point, you know.
0: Great.
15: And by the way, Mick, I'm getting used to the members of the City Council as well. The only thing that has changed when I went back in was the faces. But I have to say that the members of the City Council are doing a fantastic job collectively, and they're all working well for the city, along with the officials as well. I'm very proud to be back in there because we have a great city, we have a great management in City Council, and we have a great lot of councillors. Now, I might be saying something different in 2029, but now I'm saying to you that they're all working extremely well together for the benefit of the city.
0: All right, I won't argue with that at this point. Noel O'Flynn, just one last piece of advice. Watch your phone. I don't have to be recording, you know.
15: Yeah.
0: Just be careful. You've set me a challenge. Thanks,
15: yeah,
0: Noel.
15: What's wrong with the phone, mate? What's wrong with the phone?
0: I might wind you up yet.
15: All right, hey. Right. Well, Mick, if you do that, and if you do manage to do it, I'll be in the height of trouble because the only one I have to face then is my wife.
0: Exactly. Noel, I really have to go this time. Thanks a million. Martin, quick call. Thank you for holding, Martin. Good morning.
12: Mate, good morning. How are you? Listen, I was just speaking to you there. I just wanted to make the point that I don't think that these marches, while they will have an effect if they're done in city centres and the streets of main towns, I think they should be brought to the offices of these TDs and government members, and there should be peaceful demonstrations outside iPass centres to show that we mean what we're trying to say.
0: Okay, I'm not sure of the validity of going to iPass centres. You know, I'm thinking of the innocent people who were targeted last night, completely needlessly.
12: But there are also guilty people who are living in these, you know, and they're hanging around outside them.
0: Okay.
12: And these are the perpetrators, you know.
0: Okay.
12: I mean, where do you start and what do you do?
0: So the party offices of the politicians or the constituency offices themselves, and you're saying the iPass centres as well.
12: Well, the party offices and the offices of the constituents would be a very good place to start, whatever about iPass centres. But, you know, these people are coming in and they're wantonly committing crime. And to be honest with you, it seems like a two-tier system and there seems to be no justice for them. And, you know, they're gathering en masse. And in my view, or call me a righty, call me what you like, or call me racist, but they're all young men of fighting age and very few have families, you know. What's the narrative and what's the agenda?
0: Okay, I'm told you make Chester cake. I have 60 seconds left. If you want to change the subject, if you want to keep on talking about that, fine.
12: I tell you what, though, Mick, yeah, I'm out of work at the moment, sick, and I made it for Neil a couple of times. Are you there till Friday?
0: I am. I'm here till Friday, 2 weeks.
12: Oh, very good. Well, over the next fortnight, so I'll get a slab of Chester cake up to you and you can let me know what you think of it.
0: Okay. It's not my favourite cake in the world, but I find when I start eating it, it becomes addictive. You just can't stop.
12: Yeah, you and me both, brother. And listen to me, I'll... One of the girls was a plumber, so he's went to get a couple of scones. So I'll throw a few of them in and I'll drop them out one day next week. Do you all right?
0: But it is a, if you get one abroad or if somebody brings one abroad to you, especially if you know if somebody has been working abroad for a couple of years and you bring a Cork person a Chester cake abroad, it's as good as Tato or it's as good as anything else, the Barry's tea or whatever else you'd bring, you know?
12: It really does evoke Cork. I said it's the girls more than once, and it's not self-praise. I'm not plugging myself, but a lot of the ones we get now are mass-produced, you know, or they're made by bakers that have come from other countries. And
0: we'll do a taste test on you one, Martin. Look forward to that. Thanks very much. Mick, yes. Thanks a million. Cheers. Yes, Booking.com suffered a major data breach in April 26. Cyber criminals accessed third-party hotel partner accounts, which allowed them to steal customer names, phone numbers, email addresses, and specific reservation itinerary. What was accessed was guest names, emails, phone numbers, and actual booking details. Thanks for that clarification. Booking.com was hacked in 2026.
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23: At 11 o'clock, good morning, I'm Lana O'Connor. A new report is calling for a master plan to deal with the impacts of coastal erosion. The study by the University of Galway estimates more than 2,200 properties and 570 kilometres of roads are already at risk. Residents of Piltown Cottages in Youghal have regularly raised their fears about the damaging impact of coastal erosion in their area, with the only road to their houses cut off on a number of occasions. Lead author of this latest report, Associate Professor Dr Eugene Farrell, says that authorities should be looking at ways to relocate homes, businesses and key infrastructure forecast to be hit by coastal erosion.
24: There's going to be a need for tough decisions to be made on how will we manage these parts of the coastline. Will we protect them using hard defences, which is an optimal solution for many people, but there are issues with expense and environmental damage from these approaches, and also they're not sustainable with sea level rise projections.
23: Families were forced to flee their homes in Belfast last night after homes and vehicles were set alight. Riots were sparked by a serious knife attack in the city on Monday night. The suspect, a 30-year-old Sudanese man, is due before the courts later today. The brother of a woman who was murdered by her former partner has welcomed Cabinet approval of a law which will see the establishment of a domestic violence register. Jenny's Law has been named in memory of 24-year-old Jennifer Poole, who was stabbed to death by her ex, Gavin Murphy, in Dublin in 2021. Speaking on the Neil Prendeville Show, Jenny's brother Jason says he hopes the new law will help protect victims of domestic violence and provide people with information that could keep them safe.
25: We really, really believe that this piece of legislation is going to protect men and women into the future. It is going to save lives. And if this register had been in place when Jennifer was alive, Jennifer would have had the opportunity to check it and know that the person that she was living with had a history of domestic violence and potentially, I believe, would still be alive and be with us today.
23: The government has been urged to pull its support for Ireland's Nations League game against Israel. The Social Democrats has tabled a motion calling for Israel's exclusion from sporting fixtures, following on from last night's Sinn Féin motion to stop the match. Newly elected TD and former League of Ireland footballer Daniel Ennis says this shouldn't all be put on the players.
26: In 1999, when our government decided that we couldn't justly play against Yugoslavia, they were brave. They stood up for what's right. They showed leadership. They showed accountability. They showed the same traits that our athletes do every single time they step out and represent our country. We need our governments to act like our athletes again.
23: A year-long delay in the completion of the flood relief scheme at Morrison's Island flood scheme is being described as disappointing. Works on the City Council and OPW project is now expected to finish early next year, and once complete will provide enhanced flood protection for around 400 city centre properties. Independent Councillor Kieran McCarthy says this is the second time this long-awaited scheme has suffered a delay.
27: Now, the response I got to my question last Monday night is that it's a complicated site on the edge of the water, and I think what they're trying to do in terms of develop a gorgeous boulevard or promenade, plus also to put in flood defence systems is more complicated maybe than what was originally actually thought.
23: Finally, what would you like to hear a year from now? On Post is asking people to commit their wishes, aspirations and dreams and send it to themselves. It handled over 40,000 items during last year's Letter to My Future Self campaign. On Post, Richard Miley says the letters will be sent back next year and they pick up the cost of the stamp.
1: And over 40,000 letters written 12 months ago, and we're bringing those moments and memories full circle back to everyone. But as the cycle has been returned now, we're encouraging people to take part now in 2026, when then they'll receive it back in 2027.
23: And that's the latest news this hour.
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23: And we start this hour with soccer. The Republic of Ireland face another playoff push to qualify for the 2027 World Cup in Brazil. Last night's 1-0 defeat to France means that they top the qualifying group and go straight through to next year's finals. With wins over Poland and the Netherlands, captain Katie McCabe feels there are plenty of positives to take from the campaign.
6: I'm really proud of the team. Obviously, we started off the campaign with two defeats, and we really grew into it against some strong opposition. And I think a lot of people would have wrote us off in this group, but we held our own and we went toe-to-toe with some of the best teams in the world. And yeah, as I said, disappointed, but credit to France, they showed the quality.
23: The draw for the playoffs will take place in Switzerland next Thursday. Jose Mourinho will arrive in Madrid today ahead of returning to Real Madrid as their new permanent manager. The Portuguese coach has reportedly agreed a 3-year deal for his second stint at the Bernabeu, with a formal announcement expected later. In athletics, Irish Olympic runner Ciarán O'Leonard has passed away suddenly at the age of 38. The Macroom native reached the final of the 1500 metres at the 2011 World Championships and competed at the Olympics in London the following year. To racing, there's an 8-race card on offer in Limerick this evening. The first goes to Post just before 4:45. And that's the sport with Simply Suits.
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0: Today's going to be a bright day with sunny spells and scattered showers. These will become more isolated through the afternoon, but cloud after some initial sunshine will thicken towards evening. Patchy drizzle developing near coast later on. Top temps today 13 to 15 degrees, and it'll be cloudy tonight and becoming wet, with rain and drizzle becoming widespread from the southwest. Lowest temperatures 8 to 10 degrees, light westerly winds becoming moderate southerly with the rain, and a dull morning tomorrow morning to start off. We'll have outbreaks of rain and drizzle. Not really June weather, is it? But these will be more persistent in the north and the east of Munster. Rain will become patchier through the morning, but it will remain cloudy and damp through the day, with some mist and some hill fog. Top temperatures tomorrow 14 to 17 degrees Celsius. So let's take a quick look at what the Friday, Saturday and Sunday forecast gives us. We're going to have a measure of sunshine on Friday, but it won't be until later in the afternoon. Some clouds around there, and we'll have lots of sunshine on Saturday, but some cloudy conditions as well. Temperatures reaching as high as 21 degrees on Saturday.
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0: life-changing money, €307,000. 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But we're only getting started. It just keeps getting bigger. The cash machine is on a serious roll, and we've increased the amount again from our previous record. It's now €307,000. 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And Friday week, 3 p.m, June 19th, is the absolute cut-off time. So get involved before that if you wish to take part. The cash machine will then randomly pick a number, and it could be you were calling on the Ciara Revan show on Red FM. 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
0: And lots to get to between now and 12 midday, including, of course, our Live at the Marquee ticket giveaway. We're giving away Imelda May today. We have Bell X1 tomorrow. And we'll give away James Arthur on Friday. Now, at some stage this morning, we're going to open the lines and take caller number 10. And you're listening out for a cue to call, okay? So I'm going to play it now, but that's not to open the lines. That's just to tell you what to listen out for, because I'm going to drop it in somewhere between now and about 5 to 12, okay? Have a quick listen. Johnny's Got a Boom Boom, Imelda May, recently interviewed by Neil, and a very good interview as well. Imelda May is playing this Friday, the 12th of June, and we'll have tickets to give away for her today. When you hear that again, I won't play it anymore until it's actually up for the giveaway. Okay, now then, let's go to line one and Sean. Morning, Sean.
7: Hi, Mick. King of the Winders. How are you, boy?
0: Oh, sure, and grand. Those were many, many years ago. You were in Cove,
7: my old hometown. Still listen back to those Winders on time to time. They're classics, boy. Fair play to you.
0: Thanks a million.
7: I'll tell you, down in Cove there Monday evening there, Mick, my cousin there, she got on the ship there in Southampton, and she came into Cove there, the MSC Virtuoso.
0: The Virtuoso, yeah.
7: Virtuoso, yes, an easy one to pronounce, but anyway. They came into Cove there for 12 hours there, so I went down to meet my kids. They came on there from Southampton, so they're from here originally, and they're living in England or whatever. But so a good opportunity to meet the cousins and stuff and that kind of thing. So I went down to meet them. That was fine. They were around my own half five or so there. We were chatting away down there by the quayside where any more statues there, you know.
0: Yep.
7: And he wanted to go to the bathroom there because he had some, you know, medical issue there. He had a diabetes, so he needed to go to the bathroom kind of urgently. So I said, come on in here now to the heritage centre here. And halfway locked, door locked, the thing across it, like toilets closed, you know. So anyway, so we'd go into the train station, there's toilets there on the train station, the platform, there was a lock and that was locked as well, like, you know, half five in the evening, cruise ship outside, right across the way, like over 7,500 people there on board, like, you know, unbelievable summertime, no toilets, like, you know, crazy.
0: Absolutely. Yeah, well, that's crazy, Mick, you know, your nearest next option would be the Water's Edge Hotel, but I imagine they'd want you to buy a drink or something.
7: Exactly, that's not a public. That's it. That, you know, they don't. Why should they be having people off? All those people going into their bathrooms, like, you know, if you're not a customer, you know, it's not fair. You know, the heritage centre there,
0: and the last drop, the newly opened last drop next to it, you could go in there. Now,
7: they were after dining earlier up in the town, like, so they were, you know, they were watching to get back on the ship, and very, you know, we're having our chat there or whatever by the quayside. So anyway, it cut our thing short because they had to go then, and they got, went back on the ship
0: to use the facilities.
7: But I just thought it was, you know, where else would you see it? Like, it was absolutely crazy. Like, I've been loads of places there. You know, train stations, you always have toilets there on platforms. Like, you know, I could understand, no, Mick, if it was like 8 o'clock in the evening or something there, you know, but you might have like a bit of antisocial behaviour again and stuff there and things like. But Jesus, you know, half five in a summer's evening cruise ship. People there, you know, absolutely crazy stuff, Mick. What do you think yourself?
0: Was the Heritage Centre open or closed?
7: It was open, yeah, Mick, it was open, yeah, it was open.
0: And their philosophy would be toilets for customers only.
7: Maybe it was closed, like, completely. There was a thing in front for, like, a cleaning thing closed. It wasn't for cleaning, it was locked in the whole act, like, you know. It was coming close to closing time, maybe, in the Heritage Centre. I don't know what time they closed. Maybe they closed at 6 o'clock or something there. But still, I just thought that, you know, they would have the toilets open there, you know, for, or at least until maybe half six anyway, like, you know, until the majority of people were kind of gone from Cove itself back on the ship.
0: Yeah, because the ship was leaving at what time?
7: The ship went out at 7.
0: Okay. And
7: but at least the toilets in, you'd think the toilets in this train station anyway, Mick, would have been open anyway, because the trains, like, are running until, you know, I don't know what time the last trains come in out of Cove, like, but they'd definitely be a lot later than that anyway, Mick, you know.
0: Yeah, and they were heading on up to the fjords with MSC, were they?
7: They were heading out, yeah. They hit it off, didn't Mick, up to Iceland. They had 3 stops in Iceland. They won't get in until tomorrow night into the first stop now. So there's a long hike, you know, from Cove. We went out around the galley head and up the west coast of Ireland. That's the way the route it took, you know. and headed up for Iceland, so, and then on to Norway, two week cruise, you know, and back down to Southampton. So, you know, a nice cruise, you know, nice ship.
0: Yeah, it's nice to pop on in Southampton as well and come across for the two nights, get off in Cove.
7: Yeah,
0: and go
7: it's going to have tempt to the mother there. Actually, there's one out there in October where you can actually get on in Cove, and you can get on a Friday lunchtime there, and you can the ship doesn't sail until Saturday morning, so you've all that you can stay in the ship that night in Cove itself, then sail Saturday, and you get into Southampton Monday morning. Like, so you have three nights on the ship, you know, which is a nice thing.
0: Which is better, yeah, than the two nights coming up. To be honest, I'd rather go to Southampton and come back into Cove than land up in Southampton weird and, you know, weary and the worse for wear.
7: And trying to get your way back then from Southampton, like, you know, there's no flights to Cork or anything like that.
0: On the National Express.
7: National Express up into Heathrow or something or whatever like that, Mick, you know?
0: Yeah, okay, thanks for the call. Mick. The Heritage Centre, welcome to call us and make their position clear. You would imagine with the souvenir shop in there, though, that they would be open until the very last passenger went back. Whatever about the train station, that's more open to the public, if you like. I wonder what their reason is.
7: I was a bit surprised with it, Mick, to be honest with you, like, you know, on, you know, a summertime cruise ship, you know, outside the
0: okay,
7: the
0: or if anybody from Cove Tourism wants to get onto us and explain that. There is a public toilet, by the way, down the deep water quay by the playground, but by the time you get there, you might as well go back on the ship.
7: It's a long way. These people know what kind of, like, you know, elderly, like, it's a long ways back, Mick, you know.
0: Back
7: on the ship. You want to go to the toilet, you know
0: exactly.
7: What I mean?
0: Exactly. You know? All right, Sean, thank you very much.
7: Thanks, Mick. Great show.
0: Thanks. Cheers,
7: Mick.
0: Thank you.
7: All the best.
0: Bye. Bye-bye. Some of our texts coming through on 0868 104 106 on the booking.com issue. I'm just listening to the issue on booking.com. I got an email last year before travelling to Milan saying I had to pay my city tax or my booking would be cancelled within 3 hours. I contacted booking.com and it was a scam, although they didn't admit it. Please be very careful. I had to cancel all my bank cards just in case. Just a warning to all, said Mag. So when you say I contacted booking.com and it was a scam, although they didn't admit it, they were just probably saying, well, it's not us here at booking.com that's looking for that charge. So without calling it a scam, you probably realised it was. So just be careful around booking.com bookings. And check every email. And before you respond to anything, I would advise go back into the booking.com app and see if it shows there exactly what they're asking for by email, because it could be somebody purporting to be them. People need to realize if you have a problem with Revolut, you're on your own, says a texter. And on government, it's an absolute joke the way this government is running this country. The housing crisis has been going on for decades and the rising population has contributed massively to it. You can build 30,000 homes a year, but it won't make much difference if we keep letting more people in. We're exporting thousands of our own people abroad because they see no future here. The cost of living is out of control and there's no affordable housing because it's a supply and demand issue. A ban on non-nationals buying residential property should be introduced. We hand out visas like confetti along with citizenship. Visas have been given to people to work in Tesco, fast food outlets, taxis and buses. These are not skilled visas. They are low-paying jobs that used to be done by college students and part-time workers. It's about time we closed our borders, banned non-nationals from buying residential properties, and restricted non-nationals from accessing social housing and social welfare. This country is rapidly changing, and it's disgusting. Why did the men of 1916 and those before them bother fighting for an Ireland for the Irish? We're becoming little more than a province of the EU. We've no control over our borders, no control over our budgets, and no control over our laws. Why bother having a Doyle, says a texture there. When you say 75% of people want tighter borders, who are the people? Where was this statistic derived from? How many people were surveyed? Was it a robust survey? That's in relation to a caller we had, I would imagine. That's from Michelle from Vermoy. Still on the same topic, a simple thing. Let immigrants know they're not entitled to social welfare. That will stop a lot coming. Another one, Mick, it's reassuring and very pleasing to hear that you, like Neil, allow a viewpoint based on reality without automatically labelling it as far right. The legacy media in this country is doing a poor job of fulfilling its responsibility to practice journalism without fear or favour. Anything that doesn't fit the left-wing narrative is labelled as far right. I do believe the government is doing a poor job. Thank you for the compliment there. Ireland needs a proper right-wing party We need mass deportations before it's too late, if it's not too late already. And one final text, Micheál Martin is doing his job for Europe and not for the people of Ireland. 18 and a half minutes past 11 now.
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0: 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The Neil Prendeville Show is brought to you by Elevate Credit Union. So we always ask people to get involved in the conversation. Now, some beauty rooms horror coming up. Sharon O'Brien joins me on line one. Morning, Sharon.
15: Hiya.
0: Now, you're a beauty therapist, a Kerry businesswoman, and something very untoward happened in what you would imagine would be a very friendly business interaction, as you are giving your expertise to somebody in the beauty chair, as it were. Can you take tell us about it from the beginning?
15: Basically, a lady rang me and asked if she could have her eyebrow tinted. And I told her that she could and asked her if she could come in an hour because I'd just washed my hair and was in my dressing gown. And she said that she was about to go out and would there be any chance that I could just fit her in? And I said, well, I can, of course, as long as you don't mind the fact that I'm not in uniform and my hair's wet. And we kind of had a bit of a giggle. And I said that, yeah, she could come now. It wouldn't take me 20 minutes. So pop along. So she came quite quickly, and she came upstairs and walked into the room, and everything seemed absolutely fine. She seemed really nice, And then as soon as she kind of got on the beauty bed, she changed the way that she acted quite drastically, and started talking about travellers and just basically saying a lot of nasty things about travellers as a race and travellers as the way they are, and saying that things like they were scumbags. And
0: was she telling you a story because of something that happened to her, or what?
15: She didn't give any story whatsoever. It just literally began with her being nasty against travellers, like calling them scumbags, and it was just for no reason, out of the blue. And like, I kind of turned my back to her because I thought, oh my goodness, here we go. You know, it's not the first time I've heard kind of like comments, and just kind of had to switch off to it and leave it be and try and like keep composed. And as I turned around to mix the tint, she just said, "And what about you?" And I turned and faced her and said, "What about me?" And she kind of sneered at me and she said, "Well, you're a traveller, aren't you?" And I said, "If you knew that, then why did you come here?"
0: That's a very important distinction now, because I was going to ask you, is this somebody just looking to engage in conversation, find somebody to agree with her as her beauty treatment is being done, and get somebody to agree and confirm her beliefs that travellers are this, that and the other? Or did she know you were of travelling background before she came in? She obviously did.
15: Yeah, she did. 100%. She obviously knew when she came, and she obviously came with the intention to verbally attack me, you know, and that's exactly what she did. And she attacked my whole background, my whole family, everybody of traveller background, you know. She didn't leave any stone unturned with what she said, you know. And even when I asked her to leave the premises, you know, she was still raving about it, and she really did sort of like have a being upon it. And I was completely calm the whole way through. I didn't raise my voice. I didn't swear back. And I just asked her to leave. And she said, "Well, well, my husband's outside. Well, I'll bring him in," you know, in a threatening tone, like. And to which I responded, you know, if that's the case, then obviously I'm going to have to ring my cousins here. And I said, "And they're the travellers that you so despise." And I said, if that's what you want me to do, then I'm willing to do that. And that did kind of make her think twice, I think, before she left the place, and still was swearing as she walked out of the door, yeah.
0: But completely unwarranted, unnecessary, derogatory remarks.
15: Absolutely. Absolutely, yeah.
0: You're providing service with a smile. She was happy enough to book the engagement with you. You were good enough to do it while your hair was wet and before you were ready or in uniform. And so what do you think sparked it off? Did she intentionally, with motive, make the appointment to castigate you and the travelling community, or did she decide to do it when she arrived?
15: See, I thought about this afterwards. Of course, when I booked her in for the appointment, I gave nothing a thought. But then afterwards, the fact that she didn't message me over my business page on Facebook, she didn't WhatsApp me like most people do. She rang me from a withheld number. So in my mind, that she knew exactly what she was going to do. But it took me some time to come to that realisation, you know.
0: And was any beauty treatment affected? No? Was it done?
15: It was not done, no.
0: Okay.
15: I was mixed in the dye when she was when she started in on me. She was just going on about the travellers to start with, and then it was on me and my background and the things that she was saying about, I can imagine the dirty people you've had on this bed. It was all very derogatory.
0: Oh, that's very direct. That obviously had motive.
15: Yes, absolutely. And I did turn around to her and say, you know, well, you're laying on the bed right now, you know, you knew what you was coming into, you knew what you was coming to do, and I don't understand why you're having a go at me for. I've done nothing to you, you know.
0: Yeah, but I've had plenty racists on this bed too, you know, so don't worry about it. Because that's what we're talking about. That's an inherent form of racism, isn't it?
15: Yes, absolutely. Absolutely. Yeah, I mean, there's always attacks against people for, God, everything, you know. You can think about people with their weight, people with their height, sizes, everything. It doesn't matter what it is in this world. Everybody's going to be attacked for something. But to be attacked over your own culture, your own family, you know, the people you love. It's just, it's ridiculous.
0: Are you at liberty to say some of what she said, or do you wish to or want to?
15: Well, it's basically a lot of swearing, and the comments were just horrible. Like I was saying, a lot of it was the dirty scumbags this, and they leech off the government, and talking about the fact that they had drug habits, and it was just really, it was disgusting comments. He even made a reference to my sex life, you know. It was ridiculous.
0: Okay, I don't want to get too personal here, but to my knowledge, travellers have very, very strict rules about how they live as regards religion, as regards premarital sex, as regards finding a partner, possibly early in life.

0: people, you know, which couldn't be further from the truth, actually. That is the most bizarre comment ever, because we are the cleanest of people. So, but of course, in every race of life, there's always an exception to the rule. And maybe this woman had run into somebody like that and it's tarred her. I don't know. But I wouldn't dream of tarring everybody with the same brush for something that somebody had done. I do not know why this woman did what she did, you know.
1: Okay, but you're of traveller heritage, but are you actually a traveller at this moment in time, or settled?
0: I live in a house just the same as the rest of my traveller family. There's very few of us that actually live in vans and trailers, and, you know, we all kind of have bricks and mortar now, you know, but you're always going to be tarred with that traveller brush because of that.
1: Okay,
0: that's our heritage.
1: Just a couple of questions. Did she pay anything for the treatment? I guess not.
0: No.
1: Okay.
0: No.
1: Have you had other experiences? Have you had other experiences because of your traveller heritage? Probably none as bad as this, but have you had others?
0: I have, yeah. I've had none as bad as this. The fact that she was saying that nobody was going to, no settled person would come into my business anymore, and she was going to make sure of this and that and the other. And, you know, I've had other clients that have said similar things, do not have travellers in here, because I don't come across as your atypical traveller. You know, a lot of people don't see me as one, you know, so some of them have come in and said, you know, you don't want to have travellers in here, and if anybody sees travellers in here, they won't come, you know. And like I said, there's a lot of prejudice against travellers, 100%.
1: Okay. Did you call the guards?
0: No.
1: Would you consider what happened to be an assault?
0: I don't know. I don't really know what I would consider it as. I just consider it as a woman who was just nasty about something that she obviously didn't understand anything about.
1: Are you proud of your traveller heritage?
0: I'm so proud of my traveller heritage, and I'm proud of my father. I'm proud of all my family.
1: You have an obvious English accent. Is your traveller heritage mm-hmm. English or Irish?
0: It's Irish, yeah. My dad is from Killarney, was from Killarney, God rest his soul. So he lived with me until he died in 2019, and I buried him up at Agado with his mum and dad and his brother. So he's buried here. So I wanted to come back and kind of be closer, even though that sounds bizarre, but that's exactly what I did.
1: Mm-hmm. And life's going well for you in Kerry, is it?
0: Yeah, absolutely.
1: Besides here, these kind of things, yeah.
0: It's nice as fact you come back and you have lots of family around, and, you know, cause that's very important, you know.
1: But you obviously have friends and colleagues and customers and a social circle that you would have told this to. What was their interpretation and what support did you get from them?
0: They were all disgusted. I mean, I put... after I'd kind of like calmed down, so I was very upset to start with, and I spoke to my friend and she kind of like calmed me down a bit. But then after a couple of hours, I felt really angry about it, you know, and I put a post up on my beauty page just along the lines of, like, my dad, God rest his soul, was a traveller, and my mum was a settled person. So, yes, I was raised as a traveller, and then we ended up moving into a house. And basically, if anybody has a problem with the fact that I am a traveller, then please don't come into my beauty room and assault me. You can just leave it out and not come at all. And if nobody wants to come because of the fact that I'm a traveller, that's fine. All the best to you, you know. And if I end up having to go somewhere else and start again, I will, if that's what I have to do. You know, I've done it before, I'll do it again. And that's how I felt. I felt angry.
1: In one sense,
0: but then I got a lot of support, so that was very unexpected.
1: In one sense, it's acceptable, or it's easy in some way to say live and let live in society. But do you take on board that some members of the travelling community do tarnish things for the hardworking travellers out there like you?
0: Of course. But is that not the same in every race of life? You know, everybody is... there's good and bad in everyone, you know. It doesn't matter what you are, what race, what colour, what religion, you know. There's good and bad in every shape of life. But to target somebody who's just trying to get on in life, she doesn't know my story, she knows nothing about me, you know. So, and you think about that and it just makes you wonder that she's doing that to me, but not looking at her own self and what she has just done.

0: So who was the bad person in that scenario?
1: Who was the bad person? I was about to say, pose that rhetorical question. You know, who's the bad one here?
0: Exactly.
1: I'm just trying to think that prejudice, as it exists in our society today, there's ridiculous prejudice. Like, I'm prejudiced to you because of the pigment in your skin, shall we say, your skin colour. It's just ridiculous. Yeah. Prejudice about where you were born. The ridiculous religious prejudice that continues to exist when we should be growing out of it. But prejudice against your ethnicity is kind of going beyond racism. It's almost bordering on fascism.
0: Yeah, I couldn't agree more.
1: We got some texts coming in for...
0: There's no place for it, is there?
1: No, we got some texts. Well, you'd say something if you were dishing it out yourself or if you started it.
0: Yeah.
1: You know, if you had a mountain of insults against that woman in particular and her family and where she came from and what the relations were doing or whatever, you'd say something if she used, the traveller bias she so obviously has accepted in her own mind to fire back at you in an argument. But to do it unprovoked is just incredible. Anyway, some texts coming in about you, Sharon. Tell that girl, ignore that ignorant woman. She is a businesswoman and working. Fair play to her and all the best, says Owen. And another texter said, she may be a nice traveller, but unfortunately, with a lot of her fellow travellers, you couldn't defend their carry-on. So it's yin and yang here, a bit of both, you know?
0: Yeah. No, I can understand what people are saying, you know, but like I say, there's good and bad in everyone, and you can't, like, tarnish everyone with the same brush and use things as an excuse to be nasty, basically. The thing is, what I don't understand is people give out about the fact that this traveller or that traveller is nasty, but then they're being nasty themselves. So how does the two wrongs make a right?
1: Exactly. Martina wants to come on and say something. Hi, Martina. Stay with us, Sharon.
2: Good morning. How are you?
1: First of all,
2: I want to give that lady credit for how far she has come in life and, you know, well on you and to take on this role. And second of all, I'd be very, very proud of you for the way you handle this issue. Because at the end of the day, I think there was a lot of going on with herself, waiting for a reaction, number one. Plus, number two, I think she had all this built up to... That was her way of getting it out to you. There was no appointment. It was what she wanted to say. And obviously, her own self-esteem is very, very low. And you can't... I mean, in this day and age... the majority of travelling young girls and ladies are out there going to college. They're getting involved. They want to do their leaving. They're just like any other person out there. And I mean, this woman was trying to take away this woman's character and destroy her business, which was very, very unfair. And I mean, at the end of the day, if we all had to judge people, we'd be here for the rest of our life, because I view it every day in my life. I'm actually a traveller and I'm proud of it, and so is this lady. And I'm involved in everything and I have a great job. So I can't understand that a person could be so devious and so... She obviously has a lot going on with herself, and that's what I can gather. But I'm so proud of this lady, the way she handled this issue. And just to top that off, traveling girls do spin big on themselves, and there's nothing wrong with that. And I mean, in both societies, there's good and bad. I mean, there's drugs, there's drink, there's everything out there today, and you can't tear the one family. You know, that's how the younger generation is left with this mark, because people can't move on. They can't move on and leave these people. Do what they want to do. It's their business. And in fairness to the majority of them, they're coming up, they're getting involved, and they're getting plenty of opportunities, but it takes one bad egg to try to lure them and take this away from them.
1: Okay, Martina, do you want to comment on that, Sharon?
0: Everything she said was completely true, you know, and traveller women today. I had a client last evening, and she was around the same age as myself, and she was older in life when she decided she was going to put herself through college, and now she pushes her children to do the same, and they are all fantastic. And there are so many of the traveller community that push their children to be the best they can, and they are such wonderful people. And we, as a community, we look after each other, you know. We're kind. We will help people. And not everybody out there is out to take. I know that some do, but not everyone. And we would rather help you up than push you down. And that is the truth of it.
1: Okay, Martina, have you encountered prejudice yourself?
2: Yes.
1: In what way?
2: Basically around the same thing, you know, people trying to knock you in the sense of if they thought that you were doing well, or how come you're doing that? How come you got that? How come you're involved in that? But you can't be because you are a traveller. Like, they don't take, you know, this kind of ridiculous carry on. And I mean, it's, you know, they try to take away what you're after rebuilding. And, like, travellers have nature. They're friendly. There's good and bad in everyone. And that's, like, the settled community. If I went out today with a book in my hand to see who is good and bad, how many people at the end of the day would I be picking up? You know what I mean? So we don't go around criticising people. Like, there's none of us perfect. At the end of the day, everyone has a fault, no matter how good they are. But, like, you literally don't go your way to confront someone. Basically telling them they're this, they're that, blah, blah, blah, blah. You don't want to be with someone, don't be there. You know, mind your own business, move on with your own life. But obviously, I see people like this because I dealt with classes on this, that their self-esteem. Is this person working herself? Has she a job? Or is her job going around trying to intimidate people daily? Or is it all coming from, oh, I can't do that, how is she? You know, there's a lot going on here, but like this lady that's speaking on air, I will give it to you and I will put my hands up. Well done. And do not let this knock you. I'm sure there's a lot of people out there aware of what you're doing and you probably have great customers. Well on you. So, I mean, this is only someone is just trying to destroy your business and stuff. And do not, do not. And you know what? You dealt with it, and I'm so proud of you for the way you've spoke. And keep going, girl, and don't let anyone intimidate you like that.
1: Can I ask you this, ladies, as a question, not as any sort of criticism? Would you find it hard to blame the settled community for some of their stereotypical perceptions of traveller, male travellers in particular? Because we've all seen the call-out videos. For fighting. We've all seen the bare knuckle fights in the street, traditional or not. We've all had people calling, selling rugs and being pushy at the door. And we've all seen people want to fix your roof or do a tarmac. And is that unfair of me to ask?
2: No, of course, every day if you look at the news, there's a stabbing. There's someone on the street after being killed. You know, are the majority of those travellers? Someone got murdered, there's robberies, there's break-ins. The guards are dealing on a daily basis with settled community. People are afraid now to walk the streets of Cork. Is all these people travellers? No, they're not. I mean, this is coming. And I viewed a few weeks ago in Down Square, I was coming from work, and I saw two settled guys box. They were fist boxing. These were not travellers. You know what I mean?
0: Yeah. Time
1: Okay.
2: A stabbing in every second corner in Cork City. These are not travellers. There's people begging on the street 7 days a week. The majority of these are not travellers.
0: Yeah.
2: If they're doing it, and they're letting you know, but they're not sneaking up. We say they were going around Cork every day with knives, this, that. They have the elderly people terrified. People won't come into Cork. So where do you go from that?
1: Okay.
2: You know what I mean?
1: So, it's something I had to ask in the interest of balance. Now, you're both hard-working traveller women. Martine, I don't know what you do. You don't have to tell me, but you said you're in the workplace and paying your taxes. I want to give Sharon's Beauty Room in Killarney a mention. Because if you feel that Sharon needs support and you're in the Killarney area or whatever, as a tourist or living there or whatever, Sharon's Beauty Room is what they can look up. Is that correct, Sharon?
0: Yeah, that's correct. Okay. Usually it's just I'm on my Facebook beauty page, but I really just want to say thank you so much to Martina. Her comments have meant so much, you know, And the fact that she said that she was proud of how I handled it, that's just me as a person, you know, and that's putting that out there to everybody, you know. Traveller women are portrayed as Larry this and that and the other, and maybe some are loud, but they're not loud because they're nasty. That's just the way we are, you know, and I'm quieter, and that's just the way that I am.
1: All right, know? Ladies. Sharon O'Brien, thank you very much, and Martina, thank you for your contribution as well. Thanks, guys, and good morning. Our phone lines are still open, 0818 104 106 for your final comments, or 0868 104 106 if you want to get involved by SMS, by text, or by WhatsApp.
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1: Good morning from the Neil Prendeville Show. This is Mick Mulcahy. Coming up on 10 minutes to 12 o'clock, we have a mountain to get through as regards texts and emails on the vape shops. By the way, your text, welcome on 0868 104 106. Mick, I can't go live on radio, but these so-called vape shops are ruining people's lives. I have a son in Cork prison. Thanks to products he was able to purchase in the city. Weed and spice are rampant in Cork. destroying the younger generation. This has to be tackled. There is a huge hidden agenda behind these so-called vape shops. Ban vape shops, full stop. Now, there are decent vape shops out there as well, and I will hasten to add there is a programme, apparently, on BBC Tonight, BBC Two TV, regarding vape shops and barbershops, etc., in the UK. So that'll be worth a watch. But ban vape shops, full stop, says this texter. Mick, you only need to go into London, and it's exactly the same. Vape shops, nail bars, and barbershops. Or you go to Spain, you see nothing but nail bars. Are all of these shops getting the €60,000 grants to open up? Perhaps they are. Perhaps that's why they're open up so prolifically. If they're getting this money, they need to have checks on what they're spending the money on. I wasn't aware of a €60,000 to open up a shop, maybe in an older shop or a derelict shop. If that exists, we'll certainly look into it. Hi, Mick, you don't have to go to Malaga or Gdansk for a vibrant city centre. O'Connell Street in Limerick is actually fabulous. Cafe tables and proper shops on their main street. We're putting all our retail on Opera Lane and it's destroyed Patrick Street. There's no buzz. I love Cork. I've been living here for a long number of years, but the buzz has gone from town, says Noreen. Would you agree? 0818 104 106 or by text 0868 104 106. On barbers, Jesus, three barbers between town and Blackpool before. There's seven in Douglas Village and all are charging €20. Hi Mick, just why a lot of barbershops are cash only, says Phil. Well, in any investigation into them by dictate of the council, I'm sure that will be looked into. We had lots of reaction on the immigration topics today, not least because of what happened in Belfast two nights ago. Hi Mick, I think that any asylum seeker who commits a crime here in our country should be sent back to their own country. No questions asked and no trials. It's just a waste of taxpayers' money. They say they're coming from countries they can't live in because of all the violence. But then they come here and commit the same crimes themselves. What more has to happen before anything positive is done in our country? Thank you, Mick. And that is from Teresa. Right then, let's go to line one and to Philomena Foley in Turner's Cross. Hiya, Philomena.
12: Hello, Mick. How are you?
1: I'm very good. You're an Imelda May fan.
12: Yes, I've been following her for years. Well, she's been around a long time.
1: What's your favourite Imelda May song?
12: The one you've just played, the Boom Boom.
1: Johnny's Got a Boom Boom. I got to say, and maybe it's because I'm getting old, my favourite Imelda May song is the Kentish Town Waltz.
12: Yes.
1: Hopefully she'll play that for you on Friday night. Yes. Okay, you've got the tickets for the Live at the Marquee. Imelda May coming this Friday, the 12th of June. Who are you going to bring with you?
12: My daughter.
1: Your daughter, a big fan as well?
12: Yes.
1: All right, well done.
12: Thank you so much.
1: Thanks a million. Thank you very much. Tomorrow we'll give away tickets for Bell X1. They're playing on Friday week, the 19th of June. Maybe you can go along there with your 307,000 if you win the cash machine. And on Friday, we're going to give away James Arthur. And James is playing on Tuesday, June 30th. And we're going to open the lines right now as well and give away tickets for the Cork City Bus Tour. And we'll take caller number 10 on that, the Cork City Bus Tour. This is an open-top bus and a great way to tour the city. In the open-air areas like Fitzgerald's Park, it will really show you that Cork City's story is told through its streets. But you'll visit St. Finbar's Church, the English Market, the main streets and thoroughfares, all on an open-top bus with narration. And that is the Cork City Bus Tour. And we're giving away Cork City Bus Tours this week in particular. But we have lots of other stuff, of course, that we're going to be doing over the course of the next couple of weeks. And that is for the family passes to various things like Monkey Maze or the Railway Centre and all that kind of thing we've got coming up as well. Well done to Philomena Foley, beg your pardon, in Turner's Cross. And we'll have our winner of the bus tour in a moment. Finally, let's wrap up with some emails. Hi Mick, it's over 20 years since I voted. Those who thought I was mad over the years are now quickly coming around to my thinking that Irish politics is rotten to the core, rigged and managed from outside of Ireland. Government / opposition / MSM, mainstream media, can bluff and lie all they like, but we all see what's unfolding in front of our own eyes. Hiding and massaging the truth is no longer possible. As my elderly mother-in-law recently said, there's no need to go to London or New York today to see the world. Just walk down Main Street in any rural town in Ireland. the EU Migration Pact will be a disaster for Ireland. The government are talking out of their arse trying to defend. They're opting into something they didn't have to. Well, I'm afraid it's too late on that. It's coming into effect on the 12th, which is this coming Friday. Overlords in the EU is another email we got. Hi, Mick, I totally agree 1,000% with what Katrina Toomey said about a one-stop shop for people in Ireland suffering through domestic violence. Mick, the only one-stop shop our government is actually capable of getting correct with our overlords is in the EU, is with our overlords in the EU. Imagine our forefathers fought for our independence and freedom from the UK 800 years. Mick, back in 2017, Micheál Martin stood up on the Dáil and said, we want nothing to do with a backwards idea of sovereignty. I thought my TV was broken, but he actually meant it. Our overlords now dictate our laws. Poor old Taoiseach on Taoiseach getting a bit of a bashing here this morning. That's not our intent, but we are reflecting the thoughts that come in and the wishes of the people to have texts and emails read out on air. Mick, you said those kids need a bus. They're trying to raise 58K. That's what Katrina was on about yesterday. And I suppose there's no money from the government. The government just spent 6.5 million euros on cars. The government could have gotten the kids a free bus thrown in on that 6.5 million deal, but they don't think of others. They only want to look good to Europe, says Desi. I'm sure there'll be lots of applications for buses, Desi, if they're giving them out for free. And somebody who is doing marathons, this is me last week, crossing the finish line of the Cork City Marathon. I've done the full in 4 hours and 30 minutes. I'm not an unmotivated stoner. There's a picture there to verify that the finish line has indeed been crossed. Now, the winner of the Cork City Bus Tour is Sharon Green in Mayfield. Kara Revens is here for midday. And if you hear the cue to call for Zach Bryan, these are gold dust tickets, folks. You could win tickets to see him in Super Value Parky Keefe. She's also got the chance for you to win tickets to Natasha Bedingfield live at the Marquee and an Opera Lane voucher with Kira. Get me to the gig. My thanks to Emer, to Vivian and to Seamus, show's producers today. And we're back on the Neil Prendeville Show tomorrow morning after news at 9.
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22: It's midday. Good afternoon. I'm Lana O'Connor. The Taoiseach has described the violent scenes in Belfast overnight as chilling. Families were forced to flee their homes after houses and vehicles were set alight. Rioters took to the streets following a serious knife attack in the city on Monday night. Simon Harris says there's never any excuse to target people on the basis of their race or ethnicity.
23: What we're after seeing overnight in Northern Ireland is chilling, is deeply concerning and unsettling. One can only imagine the absolute horror and fear that so many people must have felt last night, including so many children. The idea of masked men on the streets, homes being set on fire, and people being targeted on the basis of their race is a despicable, heinous crime.
22: A court in the north has heard the victim of Monday's attack in Belfast lost his left eye. 30-year-old Sudanese Hadi Alouded has been remanded in custody, charged with the attempted murder of Stephen Ogilvie. He's also charged with possessing a bladed weapon and making threats to kill an NHS worker on the same day. He didn't speak during the court appearance, nor did he respond to questions. He's been denied bail, and the next hearing in the case has been set for July 8th. Raiders used a front loader machine to steal an ATM in Little Island, which contained an undisclosed amount of cash. CCTV footage is being examined on foot of the incident, which happened in the early hours of this morning. Extensive damage was caused at the site, which is being forensically examined. It follows a similar incident in Mallow last week, where thieves used a JCB front loader in a failed bid to break into a supermarket in order to empty its ATM machine. The government is being urged to pull its support from Ireland's Nations League game against Israel. The Social Democrats has tabled a motion calling for Israel's exclusion from sporting fixtures, following on from last night's Sinn Féin motion to stop the match. Newly elected TD and former League of Ireland footballer Daniel Ennis says this shouldn't all be put on the players.
24: In 1999, when our government decided that we couldn't justly play against Yugoslavia, they were brave. They stood up for what's right. They showed leadership. They showed accountability. They showed the same traits that our athletes do every single time they step out and represent our country. We need our government to act like our athletes again.
22: A year-long delay in the completion of the flood relief scheme at Morrison's Island is being described as disappointing. Works on the City Council and OPW project is now expected to finish early next year, and once complete will provide enhanced flood protection for around 400 city centre properties. Independent Councillor Kieran McCarthy told Red FM News this is the second time this long-awaited scheme has suffered a delay.
25: Now, the response I got to my question last Monday night is that it's a complicated site on the edge of the water, and I think what they're trying to do in terms of develop a gorgeous boulevard or promenade, plus also to put in flood defence systems, is more complicated maybe than what was originally actually thought.
22: Financial literacy is being embedded into the primary school maths curriculum. According to Department of Finance research, around 2 in 5 adults here don't have the minimum level of knowledge needed to manage their money on a day-to-day basis. It's launched a new action plan for the year ahead, which includes age-appropriate programmes to be delivered in schools. Finally, Perry Edwards says she had serious breakdowns after splitting from former fiancé Zayn Malik. The Little Mix star dated the ex-One Directioner between 2011 and 2015. She's told Jamie Lang's Great Company podcast the breakup was hellish and she felt like the world was laughing at her. And that's the latest news this hour.
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22: The Republic of Ireland face another playoff push to qualify for the 2027 World Cup in Brazil. Last night's 1-0 defeat to France means that they top the qualifying group and go straight through to next year's finals. With wins over Poland and the Netherlands, captain Katie McCabe feels there are plenty of positives to take from the campaign.
27: I'm really proud of the team. Obviously, we started off the campaign with two defeats and we really grew into it against some strong opposition. And I think a lot of people would have wrote us off in this group. But we held our own and we went toe-to-toe with some of the best teams in the world. And yeah, as I said, disappointed, but credit to France, they showed the quality.
22: The draw for the playoffs will take place in Switzerland next Thursday. Jose Mourinho will arrive in Madrid today ahead of returning to Real Madrid as their new permanent manager. The Portuguese coach has reportedly agreed a three-year deal for a second stint at the Bernabeu, with a formal announcement due later. Defender Ben Davies has signed a new contract at Tottenham until the end of next season. The Wales captain has made 363 appearances for the Premier League club since joining from Swansea in 2014. To cycling, in stage four of the Tour of Erne Rhône Alpes commences today. Ben Healy still sits 52nd overall. Today's stage, which is a 167.4 kilometres, begins at 12:15 Irish time. And finally to racing, there's an eight race card on offer in Limerick this evening. The first goes to post just before 4:45. And that's the sport this hour with Simply Suits.
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5: Sunny spells and scattered showers for the next while, a cloudy afternoon in store with temperatures of 13 to 15 degrees.
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5: 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The cash machine will give us the number at random to call. 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I happily a record breaker. 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Could you be yee-hawing your way to Zach Bryan? You're listening out for your cue to call. Hey, it's Kira. Here's Bruno Mars. It just might. Cork's Hit Music.

That is Kaiser Chiefs. It is Ruby. It is Quirks Red FM. It is Kira. Coming up in Celeb Juice, it is story time with Taylor Swift. Let's get her on for you right now with Elizabeth Taylor.

0: Ed Sheeran, that is Galway Girl. It is Cork's Red FM. He is an artist who has played Super Value Porky Queeve. Next up there, big shoes to fill. But it is a superstar country music, Zach Bryan. Tickets to be won all this week across Red FM, getting you to the hottest gigs this summer. Want to be at the biggest one? Well, if I play the cue to call for Zach Bryan, you get yee-hawing on those voice notes and send them in to me on 0868104106.
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0: World premiere of Toy Story 5 was last night, and stealing the show, Taylor Swift. She was there to sing her brand new song, I Knew It, I Knew You, and a cover of You've Got a Friend in Me. I mean, just magic. You might have heard it this morning on Red FM Breakfast. And she has been talking about the song and when you can hear it in the movie and why it is so special.
3: I think when people hear the song, I Knew It, I Knew You, at the end of Toy Story 5, I think that it would be really awesome if they thought of somebody that they had amazing memories with that they haven't seen in a long time, or someone that they miss, knowing that that person could come back into their life, or just the feeling that, like, sometimes people's paths diverge, and that doesn't mean that that's the last time that you get to feel those memories or know that person. And sometimes when you look back on your childhood, those memories, that's special in itself.
0: Oh, absolutely love it and cannot wait to see it. It's high on the list. Coming up for you, I've got a Cork artist who's preparing to hit the road around Ireland next month.
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0: Rihanna, Jay-Z, that is Umbrella. It is Cork's Red FM. Something big is happening, and we want to get you there. Red FM wants to send you to the biggest gig of the season as American country folk star Zach Bryan rocks in to Super Value Porky Cueve on Saturday the 20th and Sunday the 21st of June. We've got tickets to the Sunday night to be won, and we are giving them away all week. So you've got to be listening across the day for the cue to call. And I don't know, like, I mean, if you hear this.
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0: 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You can check it out, ticketmaster.ie. That is your cue to call. We are a go. You get loud. Excited for this because I know you crew know how to win yourself tickets to a gig. Calvin Harris and Sam Smith coming up for you. Here's Noah Kahan. This is new music on Red FM. It's Doors.

0: That is Calvin Harris and Sam Smith. It is Desire here on Cork's Red FM. You've been busy. What have you been up to on this Wednesday afternoon? You have been sending in your voice notes for Zach Bryan. This is your chance to win tickets to the biggest gig of the season in Super Value Porky Cueve. He is playing there on Saturday the 20th, Sunday the 21st of June. 0868 104 106 with those voice notes. And you know what? I have to say, lads, you're giving it country welly.
1: Yeehaw!
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0: That is Callum Scott. It is Dancing on My Own. You have been yee-hawing with those voice notes, trying to win your way to the biggest gig of the summer. It is American country folk superstar Zach Bryan. He plays Super Value Porky Cueve on Saturday the 20th and Sunday the 21st of June. Ticketmaster.ie for more details. I've got a pair of tickets for the Sunday night, and I am seriously impressed, lads. You're going full country. Kieran, what have you got?
1: Yeehaw!
0: Love it, Mary.
1: Yeehaw! Kira, get me to the gig, please. What I wouldn't do to see Zach Bryan on our doorstep in Cork, to see the pink skies. Get me to the gig, Kira.
0: And Megan.
2: Kira, get me to the gig! Yeehaw!
0: Sharon, this is spectacular.
3: Yeehaw! Get me to the gig, Kira, to the Zach Bryan gig.
4: This is Sharon from Bishopstown. We'd love to go to the gig.
0: Well, hello, Sharon from Bishopstown.
5: Oh, I definitely did not think you were going to call.
0: Well, I mean, that is some impressive voice note. Are you half country?
5: I'm cringing, yeah.
0: Well, Sharon, that cringy little voice note, could you do a yee-haw for me right now?
5: Yee-haw!
0: Sharon, you won those tickets to Zach Bryan!
5: Thanks so much. Oh, Kira, that's made my day and my week. Thank you so much.
0: You're so welcome. Get the cowboy hat, the boots out. You are ready to go full country.
5: Woo! Thanks for it.
0: Yeehaw!
5: Yeehaw, Kira.
0: Yes, Sharon. Love you. Enjoy the gig.
5: Thanks so much. Thank you.
0: Could that be you next? You are listening across the day for your cue to call Red FM, getting you to Cork's biggest summer gigs. 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
14: It's 1 o'clock. Good afternoon. I'm Lana O'Connor. A clean-up operation is continuing across Belfast this afternoon after a night of violence. Homes, bars and a bus were set on fire. There are fears more unrest could break out again tonight. Some primary schools have closed early while the PSNI is calling for restraint. This woman lives in East Belfast. Her next-door neighbour's house was destroyed by rioters who set it alight.
15: Horrendous. We had people phoning us, telling us to leave. There was buses on fire at the end of the road. And then we tried to leave, we were trying to get out, we couldn't get out this street. We went up here and there was people walking about with balaclavas. And we were parked right here where these have all been burnt out. But the worst part of this is, whether people want to admit it or not, these are good people on our street.
14: Raiders used a front loader machine to steal an ATM in Little Island, which contained an undisclosed amount of cash. CCTV footage is being examined on foot of the incident, which happened in the early hours of this morning. Extensive damage was caused at the site, which is being forensically examined. It follows a similar incident in Mallow last week, where thieves used a JCB front loader in a failed bid to break into a supermarket in order to empty its ATM machine. The Children's Rights Alliance is calling on the government to battle child poverty in next year's budget. According to the CSO, over 95,000 children lived in consistent poverty last year, meaning they went to bed hungry at least once or twice a week. Tanya Ward, chief executive of the Children's Rights Alliance, says parents are choosing between heating the house or feeding the family.
16: What we can see in the statistics is the cost of food, cost of energy is really eating up that household income. St Vincent de Paul, that help families with a day-to-day costs, are telling us that's what they're coming in looking for help with. And what the government would need to do is really build on what it did last year and have significant increases in child welfare payments and in the fuel poverty allowance to really combat the cost of food and fuel.
14: Less than 20% of under-16s report losing all social media accounts since Australia's world first ban. 6 months on from the social media ban, reports say half of the affected kids still have access, with just a third of parents believing it's reduced their children's screen time habits. Dr. Danielle Einstein, a clinical psychologist in Sydney, says positive results can be seen, though, through improved mental health.
17: I think it's really important that you understand this is the first step in a multi-layered approach. So the first step is regulation, which then supports parents. And what we've seen is parents of younger children have made decisions to not permit their children to use social media or actually to delay even smartphones for many parents.
14: Officials from Coimisiún na mBan are set to be grilled by TDs at an Oireachtas media committee this afternoon about increases to the broadcast levy. The levy, which applies to all independent radio stations, has increased 69% over the past 2 years. An analysis by the Independent Broadcasters of Ireland equates the price hike to more than €1.5 million. A number of Cork artists will perform at this year's Live at the Marquee over the coming weeks. Ali Sherlock and Baby Rat, as well as Red FM's Stevie G and Stephanie Rainey, are among those supporting major acts at the Leaside venue, which opens with K-Pop Forever tribute act. Speaking to Red FM News, Peter Aiken of Aiken Promotion says it's encouraging to see so many local talent being showcased on the Marquee stage.
18: It is if they're good acts, and they're all good acts. We would never just pick somebody because they're from Cork. You know, like Baby Rat, everybody's talking about them. Stephanie's done really well. Didn't she do the TV show and stuff? She's done really well. And Stevie G's a legend down here, you know, and he's so enthusiastic about everything we do. So it's great to have all these people, yeah.
14: And that's the latest news this hour.
19: Quite the unconventional grill setup you got there, Barry. Still, those marinated pork chops smell nice.
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14: Republic of Ireland head coach Carla Ward says she's immensely proud of their World Cup qualifying campaign so far. The girls in green recorded wins over the Netherlands and Poland in their group and enter the playoffs later this year. Former Ireland international Julianne Russell believes Ward's people management skills have re-energised the players.
25: She is
1: really well respected by the players and by the team, and she has the backroom staff, the assistant coaches, to do a lot of all the kind of tactical work and whatnot. I'm sure she does that as well, but I think that from a people side of things, it's so important, and the girls are working really well under her. Everyone is flourishing.
14: The draw for the playoffs will take place in Switzerland next Thursday. The FAI has submitted its final bid dossier to UEFA to host the 2029 Women's Champions League final in Dublin. The Aviva Stadium is facing rival bids from Wales, France and Switzerland. The venue staged the Europa League finals in 2011 and 2024 and will host matches there for Euro 2028. Jose Mourinho will arrive in Madrid today ahead of returning to Real Madrid as their new permanent manager. The Portuguese coach has reportedly agreed a three-year deal for a second stint at the Bernabeu, with a formal announcement due later. Defender Ben Davies has signed a new contract at Tottenham until the end of next season. The Wales captain has made 363 appearances for the Premier League club since joining from Swansea in 2014. Finally to racing, there's an 8-race card on offer in Limerick this evening. The first goes to post just before 4:45. And that's the sport with Simply Suits.
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0: Scattered showers, and it's going to be a cloudy afternoon for Cork. Temperatures of 13 to 15 degrees.
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0: 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We are waiting on your Kira Get Me to the Gigs for Natasha Bedingfield. Here's Olivia Dean.
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Louis Fonsi, Daddy Yankee, Justin Bieber, that is Despacito. Kind of makes you want to be on your holidays, doesn't it? Coming up, I've got some Leanne here, what her little mix bandmate Perry has to say about Jessie. And she's laying it all out. Here's Bebe Rexha and Faithless New Religion.

0: just need something.
1: That is Leanne. That is Don't Say Love. It is Cork's Red FM. It is Kira. Leanne, of course, of Little Mix. And her bandmate Perry, look at her solo career now. But she has been chatting about Jessie Nelson. Come on, we'll do it.
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3: 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Wipes that wow in just 15 minutes.
0: Do you know what? Sometimes they hold back. They don't say much. They know they've got to tiptoe around. They know everything gets dissected. But she's been speaking on the Great Company podcast with Jamie Lang about everything that has got on with Jessie Nelson in the past. And she just wants her to take some responsibility.
4: What upsets me the most is when the other person doesn't take any accountability. That boils my blood. I'm not saying she's this monster and everything was her fault and blah blah blah, but take some accountability for your actions and realize you were difficult. Granted, there was reasons for those moments, but you can only pick somebody up so many times before you start losing track of your own sanity. And you want to be there for that person, but if they can't accept the help and they can't accept the love that you're trying to show, I could have done better, I suppose, but I thought what I was doing was enough. I thought I'd tried everything.
1: Oh, the girl sounds angry and speaking her mind as well. Coming up for you, some Charlie Puth and a fella who's coming to Ireland this summer.
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0: That is somber. It is back to Friends. This Cork's Red FM. This summer, Zach Bryan is coming to Super Value Porky Cueve. All this week, you can win tickets to the biggest gig of the season right here when you hear your cue to call. Just like Sharon did on the show a little earlier with her yee-hawing.
1: Yee-haw!
0: Sharon, you won those tickets to Zach Bryan!
1: Thanks so much. Oh, Kira, this made my day and my week. Thank you so much.
0: We've got more tickets. Could you be our next winner? Keep listening across the day for your cue to call. Speaking of tickets, did you get your hands on the pre-sale Katie Taylor tickets for Croke Park on September 5th? They went on sale this morning. The big sale is on Friday morning. But we finally know what the layout of the stadium is going to be. Now, this is not groundbreaking. I'm pretty sure that your toddler at home could have figured this one out. Guess this. Well, it is going to be that the ring is going to be in the middle of the pitch. There also is going to be no seating in Hill 16 or the Nally Stand. And, well, they've gone on sale this morning, so if you've managed to get your hands on them, this is going to be very exciting. I would like to hear your voice notes. Send them in to me on 0868 104 106. Obviously, the closer you want to get to the ring, the more you are going to be forking out by the looks of it. Billy Gilly's coming up for you. This is Irish music right now. It's Femi. This

0: That is Billy Gillies and Hannah Boylan. That is Kira DNA. Oh. On Red FM. No thanks. Virgin Media. Hang on there. Smooth like full fibre, reliable broadband. Virginmedia.ie. Please hold. We have got the update on the Katie Taylor tickets from Joe. And you know what? Let me take you through the process. So he has sent me in a series of pictures. He started at 29,756 in the queue. Then he went down to 6,551, 651, 91, and then he got to number one. So you think, yes, he's in. This is the pre-sale for the Katie Taylor tickets for Croke Park on the 5th of September. Katie Taylor, who was in Red FM, I will have you know, this week, which we absolutely love. Then he went, there aren't enough tickets to complete your request. So he tried again, and then he got in, and he got to review his tickets. But it looks like he might need to enter the cash machine. That's what I'm going to say, Joe. That is my top tip for you on the tickets that you got offered. Or hold tough. Try again. Because we are going to get the chance on Friday morning when tickets go on general sale to go and see Katie Taylor in Croke Park. But if you had the same success as Joe this morning, you can let me know, 0868 104 106.
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0: Medusa and Hozier, that is, Tell It To My Heart. Maybe you were at the Hozier gig in Virgin Media Park going back a few years ago, and that just makes you terribly excited. Well, it all kicks off tomorrow night with Kingfisher, with the first of two nights in Virgin Media Park. Can you imagine Killa down the Tramore Road? It is going to be spectacular. Yesterday, it was the story of the release of the first lot of quarterfinal tickets for Cork and Offaly. Today, it is the Katie Taylor pre-sale. Joe had an absolute dose in trying to get in to get tickets a little bit earlier, but it's success for Kian. He's managed to nab tickets. Where is he off to? He is off to the Hogan Stand, to the upper tier, with a vertigo warning. The level is high. And lads, it is. But he's got his tickets. He's in. Have you nabbed yours for Katie Taylor's last fight? She was here in Red FM with us on Monday morning. 0868 104 106. 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
3: Nor a Hogan to on bus, no on train. 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
15: It's 2 o'clock. Good afternoon. I'm Lana O'Connor. The mother of a young girl injured in an alleged stabbing in Dublin City more than 2 years ago has given evidence of the phone call she received on the day. 52-year-old Raed Boutacre has pleaded not guilty to 8 charges relating to the alleged knife attack at Parnell Square on the 23rd of November 2023. Emily Keegan is in court for Red FM News.
16: The mother of a then 5-year-old girl seriously injured in this alleged incident has told the jury she initially thought her daughter had a fall when she received a call from her creche at 1:45 on the 23rd of November 2023. She became visibly upset when she recalled the creche owner informing her the young girl had been stabbed. She told the court she ran from her place of work to the scene and stopped breathing at one point. She said when there she saw a man being put into an ambulance and could see her daughter's pink backpack and her pink shoes. The court heard the girl was transferred to Temple Street Hospital, where she underwent emergency heart surgery, and her mother said her first question for doctors was, is she dead? When opening the trial earlier today, barrister Carl Finnegan told the jury the prosecution believes Mr. Boucicker intended to kill when carrying out the alleged offences. Emily Keegan at the Criminal Courts of Justice in Dublin.
15: A clean-up operation is continuing across Belfast after a night of violence. Homes, cars and a bus were set alight. There are fears more unrest could break out tonight again. Some primary schools have closed early while the PSNI is calling for restraint. This woman lives in East Belfast. Her next-door neighbour's house was destroyed by rioters who set it alight.
17: Horrendous. We had people phoning us, telling us to leave. There was buses on fire at the end of the road. And then we tried to leave. We were trying to get out. We couldn't get out this street. We went up here and there was people walking about with balaclavas, and we were parked right here where these have all been burnt out. But the worst part of this is, whether people want to admit it or not, these are good people on our street.
15: Children's Rights Alliance is calling on the government to battle child poverty in next year's budget. According to the CSO, over 95,000 children lived in consistent poverty last year, meaning they went to bed hungry at least once or twice a week. Tanya Ward, chief executive of the Children's Rights Alliance, says parents are choosing between heating the house or feeding the family.
18: What we can see in the statistics is the cost of food, cost of energy is really eating up that household income. St Vincent de Paul, the help families with day-to-day costs, are telling us that's what they're coming in looking for help with. And what the government would need to do is really build on what it did last year and have significant increases in child welfare payments and in the fuel poverty allowance to really combat the cost of food and fuel.
15: Less than 20% of under-16s report losing all social media accounts since Australia's world-first ban. 6 months on from the social media ban, reports say half of the affected kids still have access, with just a third of parents think it's reduced their children's screen time habits. Medical experts in Sydney, however, say positive results can be seen through improved mental health. A number of Cork artists will perform at this year's Live at the Marquee over the coming weeks. Ali Sherlock and Baby Rat, as well as Red FM's Stevie G and Stephanie Rainey, are among those supporting major acts at the Leaside venue, which opens tonight with a K-pop Forever tribute act. Speaking to Red FM News, Peter Aiken of Aiken Promotions says it's encouraging to see so much local talent being showcased on the Marquee stage.
19: It is that they're good acts, and they're all good acts. We would never just pick somebody because they're from Cork. You know, like Baby Rat, everybody's talking about them. Stephanie's done really well. Didn't she do the TV show and stuff, she's done really well. And Stevie G's a legend down here, you know, and he's so enthusiastic about everything we do, so it's great to have all these people, yeah.
15: And that's the latest news this hour.
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22: I couldn't cross the
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15: Republic of Ireland head coach Carla Ward says she's immensely proud of their World Cup qualifying campaign so far. The girls in green recorded wins over the Netherlands and Poland in their group and enter the playoffs later this year. Former Ireland international Julianne Russell believes Ward's people management skills have re-energised the players.
24: She is really well respected by the players and by the team, and she has the backroom staff, the assistant coaches, to do a lot of all the kind of tactical work and whatnot. I'm sure she does that as well, but I think that from a people side of things, it's so important, and the girls are working really well under her. Everyone is flourishing.
15: The draw for the playoffs will take place in Switzerland next Thursday. The FAI has submitted its final bid dossier to UEFA to host the 2029 Women's Champions League final in Dublin. The Aviva Stadium is facing rival bids from Wales, France and Switzerland. The venue staged the Europa League finals in 2011 and 2024 and will host matches there for Euro 2028. Jose Mourinho will arrive in Madrid today ahead of returning to Real Madrid as their new permanent manager. The Portuguese coach has reportedly agreed a 3-year deal for a second stint at the Bernabeu. now. Defender Ben Davies has signed a new contract at Tottenham until the end of next season. The Wales captain has made 363 appearances for the Premier League club since joining from Swansea in 2014. Finally to racing, there's an eight-race card on offer in Limerick this evening. The First Coast to Post just before 4:45. And that's the sport with Simply Suits.
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0: 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Yeah. I want to get you to Live at the Marquee to Natasha Bedingfield and sort you out with an Opera Lane voucher. Kira, get me to the gig. Here's MK.
13: Cork.

Mabel. That is Mad Love. It's Cork's Red FM. Just One Cornetto, Give It To Me. Why, that could be the banger of the summer we didn't expect. More on that in a bit. Here's Katy Perry at Kissed A Girl. It's Red FM.

0: That is Cyril. It is Stumbling In. It's Cork's Red FM. It is Kira. Been to the ATM this afternoon, gang? Very exciting in Cork. The launch of Live at the Marquee, the first one happening tonight. The K-Pop Forever tribute. Peter Aiken's in town. And it is kicking off a summer of incredible gigs. Amongst them is Natasha Bedingfield on the 2nd of July with Red FM's Stephanie Rainey. I have got two tickets when you hear Natasha play with Kira, Get Me to the Gig, as well as that a €200 voucher for Opera Lane, so you can be kitted out for festival season.
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0: I absolutely love a gig, and one man putting on a hell of a run of shows is Harry Styles. For his London residency, it is Shania Twain who is going to be supporting him, and it is because of his mom's love of the country singer. And this goes right back, and she says Harry is just so decent. She's been speaking on Capital.
3: Someone like Harry, who's so in love with his mom, and she's been there with him, and she's definitely has to be why he's still so grounded after all the success from a young age.
4: Is it true that sort of in the early days of your friendship, he sort of said, could you give my mum a happy birthday? She's a big fan.
3: Yes, yeah. Could you call my mom? Here's her number. And, you know, no pressure, but it's her birthday. And she would, you know, it would be so awesome if you could.
0: Respect your mother. The words of Harry Styles, and he's absolutely doing that. Coming up, Sue Bop could have the song of the summer. We're here for it, and I've got some shit and cod.
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0: Drop Dead.
1: That is Olivia Rodrigo. It is Drop Dead. Bet she never heard her name pronounced like that. It is here on Cork's Red FM. Yesterday, we were chatting about Olivia and Sima because she covered her on Radio 1. And then the two did a call together and Sima obsessed with Olivia singing Dunboyne. And she said, well, we should get you on the other side of the mural of me in Dunboyne. And Emmeline Blake, who did that painting, only rocked up yesterday to paint Olivia onto the side of a building. Lads, we missed a trick in Cork when Olivia was here. It needs to happen. Now, are you ready for a Sue Bop summer? Subo, Susan Boyle, she's back and she's in velour. Last week, Cornetto unveiled their new campaign with Subo of her singing the Cornetto infamous song, and it might be the greatest gift for the summer.
2: Yeah!

0: I mean, it could be on Love Island. It is a serious Sue bop. We love it. She's got a Grammy award-winning dance producer on this. And it's just the stuff of dreams with Alex Metric. He worked on that new Melanie C song. Subo! It's going to be stuck in your head. And there is now a campaign for it to start on Spotify Lance. Make it happen. She's also bringing some serious slam. Making brown velour cool again. This is to get you in the mood for Kingfisher tomorrow night as they kick off the gigs in Virgin Media Park. Will you be there? This is their new track, The Sun Will Never Settle, on Red FM.
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0: Lisa, Doja Cat and Ray, that is Born Again. It is Cork's Red FM now on Red FM Breakfast this morning with KC. The gang, we're jumping on the lads be named trend, where they found out fellas with the most ironic names. So we're here for this, guys.
1: So it's the lads be named game.
2: Lads be named Miles.
1: Yeah.
2: But they never travel anyway.
1: But they always get a taxi.
2: Yeah.
1: Lads be named Art, but they can't even draw a stick, man. Lads be named Will, but they leave you nothing when they die.
2: Oh, that's really good.
1: I love that one.
2: That's really,
1: one.
2: Really good.
1: Lads be named Owen, but they've paid off the credit union.
2: Lads be named Christian,
1: yeah,
2: but they never go to mass.
1: Lads be named Nicholas, but he's wearing jocks. Nick or Liz. Oh God, that's brutal. Lads be named Stanley, but they're not that sharp.
0: That one is an absolute beaut. Can you think of a few more? Well, they're back tomorrow morning when you wake up. Chance for you to play. Winning words is a grand at stake. And if you think you know the sound of your pets, and it really could be anything, you could win a €200 voucher for Village Vets across Cork. That is Cork's Breakfast Show from 6 a.m. tomorrow morning. On the way, the fella who was telling us all, respect your mother. Dead right, Harry.
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0: Kygo, Whitney Houston, that is Higher Love. It is Cork's Red FM. I've still to do it, lads. I still have to play Natasha Bedingfield. Spoiler alert, that means it's going to happen after three. Your news is up next.
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13: It's 3 o'clock. Good afternoon. I'm Lana O'Connor. Our top story this hour. Music promoter Peter Aiken is reiterating his criticism around the stalled development of the Cork Events Centre. He says the long-awaited 5,000-seater event centre would enable more acts and events come to the city. A sod-turning event took place 10 years ago at the former Beamish and Crawford site, but since then not a single brick has been laid. Speaking to Red FM News, Peter Aiken of Aiken Promotion says it's disappointing it's taking so long for the much-needed venue to be built.
14: When they turned the sod and all that, it just seemed, it's a bit of a joke, you know, that people can do that. It'd be like me saying, I'm doing Zach Brand next week and he doesn't turn up. It just seems scandalous that a city like Cork doesn't have a proper event centre. When you look back at the people who commissioned or built the Opera House, like they were ahead of their time then. And we proved, like, we're doing 21 shows in 6 weeks. What could it do all year round, you know?
13: The mother of a young girl injured in an alleged stabbing in Dublin City more than 2 years ago has given evidence of the phone call she received on the day. 52-year-old Raid Bushikar has pleaded not guilty to 8 charges relating to the alleged knife attack at Parnell Square on the 23rd of November 2023. Emily Keegan is in court for Red FM News.
15: The mother of a then 5-year-old girl seriously injured in this alleged incident has told the jury she initially thought her daughter had a fall when she received a call from her creche at 1:45 on the 23rd of November 2023. She became visibly upset when she recalled the creche owner informing her the young girl had been stabbed. She told the court she ran from her place of work to the scene and stopped breathing at one point. She said when there she saw a man being put into an ambulance and could see her daughter's pink backpack and her pink shoes. The court heard the girl was transferred to Temple Street Hospital where she underwent emergency heart surgery, and her mother said her first question for doctors was, is she dead? When opening the trial earlier today, Barrister Carl Finnegan told the jury the prosecution believes Mr. Boucher intended to kill when carrying out the alleged offences. Emily Keegan at the Criminal Courts of Justice in Dublin.
13: The family of the man stabbed in North Belfast on Monday say they don't want the tragedy to divide people. In a statement, Stephen Ogilvie's family also thanked those who intervened to protect him during the attack. 30-year-old Sudanese national Hadi Alodid has been remanded in custody after being charged with attempted murder. Violent protests broke out in Belfast last night with three people arrested after homes and vehicles were set alight. Donald Trump claims Iran has taken too long to negotiate a deal to end the war and will have to pay the price. Tehran says it will reassess diplomatic engagement with Washington following tit-for-tat strikes overnight. They came after the US president accused Iran of shooting down an American military helicopter over the Strait of Hormuz. A new action plan has been launched to help people manage their day-to-day finances. The National Financial Literacy Strategy for the year ahead contains 100 actions, including incorporating it into the maths curriculum in primary schools. There'll also be a communications campaign to improve understanding of the pension auto-enrolment scheme. Lidl says tickets to the Katie Taylor fight in Croke Park for its pre-sale are sold out. The supermarket chain was hosting a pre-sale event through its app this morning. Tickets for the fight on September 5th will go on general sale on Friday. Two new bombshells will enter the Love Island villa this evening. Tommy and Simba will go on dates with the girls left newly single after the latest recoupling. They'll couple up with two of the three single contestants before the Islander left single is dumped. And that's the latest news this hour.
10: McDonald's are making an appearance at the FIFA World Cup. They've a formidable lineup for the FIFA World Cup meal. But who will you pick to lead the line? Big Mac or Chicken McNuggets? 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The stage is set. 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Match ready for adults only at McDonald's. Until the 13th of July, from 11 a.m. Meal includes carbonated drink, side and one collectible allocated randomly. While stocks last, drink upgrade fees apply.
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2: 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Find us off the Kinsale Road roundabout.
13: Republic of Ireland manager Carla Ward says her side can carry positive momentum into October's World Cup playoffs. Last night's 1-0 loss to France in Grenoble confirmed the home team spot at next year's tournament, while the girls in green finished third in their qualifying group. Ireland will be seeded in the playoff draw tomorrow week and will face a team from League C of the Nations League.
16: Everyone will pick themselves back up ready for October and go down the other route, which again, if you'd given us that route 6 months ago, we probably would have taken that. So putting it into perspective, we're in a really good position, a really good place with this group.
13: The FAI has submitted its final bid dossier to UEFA to host the 2029 Women's Champions League final in Dublin. The Aviva Stadium is facing competition to host the event from Wales, France and Switzerland. The venue staged the Europa League finals in 2011 and 2024 and will host matches at Euro 2028. Jose Mourinho is set to be announced as the new Real Madrid manager today. The Portuguese coach has reportedly agreed a three-year deal for a second stint at the Bernabeu. To athletics now, and Mark English will look to continue his fine diamond league form in this evening's meeting in Oslo. The Donegal runner clocked a season best time in the 800 metres last weekend in Rome and is due on the track tonight at around 20 past 7 Irish time. Andrew Coscarin will complete in the prestigious Dream Mile an hour later, while Orla Comerford is part of the non-Diamond League invitational programme and goes in the Para 100 metres. Finally to racing, there's an 8 race card in Limerick this evening, the first off at 4:45. That's the sport with Simply Suits.
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0: It's going to be a cloudy afternoon and still some showers about, temperatures of around 14 degrees.
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0: How long is your wish list of gigs and games? If you won the cash machine on Friday week, the 19th of June, that would be a summer of being at all of them. €307,000, it is record-breaking. It is a huge amount of money. redfm.ie/cashmachine, Google Pay and Apple Pay for online, or text RED to 57557. It's €2.50 in your standard message rate to play. You have to be over 18. It's across the Go Loud network of stations. The terms are on redfm.ie and the closing time, 3 p.m. on June 19th. Someone will at random get the call from those entries. They'll have five rings to answer and tell us the record-breaking €307,000. Text RED to 57557. Yeah. Natasha Bedingfield is coming to Cork this summer. You could be there, Kira. Get me to the gig when you hear her play. Here's Sabrina Carpenter.
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0: That is Tate McRae. It is Greedy. It's Cork's Red FM. The Katie Taylor tickets for Croke Park, they went on pre-sale a little earlier today. And you've been messaging me in how you were getting on, trying for them. And loads of you, like thousands ahead of you in the queue, and for good reason, it seems now, because they have revealed the official number that have been sold so far. 40,000 tickets. And there were people saying it's 82,000 to fill the stadium. So they go on official release on Friday, and she's already half sold it out. This is incredible. She is some woman. She was in with us on Monday. You can check that out over on our Instagram. And if you manage to get your tickets, let me know. 0868104106.
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2: 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Wipes that wow in just 15 minutes.
0: Well, we're being promised some bombshell drama in the villa tonight, but it's going to be at the expense of a lady. Here's what's going down with the new two fellas arriving in.
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5: 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I think the boys should be worried. My name's Simba, so I'm about to be king of the villa.
6: 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I've got natural energy, maybe turn a few heads. I don't think I'll struggle to get what I want.
7: Simba and Tommy, you must now decide which girl you would like to couple up with.
0: Oh, fucking hell. Oh, and if you heard that, apologies for that. That shouldn't have been in there. You can check out the bombshells tonight on Love Island. On the way, another. And if you hear me play Natasha Bedingfield, that is your chance to send in your voice notes for Kira. Get me to the gig.
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0: You know what that means. It's voice note times as we are getting ready for sunshine, shopping, and style all this week. We've teamed up with Opera Lane to get you festival ready. I have got an incredible €200 voucher to spend in Cork City's favourite shopping destination and tickets to see Natasha Bedingfield with special guest Red FM's Stephanie Rainey on the 2nd of July. First gig of the marquee tonight. You could be rocking down there to see Natasha, to see Stephanie, and all looking seriously done up to the nines with your €200 Opera Lane voucher getting you festival ready. You know what to do. It is voice note time. 0868 104 106. Well, Kira, get me to the gig. I could be calling you back in a matter of minutes. Here's Alex Warren. He's the latest one. This is Fine Place to Die.

0: is Tyler. It is Water. It is Cork's Red FM. It is Kira. Your voice notes coming in for Natasha Bedingfield, live at the Marquee. And that €200 Opera Lane voucher, Kira, get me to the gig. And it all gets underway with K-Pop Forever Tribute Gates at 5:30 this evening. If you're heading down, the excitement must be incredible. You've been looking forward to this gig for so long, and they are going to put on some show. We are going to get a winner next, and I got music coming up from Becky Hill.
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0: That was Becky Hill and David Guetta. Remember, oh, it's an exciting week. We've teamed up with Opera Lane to get you festival ready, sunshine, shopping and style. I have got a €200 voucher to spend in Cork City's favourite shopping destination. And tickets to Natasha Bedingfield live at the Marquee on the 2nd of July with special guest Red FM's Stephanie Rainey. Ooh, it's super exciting. Hello, Sinead.
1: Hi, Sinead. How are you?
0: I'm wonderful. How are you doing?
1: I'm actually doing very well. I'm here at work.
0: Sinead, Life at the Marquee kicks off tonight. Some line of artists over the next while. 21 different acts are coming to Life at the Marquee.
1: Wow, that's absolutely brilliant.
0: Isn't it? And you know what? Our own Red FM Stephanie Rainey is going to be there on the 2nd of July as a special guest, Natasha Bedingfield.
1: Oh, my word. My daughter will be weak.
0: Yeah, so if you would like those tickets to be there, I need a Kira Get Me to the Gig.
1: Kira Get Me to the Gig.
0: Sinead! You're going to Natasha!
1: Yay, thank you so much, I'm delighted.
0: Not a bother, girl. And as well as that, you're going to be decked out because you've that €200 voucher for Opera Lane.
1: Oh my God!
0: Well, listen.
1: Oh, Kira, I'm absolutely thrilled.
0: I'm delighted for you.
1: Delighted. Thank you so much.
0: Have a ball. And that Kira Get Me to the Gig, go on.
1: Kira, get me to the gig! Delighted. Thank you so much, Kira.
0: Wasn't she just a dude? Week for her. That could be you tomorrow. I have another €200 voucher and those tickets to Natasha Bedingfield when you hear her play right now. It's Benson Boone. This is Mystical Magical. There's

0: That is Maroon 5 and Christina Aguilera. It is Moves Like Jagger.
1: And it's been a busy, busy afternoon on the show. Well done to Sinead. Absolutely class. Winning our tickets for Natasha Bedingfield and that €200 Opera Lane voucher as well with Kira. Get me to the gig. We went somewhat gig mad today because I did play your cue to call for Zach Bryan a little bit earlier on. And it was Sharon who grabbed those tickets to see Zach Bryan in Super Value Porky Cueve on the 21st of June. He's playing there on Saturday and Sunday. Ticketmaster.ie for details. You are yee-hawing when you hear that cue to call. Isn't that right, Sharon?
2: Yee-haw!
1: Sharon, you won those tickets to Zach Bryan!
2: Thanks so much. Oh, Kira, that's made my day and my week. Thank you so much.
1: Could the cue to call play on the home run with Cullum O'Sullivan? Well, keep listening because he is up with you next. He's got some Tame Impala in there, a bit of Robbie Williams. And what's going on the roads? Is everything moving freely? He'll let you know.
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13: It's 4 o'clock. Good afternoon. I'm Lana O'Connor. Music promoter Peter Aiken is reiterating his criticism around the stalled development of the Cork Event Centre. He says the long-awaited 5,000-seater centre would enable more acts and events come to the city. A sod-turning event took place 10 years ago at the former Beamish and Crawford site, but since then not a single brick has been laid. Speaking to Red FM News, Peter Aiken of Aiken Promotion says it's disappointing it's taking so long for the much-needed venue to be built.
14: When they turned the sod and all that, it just seemed... It's a bit of a joke, you know, that people can do that. It'd be like me saying, I'm doing Zach Bryan next week and he doesn't turn up. It just seems scandalous that a city like Cork doesn't have a proper event centre. When you look back at the people who commissioned or built the Opera House, like they were ahead of their time then. And we proved, like, we're doing 21 shows in 6 weeks. What could it do all year round, you know?
13: The family of the man who lost an eye in a knife attack in Belfast on Monday say violence and disorder is not welcome. 30-year-old Sudanese refugee Hadi Aladid has been remanded in custody, charged with the attempted murder of Stephen Ogilvie. Disorder broke out in the city last night with adults and children fleeing as homes and vehicles were set on fire. PSNI Chief Constable John Butcher says extra officers are being deployed from across Britain in case of further violence tonight.
15: We will deal with this. We will be on the streets tonight in numbers even more than we were last night. And we have got arrangements in hand to get mutual aid that will be arriving here tomorrow. And we're looking to get a further some 200 officers to get on the streets to deal with this.
13: This Belfast resident says he was petrified.
16: I didn't know how to tell the children. They saw the smoke coming in. I couldn't know what to tell them. It's horrific. It's terrifying being on the street at this time. It's like a war zone, as you can see.
13: Donald Trump claims Iran's taken too long to negotiate a deal to end the war and will have to pay the price. Tehran says it'll reassess diplomatic engagement with Washington following tit-for-tat strikes overnight. They came after the US president accused Iran of shooting down an American military helicopter over the Strait of Hormuz. A new action plan has been launched to help people manage their day-to-day finances. The National Financial Literacy Strategy for the year ahead contains 100 actions, including incorporating it into the maths curriculum in primary schools. There'll also be a communications campaign to improve understanding of the pension auto-enrolment scheme. Australia needs the rest of the world's backing in order for the social media ban to work, according to a leading psychologist. 6 months on since the law was put in place to restrict under-16s from access, just 19% of children report losing all social media accounts. Sydney-based clinical psychologist Dr. Danielle Einstein advised on the legislation and says they need others to follow suit to see real systemic change.
17: I think in Ireland you need to understand that because Australia went first, we are on a battle where we need the rest of the world to be helping think about what to do as well, because the harms that we're seeing, the increase in anxiety, the depression, the self-harm, the suicide, the glamorising of mental health, and also the algorithms and the addictive use, they haven't gone away.
13: Lidl says tickets to the Katie Taylor fight in Croke Park for its pre-sale are sold out. Supermarket chain was hosting a pre-sale event through its app this morning. Tickets for the fight on September 5th will go on general sale on Friday. And finally, EastEnders star Lacey Turner has been announced as the first contestant for Strictly Come Dancing 2026. The actress, best known for playing Stacey Slater on the soap, says she's a huge fan and can't quite believe that she's taking part. And that's the latest news this hour.
18: So, I guess our singing isn't the only thing on fire today.
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13: Well, over 40,000 tickets have been sold for Katie Taylor's final fight at Croke Park. Pre-sale tickets went on sale this morning for her fight against Flora Peely on September 5th. Taylor's promoter Matchroom Boxing believe the event will sell out the venue and are anticipating over 80,000 tickets to be sold. The remaining tickets go on sale this Friday. The soccer and Republic of Ireland manager Carla Ward believes her side can carry positive momentum into October's World Cup playoffs.
21: Everyone will pick themselves back up ready for October and go down the route, the other route, which again, if you'd given us that route 6 months ago, we probably would have taken that. So putting it into perspective, we're in a really good position, really good place with this group.
13: Last night's 1-0 loss to France saw the girls in green finished third in their qualifying group. Ireland will be seeded in the playoff draw tomorrow week and will face a team from League C of the Nations League. Locally, in the Munster Senior League Premier Division playoff, Avondale United and Middleton go head-to-head. That's at Mayfield United Park at 7. The FAI has submitted its final bid dossier to UEFA to host the 2029 Women's Champions League final in Dublin. The Aviva Stadium is facing competition to host the event from Wales, France and Switzerland. The venue staged the Europa League finals in 2011 and 2024 and will host matches at Euro 28. Local Gaelic Games has one fixture this evening in Division 2 of the Red FM Hurling League. Newtown Shandrum hosts Newcestown. Throw-in is at 7:30. To tennis, former world number 3 Grigor Dimitrov will play the men's ATP Challenger 75 in Dublin next week. This will be the largest men's tennis event in Ireland since 2008. 23-year-old Dylan Lehman from Belfast won the tournament wildcard playoff today and will contend the qualifiers, which begin this Sunday at Elm Park. And that's the sport with Simply Suits.
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0: Traffic on the N40 South Ring now. If you're heading towards the Jack Lynch Tunnel, just backed up there by Bloomfield. Bit busy down towards Bloomfield on Carr's Hill as well. Busy from the viaduct in to the Bandon Road roundabout. City Centre delays in towards the Elysian on the South City Link. Little bit busy on the Quays and elsewhere then, just building coming in the Tivoli dual carriageway. That's your traffic for now with Deluxe Bathrooms and Tiling Solutions.
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0: Mix of cloud, a couple of sunny spells popping through, and there will be some heavy showers overnight tonight. Tomorrow morning, starting off showery, that will clear for a mostly dry day tomorrow. Then it gets better as we head into the weekend. Some nice sunny spells on Friday, and Saturday and Sunday looking really good. Temperature is going to be up around 20 degrees and quite a bit of sunshine at the weekend.
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0: there should be, really, shouldn't there? It's the 10th of June. We should be getting sunshine at this stage. Summer cash machine, €307,000. 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Yeah. Evening, it's Cullum on the home run. I got some Tame Impala coming up for you. Classic Robbie Williams right now. Zara Larsson and Pink Panthers.
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and Demi Lovato. That solo on Cork's Red FM. It's Cullum on the home run for Wednesday evening. Shania Twain, she's coming to Ireland very soon. She's coming up right after this from the legend that is Robbie Williams.

0: and Shania Twain on Cork's Red FM. It's the home run for Wednesday. I'm Colm O'Sullivan. Shania Twain, she's coming to Ireland very, very soon. She's playing not in Cork this time. She did play here 2 years ago at Virgin Media Park. She's playing up in Limerick in Thomond Park on the 7th of July. And one of Shania's best friends in the celebrity world, it's kind of an unlikely friendship, is Harry Styles. And she's been chatting about Harry Styles this week. And Shania said what she loves about Harry Styles more than anything is Harry's famous relationship with his mum. Like, Harry and his mum get on like a house on fire, and he's really good to her, and she was really good to him growing up, and Shania just adores that.
1: Someone like Harry, who's so in love with his mum, and she's been there with him, and she's definitely has to be why he's still so grounded after all the success from a young age.
0: It's all because of his mum. Generally is, isn't it? First time Harry ever asked Shania for like a favour or anything, it was to do with his mam as well. And it was his mam's birthday. I think Harry forgot to get her a present.
1: Could you call my mom? Here's her number. And, you know, no pressure, but it's her birthday. And she would, you know, it would be so awesome if you could.
0: Like, Harry's mum is a huge Shania Twain fan by all accounts. Harry's all of a sudden buddies with Shania Twain. So, like, it does make sense that he'd get her to wish her a happy birthday. But it also kind of goes, did Harry forget about her birthday and he's just out on a night out with Shania Twain? And he goes, oh my God, Shania, get me out of trouble here. Ring my mom really quickly. Come on, please, please, please, please. It's quite possible. Shania's coming to Limerick. All the gigs in Cork, a big summer of gigs in Cork, get underway tonight. Live at the Marquee kicks off tonight. K-Pop Forever is the first of a whole load of gigs, 20-something gigs down there over the next month or so. And Virgin Media Park, the gigs get underway there tomorrow night with Kingfisher. And we will be at all those gigs with our Red Patrollers. We'll check in with Live at the Marquee and Virgin Media Park over the next couple of nights as well. Got some Florence Road on the way for you, some old school Craig David and Joel Corry coming up.
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Florence Road, hanging out to dry on Cork's Red FM. It's the home run for Wednesday evening. Hello, good evening. Phenomenal stuff today from Katie Taylor. The pre-sale tickets went on sale for her fight. They're going on general sale on Friday. 80,000 capacity in Croke Park on the 5th of September for her big farewell fight. She was in here with us during the week. She is just an absolute legend. I was chatting to her earlier on the Monday morning, and she's amazing. And she's all excited for Croke Park. And like, how many tickets do you think went today? Were sold today on the pre-sale? 40,000. Half the tickets are gone already before they even go on general sale. 40,000 snapped up on pre-sale today for Katie Taylor versus Flora Pilly in Croker. They were on sale today just to limited customers, Matchroom Boxing Fight Pass members, and also Lidl Plus app customers, because Lidl are the sponsors of the fight. Eddie Hearn, he called the demand incredible, and he said that he thinks it's going to sell out on Friday. Will it sell out on Friday? I think if 40,000 were sold today, that's going to be a sellout on Friday. I asked Katie when she was in during the week how she'd get on in the ring against some famous Cork people. Do you want to know what she said? I'll tell you in a few minutes. Here's Sienna Spyro on Red FM.

0: paid a fortune these days off Just Eat for singing on the justeat.ie song ads, singing songs on those ads. It's Craig David, Old School. That's Fill Me In on Red FM. Evening, it's Cullum on the home run. Katie Taylor, she was in with us on Monday and I was chatting to her. And 40,000 tickets sold on the pre-sale today. It's just phenomenal. I did not expect 40,000 tickets to go like that today. They'll sell out on Friday, as Eddie Hearn said, you'd imagine, all 80,000 for her big farewell fight at Croke Park on September 5th. So I was asking her loads of stuff when she was in on Monday. She was lovely. She was great fun, great crack, and very excited, obviously, for Croke Park. That's been years in the making. And she told me her all-time sporting idol was Roy Keane. So like two tough nuts, Katie Taylor and Roy Keane. So I was keen to know, like, if Roy Keane stepped in the ring with Katie Taylor, how many rounds would he last? And then I decided, like, let's ask her about a couple of Cork celebrities. How many rounds would they last in the ring with Katie Taylor, starting with Roy Keane?
1: I think the question is, how many rounds would I do with Roy Keane? How many rounds would I last? So, I think just turn the clock off and see who lasts.
0: See who lasts. That'd be a battle of the Titans, a clash of the Titans. Killian Murphy, you know the Cork man. Yeah, how long would he last?
1: One round. He's too pretty, isn't he?
0: He's too pretty. It depends if he was like himself or if he was in his Tommy Shelby mode.
1: Exactly. Yeah.
0: Another Cork man, Graham Norton, how long would he last?
1: Oh gosh, he wouldn't step into the ring, so he wouldn't last very long.
0: So there you go, Katie Taylor, she reckons she would have a close battle with Roy Keane. She'd ultimately win, I reckon, and then not a bother against Graham Norton and Killian Murphy. Coming up for you, got Taylor Swift. She is going to be in the on the soundtrack for the new Toy Story 5 movie, and she made a surprise appearance at the premiere in the last couple of days as well. She's coming up. Tiesto on the way, and we'll check traffic.
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0: Heavy now on the N40 South Ring, backed up there from the tunnel right back to the Kinsale Road flyover. City centre, building around the Elysium, the Quays, getting busy on Merchants Quay, Lavitt's Quay and Camden Quay. Busy down Summerhill North, a few delays on Wilton Road and a little busy on the North Ring Road just around at the cross there, Tinker's Cross in Mayfield. That's your traffic for now with Deluxe Bathrooms and Tiling Solutions.
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0: Beyond Chicago and Alex Mills, Million Dollar Bill on Red FM. After 5 o'clock, I want to send you for a night away this weekend down in West Cork. If you fancy heading to the Clonakilty Street Carnival and a night away, stick around and look after you. We're going to play you some Dermot Kennedy coming up, Teddy Swims and Dua Lipa as well.
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14: Good evening, I'm Tina Gates. Iran's army has warned of more severe and widespread attacks if the US steps up its attacks. Tehran says it will reassess diplomatic talks with Washington after both countries carried out strikes last night. Meanwhile, Donald Trump's warning the country will have to pay the price for failing to negotiate a deal to end the war. Sky's David Blevins in Washington says there are a couple of reasons President Trump is frustrated at developments.
15: Perhaps he's trying to bounce Iran into a deal. That's a tactic he's tried on multiple occasions and it has never worked before. Or he literally has run out of patience and we're about to see a full resumption of hostilities in the region. And his frustration could be explained in part by what is going on at home right now. Inflation has just hit 4.2%. That's the highest in 3 years.
14: The family of the man who lost an eye in a knife attack in Belfast on Monday say violence and disorder is not welcome. 30-year-old Sudanese refugee Hadi Alodid has been remanded in custody, charged with the attempted murder of Stephen Ogilvie. Disorder broke out in the city last night, with adults and children fleeing as homes and vehicles were set on fire. Three people have been arrested as a result. One of those has been charged with riot, attempted criminal damage and assault on a police-designated person. PSNI Chief Constable John Boucher says extra officers are being deployed from across Britain in case of further violence.
16: We will deal with this. We will be on the streets tonight in numbers even more than we were last night. And we have got arrangements in hand to get mutual aid that will be arriving here tomorrow. And we're looking to get a further some 200 officers to get on the streets to deal with this.
14: The completion of the flood relief scheme at Morrison's Island has been delayed until early next year. Works on the City Council and OPW project began 2 years ago and once complete will provide enhanced flood protection for around 400 city centre properties and upgrade the public realm between Parnell and Parliament Bridges. Independent councillor Kieran McCarthy says the delay is impacting the local community and businesses in the area.
17: The College of Commerce, I've had emails in the last kind of 2 years regarding parking. I know it affects the community within the Holy Trinity Church as well. There are a number of small businesses kind of in the local area. There's a hotel in the area. But this is really, really important to get right because actually the flooding itself was affecting 200 businesses in the local area.
14: Live at the Marquee's kicking off tonight with a K-pop Forever tribute. The annual summer series of concerts draws thousands of music fans every year to the showgrounds, with organisers saying this year's lineup is no exception. Peter Aiken of Aiken Promotions says 18 acts will be taking to the stage over the next 21 nights.
18: The Marquee's starting today. It's going to be 6 weeks of great music and comedy and darts, and we have a great lineup. We have 21 shows. There's shows for everyone, and it's just it's doing really well. You don't want to blow about it too much, but it's really going well.
14: This year's Doctor Who Christmas special has been scrapped. The BBC, which previously announced the extra episode, admits the decision was not taken lightly. The broadcaster says it knows fans will be disappointed, adding the focus is on the long-term future of the show rather than a one-off special. And that's the latest news this hour.
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14: Boxing, and over 40,000 tickets have been sold for Katie Taylor's final fight at Croke Park. Pre-sale tickets went on sale this morning for the fight on September 5th. The remaining tickets go on sale this Friday. In soccer, Republic of Ireland manager Carla Ward believes her side can carry positive momentum into October's World Cup playoffs. Last night's 1-0 loss to France saw the girls in green finish third in their qualifying group. Ireland will be seeded in the playoff draw tomorrow week and will face a team from League C of the Nations League. Locally, in the Munster Senior League Premier Division playoff, Avondale United and Middleton go head-to-head. That's at Mayfield United Park at 7 p.m. And in GAA, there is one fixture this evening in Division 2 of the Red FM Hurling League. Newtown Shandrum hosts Newses Town. Throw-in is at 7:30. And that's the sport with Simply Suits.
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0: Heavy on the N40 South Ring, backed up now from the tunnel right back to Douglas. Busy down Airport Hill, busy in from the viaduct to the Bandon Road roundabout. Little busy heading out towards the Kinsale Road roundabout if you're heading out of town. In town, heavy on McCurtain Street, the Quays, all pretty hectic. Merchants Quay and Lavitt's Quay in particular. North Ring Road, busy from Ballyvlan up to Mayfield, and a few delays still on Wilson Road. That's your traffic for now with Deluxe Bathrooms and Tiling Solutions.
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0: Mix of everything this evening. Clouds, sunny spells and some showers. Those showers will increase, getting heavy overnight. Tomorrow, starting off showery, mostly dry in the afternoon. Heading into the weekend, looking good. Friday, some nice sunny spells. And Saturday and Sunday, looking really good. Temperatures over 20 degrees and plenty sunshine.
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0: €307,000. 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Yeah. Evening, it's Cullum on the home run. I want to send you for a weekend away in West Cork. Dermot Kennedy on the way. Here's Cavan and Caitlin Aragon. 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

Dermot Kennedy, Turnstile on Cork's Red FM. It's the home run for Wednesday evening. It's Cullum with you. Joanne's in touch on WhatsApp, says, Cullum, can you please say a big hi to my two daughters, all very excited, heading to Live at the Marquee tonight for K-pop. They're Ava and Sarah. K-pop forever. It's the first gig of the year at Live at the Marquee. The Marquee is up. It's looking splendid. It's ready for action. And tonight is the first gig of God knows how many, 20-something gigs there over the next month or so. Loads to come. And then tomorrow night, the gigs get underway down at Virgin Media Park as well, with Kingfisher coming to town. So loads happening on Leaside. And loads happening all over the world, really, because we're only 24 hours away from the World Cup. Exciting. Can't wait. It's going to be a feast of football, lads, for the next kind of 6 weeks. Unreal. I was talking about the opening ceremony yesterday before the game, before the opening game in Mexico City. You're going to have Shakira and Burna Boy, who performed the official World Cup song. They're going to be performing at the opening ceremony alongside loads of others, including Tyla and many more, at the Mexico and South Africa game. 90 minutes of an opening ceremony before that game, and also before the opening games in the other two host countries. So in the US, later on that day, or later on tomorrow night, our time, it is going to be Katy Perry headlining before the US face Paraguay. There's going to be a big opening ceremony there as well. Katy Perry, Lisa, Rima, loads more. And then also tomorrow night in Canada, in Toronto, for the Canada versus Bosnia game, the opening ceremony there. I think this is the best one. It's going to feature Alanis Morissette, who's coming to Cork pretty soon, and Michael Bublé as well, who's coming to Limerick pretty soon too. So they're both going to be performing in this part of the world. But first, they got a World Cup opening ceremony in Toronto, so it all kicks off tomorrow night. They're the three opening games. It's going to be class. On the way, want to send you to West Cork for a night away. Right now, here's Teddy Swims on Red.

0: Paper. She got married in Sicily over the weekend. Like so many celebs there celebrating Dua Lipa's wedding to Callum Turner. They officially got married the previous weekend. That was like just kind of a ceremony in London, doing the official bit. And then the fancy ceremony was in Italy at the weekend. They had a massive ceremony in Sicily on Sunday. So many celebrities there. Elton John was performing. It was just incredible. Callum Turner, Dua Lipa, officially married after just being engaged for about a year. And they've been together about kind of just over 2 years since 2024 as well. Now, maybe marriage is on the horizon for you if you went on first dates. We're talking about Love Island. What about first dates? If you didn't make the cut for Love Island, maybe you'll make the cut for first dates. They're looking for people, in particular, young people, 18 to 23. If you're age 18 to 23 and like Hinge and Tinder and Bumble and all these, if they're not working out for you and you're bait from going on dates and you're going, what the hell am I doing? Go on telly and do it in front of everyone. Let everyone see your dating game. First dates, they're looking for people. You can apply to be on the show at cococontent.ie/firstdates. That's where you can apply. Now, maybe you'd like a date down in West Cork this weekend because the Irish Yogurt's Clonakilty Street Carnival. It is on down in Clon this weekend. They're celebrating their 10th anniversary. Loads going on there all weekend. Local food showcases, music. They got their long table dinner and so much more. Tickets are available online. But I have got a couple of tickets right now for you to go to the Irish Yogurt's Clonakilty Street Carnival and a night away in a lovely hotel down in Clon as well. Want to put you up today at O'Donovan's Hotel in Clonakilty. So we'll give you a night away at O'Donovan's Hotel and two tickets for the Clonakilty Street Carnival. All you got to do, send me a voice note right now. Who would you like to bring to West Cork with you this weekend? Voice note or message on WhatsApp 086 8104 106. We get a winner in just a bit. Casey Musgrave's on the way, some Cat's Eye and Ellie Goulding.
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0: Still heavy on the N40 South Ring, backed up to Douglas if you're heading for the tunnel. Busy down Airport Hill, heavy in the city centre on the Keys. Busy around Merchants Quay, Lavitt's Quay, McCurtain Street as well. Heavy from Ballyvillan up to Mayfield on the North Ring Road. Some delays still on Wilton Road. Busy on the Straight Road and busy in from the Viaduct in towards the Bandon Road roundabout. That's your traffic for now with Deluxe Bathrooms and Tiling Solutions.
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0: Cloudy, a few sunny spells this evening. Showers overnight. Some of those will be heavy into tomorrow morning. They'll clear for a mostly dry day tomorrow. The weekend looking better. Friday, we'll get a couple of sunny spells, and Saturday and Sunday looking really good. Could have temperatures kind of 20, 21 degrees Saturday and Sunday. Right now, it is bang on 5:30. 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
3: Good evening, I'm Tina Gates. The family of the man who lost an eye in a knife attack in Belfast on Monday say violence and disorder is not welcome. 30-year-old Sudanese refugee Hadi Alaudid has been remanded in custody, charged with the attempted murder of Stephen Ogilvy. Disorder broke out in the city last night, with adults and children fleeing as homes and vehicles were set on fire. The completion of the flood relief scheme at Morrison's Island has been delayed until early next year. Works on the City Council and OPW project began 2 years ago, and critics say the delay is impacting the local community and businesses in the area. And Iran's army has warned of more severe and widespread attacks if the US steps up its raids. Meanwhile, Donald Trump is warning the country will have to pay the price for failing to negotiate a deal to end the war. And that's your latest news this hour.
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0: Magic. That's what it's called. Rude. On Cork's Red FM. Right, let's try and get someone down west this weekend, get a night away in Clonakilty, and also down there for the Clonakilty Street Carnival as well. Paul, how's it going?
1: Colin, you're joking. How are you?
0: I am good, my friend. How are you this evening? What's going on?
1: I am only just on the way home. I'm almost home from work.
0: Good man. And you have a birthday girl in the house this weekend, I believe.
1: Oh, jeez, I do. I know I can't mention the age.
0: Oh, she's going from like one decade to another decade, so is it?
1: Oh, no, this is the last year of a certain decade.
0: Oh, the last year of a certain decade. It's obviously like the 20s or something, I assume, yeah?
1: Obviously.
0: Okay, great. Great, we go with that, Paul. Any plans for the weekend, for the birthday?
1: Well, it all depends, though.
0: Okay,
1: yeah. It can all change, though.
0: We get you out of trouble, will we?
1: If you wouldn't mind, it'd be great. Thank you.
0: Okay, we'll try and get you out of trouble. We'll try and sort something for you here, because this weekend it is the Irish Yogurts Clonakilty Street Carnival all weekend down in Clonakilty. Loads of stuff going on down there. The long table dinner, food showcases, live music. You can be in the thick of the whole lot, Paul, for your wife's birthday. What's her name?
1: Michelle,
0: yourself and Michelle, you're going to the street carnival and you're getting a night away at O'Donovan's Hotel in Clonakilty as well. So well done, my man.
1: Thank you very much. Appreciate that.
0: No worries. Listen, go wish her a happy birthday for us, yourself and Michelle, and enjoy the weekend, all right?
1: I will. Thank you.
0: And you'll be in the good books now because you didn't tell us the exact age either, so you're all good.
1: I will indeed, yeah.
0: See you, Paul. Exactly. Well done.
1: Cheers.
0: Nice one. And more of them to give away on the show tomorrow as well. Right now, bit of Cat's Eye. This is Gabriella on Red FM.

0: Matai, Gabriella. Some K-pop vibes for you on the home run of a Wednesday evening. Speaking of K-pop, K-pop Forever down at Live at the Marquee tonight. It's going to be absolutely massive. The next two nights, tonight and tomorrow night, two big nights kicking off this year's series of gigs at Live at the Marquee. Imelda May is there on Friday night. Still a few tickets available for that, and also some tickets still available for David Gray on Saturday night and Sunday night as well at Live at the Marquee, and loads of gigs to come over the next kind of 5 or 6 weeks there down at the Marquee. And Virgin Media Park kicking off tomorrow night with Kingfisher 2 on the way. Got some Beyonce coming up for you. Noah Kahan's brand new tune, and we'll check in on traffic too.
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0: Still busy now on the N40 South Ring. Just backed up to Bloomfield, though. Elsewhere, City Centre, heavy on the keys. Merchants Quay, Lavitz Quay, Patrick's Quay onto Camden Quay, all moving slowly. McCurtain Street is busy. Delays on the North Ring Road, Ballyvillan up to Mayfield. Still heavy on Wilton Road and on the Straight Road. That's your traffic for now with Deluxe Bathrooms and Tiling Solutions.
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0: Beyonce, Sweet Dreams on Red FM. It's Colin with you on the home run. Coming up, Cash Machine, our biggest ever, €307,000. We'll give you a chance to win that. Playing some Sean Paul, Olivia Rodrigo's latest one, and Somber on the way as well.
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13: Good evening, I'm Tina Gates. Iran's army has warned of more severe and widespread attacks if the US steps up its attacks. Tehran says it will reassess diplomatic talks with Washington after both countries carried out strikes last night. Meanwhile, Donald Trump's warning the country will have to pay the price for failing to negotiate a deal to end the war. Sky's David Blevins in Washington says there are a couple of reasons President Trump is frustrated at developments.
14: Perhaps he's trying to bounce Iran into a deal. That's a tactic he's tried on multiple occasions and it has never worked before. Or he literally has run out of patience and we're about to see a full resumption of hostilities in the region. And his frustration could be explained in part by what is going on at home right now. Inflation has just hit 4.2%. That's the highest in 3 years.
13: The family of the man who lost an eye in a knife attack in Belfast on Monday say violence and disorder is not welcome. 30-year-old Sudanese refugee Hadi Alaudid has been remanded in custody, charged with the attempted murder of Stephen Ogilvie. Disorder broke out in the city last night, with adults and children fleeing as homes and vehicles were set on fire. Three people have been arrested as a result. One of those has been charged with riot, attempted criminal damage and assault on a police-designated person. PSNI Chief Constable John Boucher says extra officers are being deployed from across Britain in case of further violence.
15: We will deal with this. We will be on the streets tonight in numbers even more than we were last night. And we have got arrangements in hand to get mutual aid that will be arriving here tomorrow. And we're looking to get a further some 200 officers to get on the streets to deal with this.
13: The completion of the flood relief scheme at Morrison's Island has been delayed until early next year. Works on the City Council and OPW project began 2 years ago and once complete will provide enhanced flood protection for around 400 city centre properties and upgrade the public realm between Parnell and Parliament Bridges. Independent councillor Kieran McCarthy says the delay is impacting the local community and businesses in the area.
16: The College of Commerce, I've had emails in the last kind of 2 years regarding parking. I know it affects the community within the Holy Trinity Church as well. There are a number of small businesses kind of in the local area. There's a hotel in the area. But this is really, really important to get right because actually the flooding itself was affecting 200 businesses in the local area.
13: Live at the Marquee's kicking off tonight with a K-pop Forever tribute. The annual summer series of concerts draws thousands of music fans every year to the showgrounds, with organisers saying this year's lineup is no exception. Peter Aiken of Aiken Promotions says 18 acts will be taking to the stage over the next 21 nights.
17: The Marquee's starting today. It's going to be 6 weeks of great music and comedy and darts, and we have a great lineup. We have 21 shows. There's shows for everyone, and it's just it's doing really well. You don't want to blow about it too much, but it's really going well.
13: This year's Doctor Who Christmas special has been scrapped. The BBC, which previously announced the extra episode, admits the decision was not taken lightly. The broadcaster says it knows fans will be disappointed, adding the focus is on the long-term future of the show rather than a one-off special. And that's the latest news this hour.
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13: Boxing, and over 40,000 tickets have been sold for Katie Taylor's final fight at Croke Park. Pre-sale tickets went on sale this morning for the fight on September 5th. The remaining tickets go on sale this Friday. In soccer, Republic of Ireland manager Carla Ward believes her side can carry positive momentum into October's World Cup playoffs. Last night's 1-0 loss to France saw the girls in green finish third in their qualifying group. Ireland will be seeded in the playoff draw tomorrow week and will face a team from League C of the Nations League. Locally, in the Munster Senior League Premier Division playoff, Avondale United and Middleton go head-to-head. That's at Mayfield United Park at 7 p.m. And in GAA, there is one fixture this evening in Division 2 of the Red FM Hurling League. Newtown Shandrum hosts Newses Town. Throw-in is at 7:30. And that's the sport with Simply Suits.
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19: Lovely now, flowing much freer towards the tunnel, flowing pretty freely, in fact, on the N40 as things stand, heading eastbound. City Centre is not too bad, a little busy coming in Horgan's Quay, a bit of a queue coming down Summerhill North, busy on McCurtain Street, and just busy around Christie Ring Bridge, Lavitt's Quay, Camden Quay, around that area, and still busy on Wilton Road as well. That's your traffic for now with Deluxe Bathrooms and Tiling Solutions.
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19: Cloudy, couple of sunny spells as well this evening. There will be showers as the evening goes on. Some of those showers will be heavy in places. Tomorrow starts off showery, a dry afternoon. Then some sunny spells on Friday ahead of what's looking like a pretty good weekend. Could get some nice sunshine Saturday and Sunday, and temperatures pushing up around 20 degrees.
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19: Summer Cash Machine. 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Yeah. Evening, it's Cullum on the home run. Coming up, bit of Sean Paul, Olivia Rodrigo on the way right now. Here's Somber. Cork's

0: Olivia Rodrigo on Red FM. It's Cullum on the home run for Wednesday evening. Now, do you ever get to a certain level of fame where, like, you're not impressed by anyone else? Is that possible? Or do you still get starstruck by your childhood idols? Well, like, you'd think that Taylor Swift wouldn't be starstruck by anyone, wouldn't you? Taylor Swift, like, the biggest musical superstar in the world right now. She's a billionaire. She's just massive. She's everywhere. But she was starstruck on the red carpet last night for the Toy Story 5 premiere, where she made a surprise appearance. Tom Hanks was there, obviously. Tom Hanks is Woody in Toy Story. And Taylor Swift is a huge Toy Story fan. She's written a song for the new movie for the soundtrack. And she brought along her original Toy Story movie VHS, the video in the box from 1995. Taylor was born in 1989. So she was only 6 years of age when Toy Story came out, the original. And she got Tom Hanks to sign it. And she was all starstruck. Then she went inside for her surprise appearance on stage at the Dolby Theatre in Los Angeles. And the new song she's written is called I Knew It, I Knew You. And she paid tribute to Joan Cusack, who voices the character that she does the song for in the movie. And she just thinks she's fantastic. And then she went and sang the song at the piano on stage.
1: I would like to say that Joan Cusack has done such an extraordinary job as Jesse. It was an honor to write for her.
2: I saw you standing there in the light of the window, wearing that same smile, and it's been a while, but I knew it, I knew.
0: So that's the brand new song, I Knew It, I Knew You, that she's written for Jesse, and it's supposed to be Jesse singing it in the movie. Then she also got on stage with Randy Newman, who wrote the original Toy Story song, You've Got a Friend in Me, for the original movie back in 1995. And they did a duet of that as well, which was class.
2: Some folks might be a little bit smarter than I am.
3: No one's smarter than you. Bigger and stronger too, maybe.
0: Two of them duetting on stage for You've Got a Friend in Me. Legendary stuff from Taylor Swift at the premiere of Toy Story. And that is out in a couple of weeks' time, coming to cinemas here in Cork on the 19th of June. On the way, playing some Sean Paul for you right after this from Femi on Red FM. This is called Noble.

0: Sean Paul and Blue Cantrell. That's Breathe on Cork's Red FM. It's Colm with you for Wednesday evening on the Home Run. Love Island back on telly tonight. And if you were watching it last night, like, I'm loving this brand new series. It's fantastic so far. And last night, we were left hanging mid-recoupling. So there was a recoupling and the two new girls, Namibia and the Irish girl, Victoria, they got to pick their boys, first of all. So Namibia went with Sam. Victoria chose to pair up with Opie. And tonight, it continues. One by one, the lads are going to step forward, deliver their speeches, and reveal the girls they wish to couple up with. Eventually, that's going to leave three girls standing alone, holding each other's hands, right? An unexpected text message arrives that's going to have implications for the three single girls who are now vulnerable.
1: You are now single and vulnerable.
2: Simba and Tommy are on their way to meet you.
3: I think the boys should be worried. My name's Simba, so I'm about to be king of the villa.
4: I'm Tommy. I've got natural energy, maybe turn a few heads. I don't think I'll struggle to get what I want.
5: Simba and Tommy, you must now decide which girl you would like to couple up with.
0: So two new bombshells. They're lashing in the bombshells really quickly this year. Two new bombshells arriving. They get to pick two of the girls, which means more than likely one of the girls is leaving the villa, getting dumped tonight. On the way for you, playing some Jonas Brothers and the brand new tune. They're teaming up and they're sounding good. Calvin Harris and Jazzy as well.
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0: A mix of cloud, a couple of sunny spells popping through this evening, and there will be showers as the night goes on. Those showers are going to get heavy overnight. They'll clear tomorrow for a mostly dry day. We'll be showery in the morning, some showers across the morning. And then into the weekend, Friday not too bad, and Saturday and Sunday looking very good. Plenty sunshine, could be looking around 20 degrees. Right now, bang on, 6:30. 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
3: Good evening, I'm Tina Gates. The family of the man who lost an eye in a knife attack in Belfast on Monday say violence and disorder is not welcome. 30-year-old Sudanese refugee Hadi Alaudid has been remanded in custody, charged with the attempted murder of Stephen Ogilvy. Disorder broke out in the city last night, with adults and children fleeing as homes and vehicles were set on fire. The completion of the flood relief scheme at Morrison's Island has been delayed until early next year. Works on the City Council and OPW project began 2 years ago, and critics say the delay is impacting the local community and businesses in the area. And Iran's army has warned of more severe and widespread attacks if the US steps up its raids. Meanwhile, Donald Trump is warning the country will have to pay the price for failing to negotiate a deal to end the war. And that's your latest news this hour.
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0: Tongues versus Cooking on Three Burners. This girl on Red FM. Evening. Before that, Ed Sheeran, A Man Who Played Porky Queeve a few years back. He actually played there like two different years, wasn't it? And he must have played like seven or eight times at Porky Queeve in total at this stage. If you add up all of his stints, definitely five or six nights over two different years for Ed Sheeran. This year, the big Porky Queeve gigs are, of course, Mr. Zach Bryan is coming to town. All things country. The cowboy hats are going to be out. And we're giving away tickets all this week, right across the day, for Zach Bryan live at Porky Queeve. The cue to call could happen any time. It could even happen before 7 o'clock with me. If not, it'll possibly happen with KC in the morning. It could happen with Kira tomorrow, or it could well happen on the home run with me tomorrow evening as well. Okay? If you want to win tickets for Zach Bryan, make sure you're tuned in. Could be happening. And when you hear that cue to call, all you got to do, right, channel your inner country cowboy or cowgirl. Give us a big yeehaw. Swing that lasso. Get on the cowboy hat. Give us a big yeehaw, and you could be winning tickets for Zach Bryan. Listen out for the cue to call. On the way, Stephanie Rainey is here from 7. Before that, Bebe Rexha coming up. Old School One from Blue. One Love. Great song. After Shaboozy next.
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That's Blue and One Love on Cork's Red FM. Stephanie's on the way very shortly. We'll finish up with Mo's final song after this from Bebe Rexha and Faithless on Red.

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2: Tá album nua Niall Horan and Muhinish. Dinner party is a animan Kahru album on Earbowl One Direction. Big Niall Horan, a curtus and a comcourts nastat aintiha and me ul August, a chalked could the entree arena fag kera iha and me nasauna and leona.
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0: final song on Red FM, and that is my final song for this evening. I'll play more songs tomorrow from 4 o'clock, though. Back from four tomorrow. Stephanie Rainey is on the way for you. She'll give you a chance to get fed and win some Dinos. She'll also play some Olivia Dean and Kelly Rowland, Nelly and Kelly coming up for you. I'll see you back here tomorrow from four. Have a wonderful Wednesday evening. Good luck.
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13: At 7, good evening, I'm Tina Gates. The PSNI is warning they'll be on the streets of Belfast in numbers tonight in case of further violence. A man's appeared in court charged with rioting after last night's unrest, which saw adults and children fleeing when homes and vehicles were set on fire. It follows a knife attack on Monday, after which a Sudanese refugee was charged with attempted murder. The North Secretary of State, Hilary Benn, is condemning last night's violence.
14: Nothing can justify the violence that we saw on the streets of Northern Ireland last night, with masked thugs trying to burn and intimidate people out of their homes.
13: This woman says her family had to flee their home last night and will do so again tonight.
15: Yes, we're leaving again. We're just waiting. We've tried to get our landlord to try and help us secure the house, and then we're leaving again because we don't feel safe.
16: Where will you stay?
15: We had to stay with your sister last night, so whoever will be able to help us, we'll just go there because we had to take today off work.
13: The jury in the trial of a man accused of the attempted murder of 3 children in Dublin City has heard from some of the children's parents. 52-year-old Riyad Bouchaka has pleaded not guilty to 8 charges relating to the alleged knife attack at Parnell Square on the 23rd of November 2023. Emily Keegan reports.
17: Opening the trial this morning, barrister Carl Finnegan told the jury the prosecution believes Riyad Bouchaka intended to kill when committing the alleged offences over 2 years ago. The mother mother of one of the children told the court her daughter is now in a wheelchair and non-verbal following the alleged assault. She said she ran from her place of work to the scene after receiving a phone call from her daughter's creche telling her the five-year-old had been stabbed. She said she saw paramedics around the girl at the scene and could see her pink backpack and pink shoes. The jury also heard from a number of other parents of children injured in the alleged incident. The court heard another girl was taken to Crumlin Hospital, where her mother confirmed she noticed a cut on the back of her head and that a fragment of her skull was gone. Emily Keegan at the Criminal Courts of Justice in Dublin.
13: The Taoiseach has played down concerns from the state spending watchdog over his budget plans. It comes after the Irish Fiscal Advisory Council warned the government will need to borrow money in order to fulfil its saving fund commitments. Simon Harris, who's preparing his first budget as finance minister, says the budget needs to balance saving and spending in key areas.
8: It's the one body in this country that doesn't ask me to spend more money. So every time I go into the Dáil, everybody seems to think, is there anything to be said for another budget on a weekly basis? So it is very useful that we established a body that does actually add a degree of balance to the conversation. And that balance is important. And we are getting to the point in Ireland where, alongside a question about additionality, there also has to be a very important question about impact and delivery on for our citizens.
13: Donald Trump says the US will resume strikes on Iran today after a helicopter crash. Earlier, the president said Iranians would have to pay the price for taking too long to negotiate a peace deal. He's again urged them to sign an agreement. Speaking this evening, President Trump says Iran will be hit hard.
16: So we'll see what happens, but we hit them hard yesterday and we're going to hit them again hard today in case you miss it, in case you don't turn on your television set. And we'll see what happens with the deal. We're really close to a deal, but they keep tapping us along. They keep playing us for suckers.
13: An investigation has concluded that a mysterious shoulder fish that washed up on Portmarnock Beach in Dublin today was caused by a natural phenomenon. Fingal County Council and the Sea Fisheries Protection Authority examined the scene after the fish were discovered along a large stretch of shoreline. They say there is no indication of pollution or any other environmental incident and have concluded the fish were washed ashore naturally. And that's your latest news update at 4 minutes past seven.
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18: Okay, going to be another mixed bag for the rest of the evening. Going to have some dry spells in there, but some rain as well overnight. Cloudy into the morning. And then tomorrow, you're kind of looking at more rain towards the start of the day. As we kind of move into the afternoon, it's going to clear up a little bit. It'll be cloudy, but it will be dry, and that is okay with us. Highs for your Thursday will be 18 degrees.
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18: All right, the countdown is really on now. 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You've got until 3 p.m. on June 19th to get that entry in. That's when the cash machine will randomly pick a number, and it could be you that gets the call. All you have to do then is be by the phone, answer within five rings, and tell us the prize amount, and we will send you the money. It's as simple as that. That's how it works. €307,000 is what's there to be won. Text RED to 57557, and good luck. Yeah. Hello, happy Wednesday. It's Steph here with you until 10. Michael Bublé tickets to give away in the show tonight. Let's kick in with Olivia Dean. Of course.

coming up, your chance to win your way to Michael Bublé and Gabrielle in Thomond Park. That's on the other side of Tame Impala and Jenny in This First from Amble. It's Moral Victory on Red FM. I'm going

0: Impala and Jenny. That is Dracula. It's Cork's Red FM and it's Steph here with you for your Wednesday evening. I hope you are very, very well. You've had a nice day. What a day of weather we're having. Isn't it kind of crazy that it seemed only like a week ago that we were actually in a heat wave and now it's sort of like it's a lit, there's a small nip in the air, which I'm not loving. But you know what? I think we're getting better days to come this weekend. So we've only got a couple more days of this and then we're earning. Apparently, I feel like Met Aaron are very, very like cautiously talking about the next heat wave because they don't want us to be collectively disappointed. But apparently there is one on the way. I will say it's very, very dystopian in 2026 that the fact the Leaving Cert is in full swing and we haven't had a bit of sunshine. It's not normal. You know what I'm saying? It feels a little bit like we've slipped into an alternate dimension. However, we'll wait for it to happen because it normally does. It normally does. Tonight's show, I have got Michael Bublé tickets to give away. He's playing, as you know, down in Thomond Park with the brilliant Gabrielle. So I've got those to give away. I'm going to tell you about that in the next couple of minutes. You'll win those before 8 o'clock if you stay listening. Plus, I've got Dino's up for grabs and a ton of great tunes to get through. Right, let's kick that off. Kingfisher with a brand new track on the way and some Lady Gaga right after these on Red FM.
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0: 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Before that, new Irish music from Zestra, a brilliant pop track called Sugar Rush, which I'm really, really loving right now. Now, you have been sending me in your voice notes, your best Bring Me to Bublé's. The reaction to these gigs is just phenomenal, and it is, again, just another reminder that we're just getting all amazing music as we head into the summer. Tonight's winner has earned her spot, I have to say. Every single giveaway I've been doing this week, she has been part of. So, tonight's winner for these tickets is Kathy.
1: Hi, Stephanie. Will you bring me to Bublé? I'd love to win it. It's my daughter's birthday on the 28th of June. And it'd be an amazing birthday present for her and for me. Kathy Gainey, thank you.
0: Well, Kathy, you are on your way. In fairness, we love to see a repeat listener. You're unbelievable. So thank you so, so much for your entries. More chances to win your way to Michael Bublé tomorrow night. I'll have another set of tickets to give away on the show. Of course, he's joined by Gabrielle. And if you'd like to go see him on the 28th of June in Cloughman Park, you can always get tickets on ticketmaster.ie. But we really love to get you there. We really, really do. So congratulations, Kathy. Coming up, Harry Styles on the way and The Weeknd and Daft Punk.
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Styles, Dance No More on Cork's Red FM. Coming up, your chance to win some Dinos on the way after Lia Hart. This first, though, it's a beautiful new track from Amy. This is Irish Goodbye on Red FM.

Mood on Cork's Red FM. It's Steph here with you till 10. Let's try and win you some Dinos now as we head into the midweek. Can you name tonight's throwback track? It's a bop.

0: There it is. If you know the name of that one, your name and the name of the throwback, please, to 0868104106. That's 0868104106. Pick a winner in just a few minutes' time. Mark Ronson and Bruno Mars on the way. Some Slater and some Paul Russell right after these on Red FM.
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0: Okay, an incredible cash machine on the way Friday week, the 19th of June. 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You've got until 3 p.m. on June 19th, that's Friday week, to get that entry in. That's when the cash machine will randomly pick a number, and it could be you that gets that call. All you have to do then, make sure you set the reminder in the phone if you're entering now, or if you've entered at any stage up till now. You don't want to miss this call. Be by the phone between 3 and 4 on Friday the 19th, and if it rings, answer straight away. You have 5 rings to get to the call. Tell us the prize amount and we'll send you the cash. €307,000 is what's waiting to be won. Text red to 57557. Good luck. Yeah. It's Steph. I'm here with you till 10, giving away some Dinos in the next couple of minutes. Let's kick off this hour with Miles Smith and Niall Horan.
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Mark Ronson and Bruno Mars with an absolute classic. That is Uptown Funk. It's Cork's Red FM. It's Stephanie Rainey here with you on till 10. Let's try and win you some Dinos now. Can you name tonight's throwback track?

Okay, if you know the name of that one, your name and the name of that song, please, to 0868104106. That's 0868104106. Get them in as soon as you can. I'm picking a winner in just a few minutes' time. Paul Russell is on the way for you next, but first, here is new music on Red FM. It's Slater Dance. Check it out.

0: Paul Russell, Lil Boothang. It's Cork's Red FM. It's Steph here with you until 10 tonight. I hope you are very, very well. What a tune that is, I have to say. It really just, it just stands the test of time. But I'd love to see some more music from him. I haven't really heard much else from Paul Russell besides that one song. All you need is one, though. All you literally need is one. Now, before that, you heard Slater with a track called Dance. And before that, it was tonight's throwback track. And it was just, it's just one of those ones. It really, really is. I'm going to let tonight's winner of Adino's Family Chip Shop voucher tell you what it was.
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0: Well, Martin, you're absolutely spot on. It was, of course, Eric Bright's Call On Me. What a tune. What a tune. Again, another one that stands the test of time. So you've won yourself a Dino's voucher. You will find them all over the place. You'll find them in Bishopstown, Ballincollig, Turner's Cross, Grange, Kinsale, Middleton, Blackpool, to name but a few. So enjoy some lovely grub on us and more chances to win some Dino's again tomorrow evening. I'm playing that throwback in the next few minutes, as well as some Dermot Kennedy Turnstile. That's next.
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Tonight's throwback track with Dino's Family Chip Shops. That is from all the way back in 2004. Eric Prize, Call On Me. Now, if you didn't win Dino's tonight, never fear. More chances to win tomorrow night. And every single night on this show, we love to give you a little bit of grub. So tune in tomorrow, hear the throwback and tell me what it is. And it could be you. It could be you. Now, if you were a Strictly Come Dancing fan, you'd be very happy because Lacey Turner, who has played Stacey Slater on the BBC soap opera EastEnders for many, many moons. She's a brilliant actress. She is being confirmed as the very first contestant. I think she's going to do so well. She's very likeable. I really think she comes across real well. And I just think, you know, when you've kind of watched somebody on the screen, which so many people will have watched her for years and years and gotten to know her, it'll be cool to kind of see her in this light, in this role. So she is the first and we shall await the many more announcements we're going to get. But she is going to be taking part with Strictly Come Dancing. Strictly Come Dancing, by the way, my mom watches. And I am absolutely that person who doesn't watch it religiously, but when I'm up in her house, I'll ask her all the questions. I do that. It's just like watching EastEnders with somebody that you don't watch and you're like, all of a sudden, you're mighty invested. That is the worst type of person. And that is me. That is me. So I would like to apologize to my mother on the radio for such terrible behavior as that. But I might actually kind of get into this year, because whenever I do watch it, I'm like, this is actually a great little show, you know? It's very, very, very nice. Coming up in the next few minutes, got some Alex Warren on the way, some Becky Hill and Shift Key. But first, here's a great new tune. It's Stella Lefty, Boston.

Alex Warren's latest, that is Fine Place to Die. What a voice he has, and the tunes just keep getting better and better with him. Unbelievable stuff. It's Stephanie Rainey here with you until 10 tonight. I hope you are very well of this Wednesday evening. Now, if you are a Toy Story fan, you will know the countdown is on to Toy Story 5. Well, at the premiere last night, Taylor Swift only came along and performed her song that's in the movie that she is extremely excited about. It's called I Knew It, I Knew You. It's out now and it's really lovely. During the performance, she basically said she really said that Toy Story 5, which is the movie that she's in, is her favourite of the Toy Stories, which I think is a big statement. And I actually kind of don't think she's saying it just because she's in the movie. So we shall see. But there's a lot of excitement around this particular Toy Story release. So there must be something special going on here. I can't wait to see it. Not only did she perform that song, though, she also performed a duet with Randy Newman, who is the original singer of You Got a Friend in Me. And we all know that feeling. We now all associate that song absolutely with Toy Story and just general good vibes. So it was amazing. If you get a chance to check out the footage online, it's really, really wholesome. And she just comes across real well, Taylor Swift. So she does. And there she was with Randy Newman.

0: and doing her other song as well, just looking so effortless and brilliant. And she's just, yeah, a top-notch musician, I have to say. Coming up in the next few minutes, got some Ali Sherlock lined up, new music from her, some Camila Cabello and Kygo and Ava Max.
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Camila Cabello, Liar on Cork's Red FM. Coming up before 9, I got Bastille on the way. Haven't heard his tune in ages. Some Jonah Sue, but first, here is a great new track from Ali Sherlock. It's Trying to Unlove You on Red FM.

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0: 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Coming up in the next couple of minutes, I'm playing you music from Pussycat Dolls, Teddy Swims, Olivia Rodrigo. 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
0: Okay, we've reloaded the cash machine with an enormous total. 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And there is now €307,000 waiting to be won. 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You've got to get your entry in by 3 o'clock on June 19th. That's the deadline, and that's when this call will be on its way to one very lucky listener. All you got to do then is be by the phone. Answer within 5 rings. It could be us on private number, by the way, as well. So don't screen the calls on Friday, June the 19th. Tell us the prize amount and the cash is yours. The prize amount, one more time, €307,000 exactly. It is huge. Text RED to 57557 and good luck. Yeah. It's Steph. I'm here with you till 10. Got some Pussycat Dolls on the way, some Teddy Swims. But first, here's Hunter X and K-pop Demon Hunters.
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0: Pussycat Dolls, Jai Ho, it's Cork's Red FM. Coming up, got that brand new track from Olivia Rodrigo on the way. But first here is Belters Only and Reggie. 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

0: get lit. 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

0: Drop Dead. Olivia Rodrigo with her latest track, Drop Dead. It's Cork's Red FM and it's Steph here with you for your Wednesday evening. Let's check in now with Casey and the crew on breakfast, because this morning they were jumping on the lads be named trend, where we found lads with the most ironic names. Check it out.
1: So it's the lads be named game.
2: Lads be named Miles.
1: Yeah.
2: But they never travel anyway.
1: But they always get a taxi.
2: Yeah.
1: Lads be named Art, but they can't even draw a stick, man. Lads be named Will, but they leave you nothing when they die.
2: Oh, that's really good.
1: I love that one.
2: That's really good.
1: Lads be named Owen, but they've paid off the credit union.
2: Lads be named Christian,
1: yeah,
2: but they never go to mass.
1: Lads be named Nicholas, but he's wearing jocks. Nickerless. Oh God, that's brutal. Lads be named Stanley, but they're not that sharp.
0: Nickerless is absolutely crazy. Coming up tomorrow morning, he may have another pair of Zach Bryan tickets if you hear that cue to call. Plus, you could bag a grand with winning words. And if you know your pets, you could win a €200 voucher for Village Vets across Cork. That's tomorrow morning. Casey and the gang back. Cork's Breakfast Show from 6 a.m.
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is Nobody's Soldier. It's Cork's Red FM and it's Steph with you till 10. And if you're lucky enough to be heading down to Virgin Media Park for the kickoff tomorrow night with Kingfisher, it is going to be unbelievable. And I just said I'd have a little look at my weather map here in front of me, and it looks like it might be cloudy, but it should stay dry for the gig tomorrow night. And that's all you need. You just need it to be dry. It doesn't need to be sunny. Just a little bit of dry weather. So it's looking pretty good from where I'm sitting right now. Fingers and toes crossed. That's going to be an unbelievable gig. If you're lucky enough to be going, please do enjoy in my honour. Coming up, some Sabrina Carpenter on the way. But first, here's new music from MK and Poppy Bascom. 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

0: Geico knows there's a home you and a road you. 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He's not in an RV. He's at home on a stair machine.
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0: It's Sabrina Carpenter, Manchild on Cork's Red FM. Before that, new music from MK and Poppy Bascom, a track called Zone. It's Steph here with you for your Wednesday evening. Now, Little Mix star Perry Edwards has been giving an interview over the last couple of days, and she's really been very open and honest, I would say, about a lot of things that I think people were kind of curious about. And it seemed to me in this interview that she was just really like, I'm just going to tell whatever version of my truth there actually is. She even went so far as to open up about her split from Zayn Malik way back in the day. Would you ever forget that? They were like engaged, ready to go. Then all of a sudden Zayn left One Direction, and then all of a sudden they broke up. It was a really like big, I was massive news at the time. She basically said that the split was hellish, and she said that there was a bit of an overlap with his next relationship, which is just wild. She said it was very tough to navigate that breakup in the public eye, saying she had serious breakdowns before performances and different things like that. It must be so difficult, especially when the entire world was talking about it. And I think the fact that he left One Direction at that time just put him more in the spotlight. It was kind of a mad time, so fair play to her. She was also opening up about her relationship with Jesse Nelson, the fallout between them, and kind of gave her own very honest account of what, like, where things stand and how it all kind of unfolded, so to speak. But a really, really good interview if you get a chance to catch any of it. Very, very worth your time if you were ever a Little Mix fan at all. She comes across really, really well. Coming up in the next few minutes, I'm playing you some Kacey Musgraves, a little bit of Girls Aloud in there as well, right after these on Red FM.
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It's Stephanie Rainey here with you for your Wednesday evening. Coming up before I leave you tonight, some Jason Derulo, some Peggy Goo. But first, I'm very excited about this. Brand new music from these guys who we have not heard from in a little while. It's The Script. Back with a new tune. It's Man in the Arena on Red FM.

0: Jason Derulo, What You Say. That is the tune I am leaving you with this evening. I'm about to hand you over to the brilliant Sinead Quinlan. She's on the way with music from 5, Amy, Harry Styles, Calvin Harris and Jazzy. The tunes are absolutely banging for the next couple of minutes. Stick around for Sinead and I will see you very soon. Happy Wednesday.
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0: It's Sinead Quinlan clocking on this Wednesday night. We are halfway through the week. Harry Styles kicking us off first.
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That was Five here on Cork's Red FM. And if you want to hear that banger in the flesh, Strength, you're going to be in Cork this summer, not too long now, live at the Marquee. They're playing Wednesday, the 24th of June. I mean, it's guaranteed to be an unreal night. Now, here we go. Here's an Irish artist. Her name is Amy. This one's called Irish Goodbye. Always

0: Taylor Swift, you're on Cork's Red FM. I'm Aoife Quinlan this Wednesday night. We had some five in there. Like I said, they're going to be in Cork very soon. They're playing live at the Marquee Wednesday, the 24th of June. And the Marquee, it kicked off tonight. Yes, it is alive and well. It was erected. We were looking at it. We saw it. And now it's full of people. Tonight, K-pop forever. They're there for two nights. Then Imelda May's in there, June 12th. David Gray, he's doing two nights, June 13th and 14th. Bell X1, Two Door Cinema, 5. Paul Weller, Christy Moore. I mean, we love a bit of Christy Moore. I love that man. James Arthur, Natasha Bedingfield, and our very own Stephanie Rainey here is going to be opening as well for Natasha Bedingfield. So it's going to be an unreal gig. I was going to say a belter of a gig. And speaking of which, Belters Only, they're going to be in there July 3rd. Block Rockin' Beats, Deck Pierce, absolutely taking the roof off the tent. He's going to be there. Kneecap, Kesha, Tom Grennan, James Taylor, Asher, for God's sake, there's loads of people there. And a bit of comedy in there as well. Kevin Bridges, he's going to be there July 17th and 18th. So yeah, there's somebody for everybody, I think, in that list. Dermot Kennedy, Irish artist, he's on the way next.
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Zara Larsson here on Cork's Red FM. We're going through the list of people who are going to be in the marquee. Imagine Rihanna was there. I mean, we can only dream. Maybe someday. I don't know. Here she is, Rude Boy on

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2: 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I will always

Selena Gomez here on Cork's Red FM. Now, this next man, he's an Irish artist. And fun fact, I once saw him at a comedy gig up in Dublin, the Crack Den. It's the Workman's there up in Dublin. He was there. He was sitting front row. And I was like, do you know what? This man is balls of steel. And then I noticed who it was. It was Moncrief. And here he is. This song is called Stubborn on Red.

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So here's a long. We're both headstrong, no comment.

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2: It's 8 o'clock and off another hour this Wednesday night. Kicking us off this hour, he's 6'7". It is Somber.
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0: Lines, you're on Cork's Red FM. Bright and early this morning on Red FM Breakfast with KC. The lads, they jumped on a trend. It's called Lads Be Named. Have a listen.
1: So it's the Lads Be Named game.
2: Lads be named Miles.
1: Yeah.
2: But they never travel anyway.
1: But they always get a taxi.
2: Yeah.
1: Lads be named Art, but they can't even draw a stick, man. Lads be named Will, but they leave you nothing when they die.
2: Oh, that's really good.
1: I love that one.
2: That's really, good, really good.
1: Lads be named Owen, but they've paid off the credit union.
2: Lads be named Christian,
1: yeah,
2: but they never go to mass.
1: Lads be named Nicholas, but he's wearing jocks. Nick or Liz. Oh, God, that's brutal. Lads be named Stanley, but they're not that sharp.
0: I enjoy the credit union one myself now, it has to be said. KC is back tomorrow morning, and he may have another pair of tickets for Zach Bryan. If you hear that cue to call, unreal, I'd say he's going to be absolutely class down in Super Valley Park, Yquive. And you could bag yourself a grand with winning words. It's a very fun game they play bright and early in the morning. And if you know your pets, you could win a 200 euro voucher for Village Vets across Cork. And I tell you, the vets do be expensive, so I'd say that voucher be well needed if you need it. Cork's Breakfast Show is back at 6 a.m. bright and early tomorrow morning. John Gibbons on the way, as well as Cork woman Lyra next. 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

0: Ali Sherlock, a Cork artist, and I finally learned to stop and not speak over the end of that. If you've been listening over the last couple of weeks, that pause has been getting me every time. But we got there tonight. I've learned my lesson, finally. Florence Rolls on the way, but coming up next, the Chainsmokers on Red FM.
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Alex Warren with Fever Dream here on Cork's Red FM. It's Wednesday night. We're nearly at the weekend. I can almost see it. And these boys, they get you in form. Built is only Reggie. 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

0: deadly. 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
2: Morning all, 10 and a half minutes past 9 on the 10th of June. 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And that's the number you'll use as well, 0868 104 106, if you want to WhatsApp us or indeed leave us a voicemail. Now, the horror on the streets of Belfast makes all of the morning papers except the Echo for some reason. But let's do a quick round robin of the coverage on the main morning papers. The Irish Sun has as its headline, "Evil in His Eyes." A grinning Sudanese migrant with evil in his eyes stabbed a man, then tried to behead him in Belfast. Horrifying witnesses have said. And a hero passerby, Matthew McTiernan, Matt McKiernan, I suppose, who's 32 years old, fought the fiend, who's apparently 30 years old, off the victim with a hurley. He was just passing by, just happened to be there, and was bringing his son to or from hurling practice. And he said, "Instinct took over, and I ran over, and I smashed this guy over the head with a hurley. Right on the flat side, about three times, as hard as I could." That's the Sun. Disorder across Belfast as man charged over stabbing. Says the Examiner this morning, a bus was set on fire. Residents were removed from houses which caught fire as disorder broke out in a number of areas of Belfast last night. Masked males set commercial bins alight and pushed them into the glider bus on Newton Ars Road. And you probably have seen pictures on TV of that bus being absolutely and completely destroyed. It's just a shell. We knew about this violence, the horrific violence yesterday. There was major speculation and people guessing and algorithms feeding into the frenzy of information that came online. And we've a senior reporter up there, until we had anything of substance, we really couldn't comment. We did have one call on it. But seeing that horrific violence on the streets, and everyone, I think, hopefully not children, but everyone will have seen the video at this stage. But seeing that horrific violence can only make you sad. Seeing even more violence, though, that follows against innocent people targeted over their background or their skin colour, it just makes no sense. So try to be kind in your words and your thoughts and your deeds. Imagine the children of those people, 20 years in Northern Ireland, integrated in the community, paying their taxes, doing everything right, and a whole set of houses in which they seem to be collectively living were set on fire last night. Innocent people. So what happened was terrible,